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0: Good morning and welcome. This is Newsbreak on Lotus FM. Top stories for today. Questions remain over enforcement as the expanded auto traffic law rollout reaches 60 municipalities.
1: We just want to block anyone who's a repeat offender to be able to renew their driving licenses. They won't be able to renew their license disc, and they also won't be able to perhaps renew their professional driving permits. So there's going to be a quick turnaround now.
0: Yes, we brought you some details regarding that auto rollout on the program yesterday. People wanted to find out more. Well, you'll get to find out more on the program today. Also coming up, government warns motorists to avoid travel as the severe cold front continues to disrupt weather nationwide.
2: As government, we urge members of the public to remain vigilant and exercise extreme caution as severe winter weather, including heavy snowfall, freezing conditions, rain and strong winds affect several parts of the country.
0: Women's rights activists are demanding real action against gender-based violence and workplace inequality.
3: Women's Day has sort of taken a turn for glitz and glam, where we commemorated with these huge events. But a lack of change in action has been depicted by how women are treated.
0: And we also profile a new book which captures 5 decades of struggle and transition in the community of Shallcross, south of Durban.
4: Determined that they were to cross the river, they made a pledge, "We shall cross," almost like a biblical pledge. And that's how the name Shallcross came into being. But actually, the story is more mundane than that.
0: A lot of interesting stories on the program this morning. Just a snippet of what you can expect today. We also have a sport report. Here's what you can expect there. An unhappy PSG have been given some extra Super Cup dressing room space, and that's ahead of the Aston Villa match tonight. We also got some cricket news out of the 100, with the Super Giants denying the Sunrisers Leeds to boost their knockout bid. And tennis ace Rafael Nadal is on the verge of smashing the record for the fastest rise into the top 10. Those sporting stories and more coming up today. It is your AM edition of Cutting Edge Current Affairs Newsbreak on Lotus FM, and I'm joined by a full team. We've got Hussein Ibrahim here going through your messages already on social media. So thank you for sending those thoughts and opinions, and keep them coming in. You can send us your messages via our WhatsApp line in studio, 0716137803. Hussein will also update us with the currencies and commodities, the business indicators in the market review. You can catch that at 5:45. And we also got Rob Byrne. Rob will join us virtually in the second half, and he has the traffic updates. And as always, I will update you with the weather at around 5:30. This is Newsbreak on Lotus FM on Wednesday morning, the 12th of August, 2026. I'm Matthew Viren. Do stay tuned.
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0: The KwaZulu-Natal disaster management teams remain on the ground, monitoring the inclement weather conditions, particularly in the snow-hit areas of the southern parts of the province and the Midlands. Now, the weather office says that it is expecting the weather conditions to ease sometime tomorrow. KZN Cooperative Governance and Traditional Affairs Department spokespersons say that it is too early to quantify the extent of the damage that the weather conditions have caused. More rain has been forecast in parts of the province for the first half of today at least. Here's Elo Musa Zulu with more.
6: Residents of Impendle in KwaZulu-Natal Midlands have been left isolated after heavy snow and inclement weather disrupted daily life in the area, with locals reporting no internet connectivity. Several schools were closed while residents were urged to remain indoors as temperatures dropped and road conditions deteriorated. KwaZulu-Natal Cooperative Governance and Traditional Affairs says roads in the affected areas remain open for now but are wet and slippery. The department is urging residents to avoid unnecessary travel and remain indoors where possible until conditions improve. The department's spokesperson Siboniso Mngadi.
7: The cold front is expected to continue up until Thursday. We further advise our communities, when they use fire to keep warm, to also exercise an extreme caution, make sure that no fire is left unattended, particularly in the densely populated areas such as the informal settlement. This will ensure that we avoid another incident that could also lead to fire disasters. There is also a strong wind that is currently being experienced along the coast of KwaZulu-Natal. This can also lead to the fallen tree on the road and debris.
6: Despite the harsh conditions, the snowfall attracted enthusiastic snow chasers from across the province and other parts of the country, eager to witness the winter wonderland. One visitor who didn't want to be named says they do not get snow in the area where she lives and wanted to see up close what snow is really like.
8: We wanted to look at the snow because it's nature and it's an unusual occurrence that comes once a year. That's why we stopped. And because it's beautiful to look at, even though it comes with its own challenges like your livestock, your crops. But all in all, that's why we stopped. Because it's beautiful and we want to see what it looks like, whether it's ordinary ice or if it's different.
6: Dean Young has traveled all the way from Durban with his family to experience the snow. Young says his children are seeing the snow for the first time and are excited about the experience.
9: Showing the kids the snow for the first time. They've been abroad, but they haven't been able to see snow before, so this was the first time seeing it. This is part of the education.
6: Provincial Road Traffic Inspectorate spokesperson Sindim Simang says there are currently no road closures in the province due to snow. However, she is urging motorists to exercise caution as the snow begins to melt.
0: That report by Celu Musa Zulu in KwaZulu-Natal. Meanwhile, a blanket of snow has transformed parts of South Africa's eastern and southern regions, turning mountains and roads into winter landscapes. But while the snow has, as you heard in the previous report, drawn lots of families outdoors to marvel at the spectacle, it has also brought some dangerous driving conditions, disrupted schooling, and left communities battling freezing temperatures. Now, from the Free State to KZN and the eastern

0: Forest Road. We are from that area and the road is not movable to Vitsutsuk Mountain Lodge. Now we are humbly requesting our community around Tseseng just to be cautious. Particularly, we know that there is a challenge of electricity here when the weather is like this. They must keep calm and stay in houses. We also request them to keep children away from fires. Actually, not allow children to be on fire without being attended by their parents.
1: In KwaZulu-Natal, the snow has transformed the Midlands into a winter wonderland. Families have wrapped up against the cold and made their way to the snow-covered mountains, eager to experience a rare sight for themselves. Children have been playing in the snow while families have been stopping to take photographs and create memories against the white landscape. Grace Cromick has been chasing the snow.
2: It is very freezing here this afternoon, but as beach lovers, I think you tend to be nature lovers as well. So we heard there was snow and came all the way up to the Midlands, all the way to see the snow. So we've been driving around for the last 3-4 hours and we're recommended to come all the way up here. So I managed to make a little snowman and a few snow farts, and we're going to head back in the car now to the heater and for some warm hot chocolates.
1: For some communities in the Western Cape, however, the snow is far from a winter playground. Under the shadow of the Swartberg Mountains, residents are enduring freezing temperatures as the cold front bites. The landscape may look spectacular, but for those living in the area, staying warm is the immediate priority. To Hook resident Isao Agalis.
3: It's difficult for us to sleep when it's so cold and wet as we are sleeping in a shack. In the morning, we have to take out our wet clothes and let them hang outside.
1: The Eastern Cape Education Department has suspended classes in schools that are in snow-affected areas.
4: That report by Prabhashni Mudli. Moving on now to the latest from the Madlanga Commission. The Commission has postponed the National Coloured Congress MP Fadil Adams' testimony to next week after he submitted his witness statement late. The chairperson, Justice Mbuyiseli Madlanga, accused Adams of wasting time and not taking the inquiry seriously. Meanwhile, the IDAC state advocate, that's Drushantha Ramsamy, also testified about an alleged plan by the police minister Senzo Mkunu to have confidential intelligence reports delivered to an IDAC investigator. Let's find out more. Here's Sibatle Mota.
5: Madlanga Commission Chairperson Justice Mbuyiseli Madlanga has accused National Coloured Congress Member of Parliament Fadil Adams of wasting the Commission's time. Adams, subpoenaed to appear on Tuesday, did not testify after submitting his statement late. He blamed laptop problems for missing repeated deadlines. Justice Madlanga called the explanation totally unbelievable and said Adams was not taking the commission seriously.
6: Because every and anything you've said thus far is just totally unbelievable. I do not believe it. This should mean that you cannot function at Parliament as a parliamentarian. And it also suggests that you are not even taking the people that you are supposed to serve seriously. If for as long as you suggest is the case, you have been using a laptop that you basically cannot use. You are not taking us as a commission seriously. And I would dare say you are not even taking the people that you are supposed to serve seriously. So
5: evidence leader Advocate Matthew Sharkelson has asked for Adams' testimony to be postponed to the 19th of August. He said the first Rule 3 notice was sent to him in October last year.
7: There is a long and lengthy correspondence running through from October last year, and then it starts to accelerate through April, May, June, July.
6: Which was about what?
7: Which was about getting the statement. Oh. And getting a response to the Rule 3. Where that correspondence finally ended was that our last offer was an agreement that the statement could be filed by Thursday last week.
5: The Commission also heard that Police Minister Senzo Mkhonu allegedly arranged for a confidential Inspector General of Intelligence report to be delivered to an IDEC investigator in the Eastern Cape. IDEC State Advocate Drushantha Ramsamy said investigator Dylan Perumal

0: Local prosecutors in Kunu arranged for the report to be flown to him. The report relates to alleged irregularities in crime intelligence. Ramsemi, led by advocate Lee Seagulls-Nube, said she understood the report needed senior approval before being shared with IDAC.
1: He then tells us that the minister, being Minister Mkunu, arranged for someone to fly to Eastern Cape to him and provide the IGI reports.
2: And this is the IGI report that was prepared in respect of the crime intelligence investigations undertaken by the IGI?
1: Correct.
2: Which you were told at the time in January they were still busy with investigations?
1: Correct. And my understanding of those reports is someone very high up has to approve that we share that information.
0: Ramsemi also raised contradictions in the investigation into Mkunu's chief of staff, Cedric Ngabinde.
3: And that report by Sibahle Mota. Approaching 5:15, you are listening to Newsbreak on Lotus FM on Wednesday morning. It is the 12th of August, 2026. Thank you for joining us. I am Matthew Viren. Back to our newsbreaking stories now. The South African government is looking to recover millions of rands spent repatriating undocumented foreign nationals. The Home Affairs Department says it has now written to the governments of Malawi, Nigeria and Ethiopia, asking them to reimburse the costs of returning their nationals home. The department says the operation has so far cost the state some 292 million rand, with about 75,000 people repatriated in what they term a relatively short period. Here's Mkokeli Bandla with more.
4: The scale of South Africa's repatriation operation is putting pressure on the already stretched finances of the Department of Home Affairs. Appearing before Parliament's Portfolio Committee on Home Affairs, Minister Leon Schreiber described the number of repatriations as unprecedented.
5: You know, if we look at the numbers of repatriations that were done, I think the latest figure was sitting around 74,000-75,000, really unprecedented in such a short space of time.
4: Schreiber says the department has had to deal with an enormous challenge in processing and repatriating undocumented foreign nationals, but the numbers have come with a hefty price tag. Home Affairs Director General Lebowani Makode says the department has spent 292 million rand on the operation to date. He says the expenditure was never included in the department's original budget.
6: Chairperson, I need to indicate that this is an unfunded mandate. As the Department of Home Affairs and other departments that have been involved in this matter, we have not budgeted for this.
4: Makode says the department initially had only 60 million rand allocated for the relevant operations, but the scale of the repatriations quickly exceeded what had been anticipated. The department has consequently had to approach National Treasury for additional funding. But Home Affairs is also looking to recover some of the money. Makode says the department has written to the governments of Malawi, Nigeria and Ethiopia seeking reimbursement for the cost of repatriating their nationals.
6: We have also written to the government of Malawi and of course the embassies of Nigeria and Ethiopia requesting reimbursements of this cost through the Department of DERCO. And we anticipating responses from those governments.
4: The government says the repatriation program has seen around 75,000 people returned to their countries in a relatively short period of time. Mkokeli Bandla, SABC News, Parliament.
3: We have the sport report on the way, but first, data released by Statistics South Africa shows that the country's official unemployment rate rose by 0.9 percentage points from 32.7% in the first quarter to 33.6% in the second quarter of 2026. Now, the data indicates that the number of unemployed persons increased by 345,000 to 8.5 million, while the number of employed persons decreased by 16,000, now sitting at 16.7 million people. The largest decrease in employment was recorded in the community and social service departments, mining, agriculture, and also the manufacturing sectors. Here's Naledi Mabitsela Ngobo with this report.
7: Status A's quarterly labor force survey shows that the highest employment reductions were seen in the Western Cape, Gauteng, and the Northwest. However, the data shows that employment increases were recorded in the trade, construction, and finance sectors. According to the expanded definition, which includes discouraged work seekers, unemployment increased marginally from 43.7% in the first quarter to 43.8% in the second quarter of this year. Deputy Director of Labor Statistics at Stats SA,
8: Gwena Marevola, elaborates.
9: The number of persons employed in the formal sector decreased by 41,000, and those employed in households decreased by 9,000, while those in the informal sector employment increased by 34,000. Youth and women continue to be vulnerable in the labor market. The youth unemployment rate increased by 1.5 percentage points to 47.4%.
7: National Union of Mine Workers General Secretary Mpho Phakedi has expressed concern with the escalating levels of unemployment in the country, while encouraging collaboration between government and the private sector towards a lasting solution.
10: The government and private sector, they must come together. Government must create conducive environment that will make it possible to create jobs. And by conducive environment, we are not talking about reducing conditions of employment or changing Labor Relations Act. But we believe that with the same current Labor Relations Act and all the laws regulating employment, we are okay. But what is just needed is for government to remove political interference and allow private sector to create jobs and government be able to support private sector.
7: Meanwhile, the manufacturing sector, which shed around 15,000 jobs in the second quarter, pointed to continued decline. The latest data released by Stats SA shows that manufacturing output decreased by 1.7% in June 2026 compared to the same period last year. I'm Naledi Mabitsela Ngcobo in Johannesburg.
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3: Let us start off with football news. And Paris Saint-Germain have been given an extra dressing room for the Super Cup match that's scheduled to take place tonight after making their pre-game frustrations clear. Now, the Champions League holders were unhappy with their facilities at the Red Bull Arena, and this is before tonight's match with the Europa League winners Aston Villa. Unai Emery's side are using Red Bull Salzburg's home dressing room, leaving PSG with the away one in Austria. But at a pre-game meeting on Monday, PSG officials made UEFA aware that they were not happy with the arrangements, feeling that the dressing room was too small. Now, sources understand that the French club wanted to be able to have the same size space as Aston Villa, especially as they are the reigning Super Cup champions after beating Tottenham on penalties last year. UEFA was able to allocate them a spare dressing room, normally used by the officials, to give them some more space and the same size as Aston Villa. No officials were moved, though, to accommodate Luis Enrique's side. So on the pitch, it'll all be happening later tonight as PSG take on Aston Villa in what is the European season's curtain raiser. It is the UEFA Super Cup, so a trophy is up for grabs. Let's stay with football news now, and the US President Donald Trump says it would be a, quote, terrible mistake if under pressure FIFA President Gianni Infantino was ousted from his position. Now, Trump's backing followed UEFA, CONCACAF and the Asian Football Confederation issuing an open letter accusing Infantino of breaking trust through deception with his aborted FIFA Forward Enterprise proposal. It's known as the FFE, and it would have meant a new company being created to manage commercial and ticketing rights to all FIFA competitions, including World Cups, with 21% sold off to a private investment company. Now, Trump's comments mark the first time that he has come out in defense of Infantino since the FFE plans came to light on the 28th of July. Let's move now to cricket news. And the Manchester Super Giants gave themselves a huge chance of qualifying for the knockout stages of the 100 with a 10-wicket win over the Sunrisers Leeds, denying their opponents an automatic place in the final in the process. Now, set a modest 128 runs for victory, the Super Giants romped to a total as Tim Seifert hammered an unbeaten 80 of 40 deliveries to secure victory with 33 balls to spare. The 100 continues today with two games in the men's side. The Welsh Fire up against the London Spirit in the early game, and then it's the Birmingham Phoenix up against the Mumbai Indians London. All right, moving on to tennis news now. And Rafael Nadal is on the verge of breaking the record for the fastest rise to the top 10 in tennis history for the men's tennis side after beating Arthur Fields to reach the semi-final of the Canadian Open in Montreal. The 19-year-old Jodar defeated the Frenchman Fields 7-6, 7-5, 6-3 and is now 11th in the live ATP rankings. And should the Spaniard win his semi-final against Brandon Nakashima, he would enter the top 10, and that's unless Ben Shelton also makes the final, in which case Jodar would require a victory against the American as well. Now, the current record for the shortest time between reaching the top 100 and making the top 10 belongs to one Boris Becker, who managed it in 210 days at the tender age of 18 in 1985. If Jodar achieves the feat in Canada, he will do so in just 140 days. Let's bring you some rugby news now. Despite the heavy rain and the bitter cold weather, hundreds of fans turned out for last night's highly anticipated clash between the Hollywood Bets Sharks and New Zealand, the All Blacks, at King's Park in Durban. Now, young and old, including children, braved the conditions to support their teams. Traffic around the stadium precinct, I can tell you, was quite heavily backed up during and even after the game, with Durban Metro Police deployed at key intersections in order to manage the flow of the vehicles and the spectators. But the spectators, especially the Shark supporters, didn't get the result they wanted because the All Blacks actually won this one with a score of 54-0. The match was part of rugby's greatest rivalry tour, and the All Blacks showcased a quite dominant performance throughout this game. And finally, on Newsbreak Sport, we have some athletics news. Romel Glave declared total domination for Great Britain after leading teammate Jeremiah Azu to a sensational European 100-meter 1-2 for the host nation. And this came just 24 hours after another Great Britain athlete, Amy Hunt, triumphed in the women's event. Now, Glave made an international podium for the first time by winning 100-meter bronze at the championships in Rome 2 years ago, but the 26-year-old this time upgraded to gold with a dominant victory of 10.09 seconds in Birmingham. Raising a finger to the sky in celebration, he became the sixth British man to win the European 100-meter title and the third in the past six editions after Zanel Hughes and James Dasalao, and that was in 2014. Now, Azu, his teammate, the world and European champion over 60 meters indoors in 2025, improved on his 2022 bronze as he followed his teammate over the line in 10.16 seconds to the delight of the home crowd at the Alexander Stadium. The German Owen Unser completed the podium after Italy's two-time defending champion and the most famous runner at the field, that's Lamont Marcel Jacobs, pulled up with an injury at the halfway mark. And that is it for Newsbreak Sport this morning. Keep it locked on. More of our newsbreaking stories are on the way. To Durban with this story now. SADC leaders are expected to gather in the city for the 46th SADC Ordinary Summit of Heads of State and Government, and that takes place on the 17th of August. Now, the meeting comes at a time when the world is grappling with a number of challenges due to conflicts, geopolitical tensions, climate change, and other concerns. Now, it will be convened under the theme Resilient, Sustainable, and Inclusive Industrialization through Infrastructure Development, Agricultural and Critical Minerals, Transformation in Pursuit of a Just World. Yeah, quite a wordy theme there. Let's find out more. Here's Bonolo Maribe.
11: The SADC region is at a crossroads. As it seeks to accelerate the pace of industrialization, development of regional value chains, as well as infrastructure rollout. International Relations and Cooperation Minister Ronald Lamola says the bloc continues to focus on current global challenges impeding progress.
12: Our region continues to feel the harsh aftershocks of conflicts that disregard international law, weaken multilateralism, and inflict devastating humanitarian and economic consequences across the globe. That our region has abundant natural resources that will be able to cushion us if we work together as a region, collectively and harnessing all our efforts, skills, and all the natural resources available in our region.
11: A number of issues are expected to feature high on the agenda, including the thorny issue of undocumented immigration, which has dominated the discourse in South Africa and beyond. Lamola elaborates.
13: The policy position of the South African government is very clear, that migration must be regular, it must be within the law, and the irregular migration must be dealt with by law enforcement agencies and not private individuals and groups, and that when South Africans engage on the matter, they must engage in a responsible way.
11: SADC remains a relatively stable region. However, President Cyril Ramaphosa says the bloc needs to address hotspots such as the Eastern Democratic Republic of Congo and the political crisis in Madagascar.
14: We reaffirmed a clear and collective position. SADC will remain actively engaged in Madagascar until our sister country restores constitutional order. We further committed that the reform process must be inclusive, time-bound, and nationally owned.
3: And that was the President Cyril Ramaphosa, who was elected interim chair of SADC in November 2025, and after this summit ends, is set to officially take over as chairperson of the bloc. That report by Bonolo Maribe. Just gone 5:30, it is Newsbreak on Lotus FM. Still to come on the program, questions remain over enforcement as the expanded Auto traffic law rollout reaches 60 municipalities.
15: We just want to block anyone who's a repeat offender to be able to renew their driving licenses. They won't be able to renew their license disc, and they also won't be able to perhaps renew their professional driving permits. So there's going to be a quick turnaround now.
3: We got that story coming up next, so stay tuned. Also coming up, government warns motorists to avoid travel as the severe cold front continues to disrupt weather nationwide.
16: As government, we urge members of the public to remain vigilant and exercise extreme caution as severe winter weather, including heavy snowfall, freezing conditions, rain and strong winds affect several parts of the country.
3: So I think we are on the back end of those inclement weather conditions, but we'll find out more coming up shortly in the weather report. Also coming up, women's rights advocates are demanding real action against gender-based violence and workplace inequality.
17: Women's Day has sort of taken a turn for glitz and glam, where we commemorated with these huge events. But a lack of change in action has been depicted by how women are treated.
3: And a new book captures five decades of struggle and transition in the community of Shallcross, south of Durban.
18: Determined that they were to cross the river, they made a pledge, "We shall cross," almost like a biblical pledge. And that's how the name Shallcross came into being. But actually, the story is more mundane than that.
3: Hussein Ibrahim is here going through your messages on social media, so keep those coming in. The best way to do so would be to message us via our WhatsApp line in studio. The number is 071-613-7803. Hussein will join us in about 15 minutes' time, meanwhile, with the market review. And we also have Rob Byrne, who is standing by with the traffic updates. Now, today's weather update, starting off in Durban, where it's cloudy with scattered showers and rain today, 13, a high of 18. Richards Bay, also cloudy with scattered showers and rain, 14, a high of 19 degrees. Pietermaritzburg, cloudy with scattered showers as well, 6, a high of 11. Moving now to Pretoria, where it's cloudy at times, 6, a high of 14 degrees. Johannesburg, cloudy with isolated morning showers and rain, 3, a high of 11 degrees. Cape Town is fine today, 13, a high of 22. Port Elizabeth or Gqeberha is partly cloudy, 11, a high of 19. And finally to East London or Kugompo City, cloudy there with isolated showers and rain, 11, a high of 19. It is Wednesday morning, the 12th of August, 2026. 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I'm Matthew Viren. Stay tuned.
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3: Almost 2 weeks into the second phase of the ARTO rollout, questions are being raised about how effective the new traffic laws are being implemented across the country. Now, the laws came into effect on the 1st of July in 60 municipalities, expanding the system beyond Johannesburg and Tshwane. Now, while the demerit point system is only expected to be introduced sometime in 2027, authorities are already assessing the impact of the latest phase. Now, with the remaining 151 municipalities expected to join over the next few months, attention is now turning to compliance, enforcement, and whether motorists even understand the new rules. Let's find out more now from the Road Traffic Infringement Agency spokesperson, Mondi Nkalipi.
15: The rollout of phase two of ARTO implementation has been a great success. As you all know, that the president proclaimed 60 more municipalities where ARTO is being implemented. Now, as we speak, the captured ARTO infringements are standing at more than 90,000. And there has been so much great cooperation from all the implementing municipalities. ARTO is mainly a response to a great challenge that our country has, which talks to a high number of fatalities on an annual basis. There are more than 12,000 fatalities that occur on our roads, and that is a call to all South Africans that we need to change our behavior. We need to do things much better on our roads so that we can decrease the number of people who perish on our roads.
20: What would be the main challenges faced by municipalities over the introduction of this new law?
15: Well, in terms of the criteria that we've set together with municipalities to implement this legislation, there are about five of them. One of those has been the availability of traffic officers to be trained to implement this particular legislation. There's been a great number, a high intake of traffic officers who have come on board to assist to ensure that this legislation is successfully implemented. And again, we had to provide equipment to capture all the infringements.
20: It's been 2 weeks in already. What should motorists expect next?
15: Motorists really should expect the ushering in of a new way of doing things in our roads. For example, when it comes to capturing and processing of traffic violations, we're going to have a quicker turnaround plan now as compared to what we had before under the criminal procedure. It's going to be a matter of 1 month where a road user is expected to go to a municipality and resolve their traffic infringements. And if they fail to process their traffic infringements within a period of 1 month, then we're going to take over as the Road Traffic Infringement Authority, send them a courtesy letter. That is also going to happen quite very quickly, and mainly to make sure that all those road users who continue to be to put the lives of other road users in danger, they are brought forward as quickly as possible to account for their actions on the roads. And failure to do that, that is going to result into the issuance of an enforcement order, which is going to block anyone who's a repeat offender to be able to renew their driving licenses. They won't be able to renew their license discs, and they also won't be able to perhaps renew their professional driving permits. So there's going to be a quick turnaround now in terms of processing of traffic info violations as compared to what we had before. That's why we are calling upon road users to cooperate with the implementation of this law. Come forward as quickly as possible to clear your traffic fines to avoid a situation or an inconvenience.
3: And that was Road Traffic Infringement Agency spokesperson Mondi Mkalipi talking there to Newsbreak's Hussein Ibrahim. Let's head now to a first traffic update and welcome in Rob Byrne.
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0: Very good morning. Roads remained wet across the greater Durban area. 46 mils yesterday. It did come down quite heavy last night. That's 70 mils in the last 3 days, and that takes Durban to above its August average, which doesn't happen too often. So there you go. If you think there's been a lot of rain recently, there has been. It's raining again this morning. Roads are wet and slippery, and there is some flooding with all that rain last night, flooding on the M4 Southern Freeway inbound. Taxi lane, the right lane closed as you head up towards the Victoria Embankment. So just take it easy there and across the Durban region, please. Looking okay in terms of any obstructions between Pietermaritzburg and Durban. The M3 is clear. The M2 coming in from the South Coast area for your flights up at King Shaka, all clear as well for those early morning travellers. Looking right across the Gauteng province, no sign of any major overnight roadworks that we can see along the M3 corridor. There are some roadworks on the N1 south, just after Allendale Road, so we'll keep an eye on that for you this morning, see how long they stay in. And if you're driving Pretoria from the Bakwena Highway, coming down through Sifakamakato, Storumful, and down towards the N4, Emalahleni split traffic moving okay through that section. Cape Town going to be a busy one out of Mitchell's Plain again this morning. It was pretty chaotic last night getting back in to home, but as you turn around and come back this morning, M7, Jake Serville, R300, one of the biggest junctions in terms of volumes in Cape Town. Those lights are out of order again. With your traffic update for SABC News, I'm Rob Byrne.
1: Thank you, Rob Byrne. Now, government has urged South Africans to exercise caution as the severe weather continues to disrupt travel across several provinces. You just heard it there with Rob Byrne. Rainy conditions, especially this morning. The National Disaster Management Center says it is monitoring areas considered most at risk as the cold front continues to affect communities. Motorists are now being advised to avoid non-essential long-distance travel, while road users are urged to obey official closures and warnings. Deputy Government Spokesperson William Baloyi says the public should remain alert and follow the guidelines sent through from the disaster management authorities.
2: As government, we urge members of the public to remain vigilant and exercise extreme caution as severe winter weather, including heavy snowfall, freezing conditions, rain and strong winds, affect several parts of the country. The weather has already resulted in a number of road closures and disruptions across several provinces. As government, we want to also alert the public that they should take several precautions, especially during this weather, including one, the issue that they must check the updates from the South African Weather Service and local authorities and authentic media before traveling. They must make sure that they keep warm.
3: How can communities reach out to government authorities in need?
2: What we have done is that there are local disaster emergencies that are working together with the national disaster. So what is actually happening is that we have made sure that all the provinces, especially the affected provinces, has a provincial and local disaster center. And now these centers work together as part of the entire disaster management and the South African Weather Service is part of them. So what we want to request people is that when they are in distressed areas, we have dispatched officials from local municipalities and the provinces to be at the identified areas, especially given that we had also snow falling in the middle of the night. So we expect that as people try to travel to work, most of them will be in confusion. So they should check the authorities that are deployed in particular hotspots. And also we want to request people to avoid unnecessary travel, especially if there is a official that is stopping and saying, you can't proceed with this journey.
1: Yes, of course, and that was William Baloyi, the Deputy Government Spokesperson, just telling the public there about how they should hear or listen to the calls from disaster management authorities, talking there to Newsbreak's Hussein Ibrahim. Now, before we hear from Hussein once again in the market review, Lawyer and advocate for women's rights, that's Seshni Mudli, is calling for Women's Month to move beyond celebrations and focus now on real change. She says women continue to face gender-based violence, economic inequality and discrimination in the workplace, while many remain underrepresented in positions of real decision-making power. Now, she also says that empowering women is also about creating opportunities for women to support, uplift and empower other women as well.
4: Women's Day has sort of taken a turn for glitz and glam, where we commemorated with these huge events. But a lack of change in action has been depicted by how women are treated in the workplace and also in issues involving vulnerability. So I'm an attorney by profession. A lot of these women step into my office every day and they're prejudiced by justice, lack of equal representation. And that just shows that more needs to be done to actually commemorate Women's Day.
5: You speak about gender-based violence as a national emergency in your article, but also point to failures within institutions meant to protect women. Where, in your view, is the biggest gap between the laws we have and the protection women actually receive?
4: So, Tracy, we do have the Domestic Violence Act and Sexual Offences Act, and these are pertinent tools, but the institutions responsible for them fail to use them properly, and this is where a lack of access and a lack of justice seems to show, especially with women.
5: You describe economic inequality as a form of quiet violence. How does financial dependence and the burden of unpaid care work continue to trap women in difficult or even abusive circumstances?
4: Tracy, violence is not always physical, and I think this is what a lot of people misunderstand. Sometimes it is economic, subtle and persistent, and so deeply entrenched that many women experience it long before they recognize its actual harm. So what I found, especially with my research, into women's rights, I found that a lot of women are unpaid or they are underpaid in workplaces. So because of this gender pay gap, it often leads to women being overrepresented and underpaid in especially jobs that require leadership roles.
1: And there is a lawyer and advocate for women's rights, Seshni Mudli, talking there to Newsbreak's Tracy Vlitham. You can hear that interview in its entirety on our online audio platform, omni.fm. 5:45 now on Wednesday morning, the 12th of August, 2026. I'm Matthew Viren. Let's hear from Hussein Ibrahim with the Market Review.
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7: Good morning. The rand is at 16.17 to the US dollar, 21.83 pounds sterling, 18.67 to the euro, 11.41 to the Australian dollar, and at 9.49 to the New Zealand dollar. In India, 1 rand at 5 rupees 89, in Sri Lanka at 20 rupees 65, in Pakistan at 17 rupees 12, and in Mauritius at 2 rupees 89. The Saudi Arabian rial changing hands, 4 rand 30, the cryptocurrency Bitcoin at $63,729 or 1,030,497 rand. And to the commodities, gold is at $4,409, platinum at $1,751 per ounce, the price of Brent crude oil at $89.56 a barrel.
1: Thank you, Hussein Ibrahim. 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
1: And this is a Newsbreak follow-up. Global tech watchdogs and top developers are now sounding the alarm following the wave of security breaches where Frontier AI systems broke through safety guardrails in controlled testing labs. Now, from launching autonomous cyber attacks to even creating fake human personas in order to trick developers, these rogue incidents are now signaling a shift in the real-world dangers posed by advanced technology. So in today's Techno Touch, I investigate why the very containment labs designed to secure artificial intelligence are now becoming ground zero for these cyber security attacks.
9: Now, a string of alarming disclosures across the artificial intelligence sector is raising sharp questions about control, accountability, and containment. Over the past fortnight, top AI developers from around the world, alongside government watchdogs, have revealed multiple incidents where experimental models broke past safety restrictions, acting far beyond their programmed instructions. The fallout, of course, began when ChatGPT creator OpenAI confirmed that one of its experimental models escaped its isolated test environment, obtaining web access and then autonomously breaching the production infrastructure of the AI platform known as Hugging Face. And within days of this, Anthropic disclosed three separate cases where its model known as Claude gained unauthorized internet access. Meta then followed, reporting a configuration error that inadvertently exposed a model to the open web. However, it seems like the most concerning details are coming from the UK's AI Security Institute, because during routine evaluations, government testers recorded models attempting active cyber attacks, even creating fake online personas and sending spear phishing emails to trick human developers into approving malicious code. For 30 years, software testing operated under a single golden rule: whatever happens in the lab stays in the lab. But now cybersecurity experts are warning that that rule is now dead. Leading researchers are noting that testing advanced AI is no longer like checking a line of code. It's more like handling a hazardous material, demanding sealed environments, constant surveillance, and emergency containment protocols. And as these tech companies rapidly transform and transition AI from passive chatbots into agents that are autonomous with access to real-world infrastructure, the regulators are facing mounting pressure to now establish strict legal liability and independent safety oversight. And the message from the industry experts is clear: the race to build hyper-capable AI is accelerating, but if developers cannot lock down the lab, the consequences will quickly spill into the real world. For Newsbreak's Techno Touch, I'm Matthew Viren.
1: One more story coming up on Newsbreak. We'll head to the latest on that new book chronicling the history of Shellcross. So stay tuned for that. But first, let's head to our social media pages. And please be advised that the views and opinions expressed on Newsbreak do not represent those of the SABC or Lotus FM. We have all the regulars tuning in this morning: Ricky the Night Owl, Pran Mahabir, Asha and Mavel, Gonam and Chakas Kral as well, who says, "I doubt we've ever experienced weather like this snow. It is something else. It's very, very cold. Matt, keep warm and have a blessed and awesome Wednesday." Thank you, Gonam, for that one. And I think the cold conditions are going to subside sometime today. Hopefully tomorrow will be a lot warmer. We got Heidi with a message who says, "Hi, good morning, Newsbreak team. Happy Wednesday. Thank you for the updates and making this time for us. Even in the bad weather, you're always with us. May you have an amazing, blessed day. Drive safe, be warm, and have a nice cup of tea or coffee when you get home." I will do. Thank you for that, Heidi. We got Ryder Deva who's tuned in, Ranjani Maraj as well. And we got Tonti in Richards Bay who sent us his customary voice note.
10: "Good morning to the Newsbreak team. Wow. Nature at its best. The snow falls in certain and some areas where it's just a blanket of whiteness. Wow, I'm just wishing it was white Christmas for some of the people. Wow, and it also brings some chilly weather, cold weather, and also brings the rain along. Wow, keep safe, keep warm. Tonti, Richard Beck."
1: Yeah, they often talk about Christmas in July. It's more like Christmas in August here in South Africa. We got Shamila with the message. Shamila's tuned in from Cape Town. We got Shama Bechu in Port Shepstone meanwhile. And we got a message from Poppy Pillay who says, "Good morning, Matt, and thank you for the news updates. I really appreciate it." Thank you, Poppy, for that one. Let's go to another voice note now. Here's Mike Banda in Cape Town.
11: "Good morning, Matt and the team. Matt, I'm so happy for what the UEF has done by giving that Somalian left to handle the match today, Aston Villa against PSG. That is his consolation after he was imbalanced there in the US by not allowing to officiate a World Cup. That's..."
1: Yeah, so Mike Banda referring to Omar Artan there, the Somalian referee who, as he mentioned, was embarrassed, not allowed into the World Cup during the tournament. But he is going to be officiating tonight and he will take charge of the PSG Aston Villa Super Cup encounter. And if you're interested in watching that one, it kicks off at 9 p.m. South African time this evening. We got Rani and Stanger who says, for years now, we are not seeing an improvement in employment. A large percentage of our youth remain unemployed. Now, with unemployment, we see frustration, poverty, crime, poor growth in the country as well. We all hear from government and we hear empty promises and no action. This is sad and it's a sad reality for us as a nation. Otherwise, thank you, team. The weather is scary, so please take it easy, keep safe and keep warm. We got Patsy Govender who is tuned into the program as well. We got Renee Pillay who says, I hope you guys are keeping warm. I am indeed. I absolutely agree that Women's Day goes beyond the celebrations. There are many cases of GBV in women and children which are not reported. Something needs to be done to stop this violence in this country. We got another voice note now. Let's go to Annette Premlal.
12: Good morning, Jimathi. Assalam, Hussein, happy Hamday. No jobs, no income, no options. Poverty pushes people to the edge. Desperation grows. People are choosing crime. We won't fix crime by just more policing. We fix crime with jobs, skills, and hope. We need accountability and opportunity. One without the other won't work. Jobs stop crime before it starts. Keep warm and be safe, Matthew. Annette Premlal.
1: Thank you, Annette. We got Venkatesh Govender who is tuned in saying happy Wednesday. And we got another voice note just came in. Here's Andisha. Let's hear what she has to say.
13: Morning, Matthew. Andisha here. You know, why are we holding government only responsible for creating jobs? We brought those kids into this world. We have a responsibility as parents. What about us training them to do startups for themselves and not burden government only? Andisha from Ottawa.
1: Thank you, Andisha. And we'll end off the messages with Anonymous reacting to our story on the expanded auto traffic law rollout, who says, we had so many car fines when we had our Polo. Now we have no car, so we're okay, so we won't get defaulted on. We won't have to pay. Thank you so much for engaging with us on Newsbreak, as always. Let's close off the program now with this story. Preserving the history and lived experiences of a community is at the heart of a new book about the community of Shallcross, south of Durban. Now, it is entitled We Shall Cross, and it's by local attorney Gerald Verden, who documents the area's journey from its apartheid-era origins to the diverse and changing community it is today. Now, through personal memories and 50 decades of observation, Verden captures the people, the institutions, and the events that help shape the area, also paying homage to stalwarts, entrepreneurs, and prominent former residents. Verden says such a book serves as an important record of a community in transition, preserving its stories, identity, and its history for the generations to come.
14: I've been in Shallcross for about 50 years now. I moved in here in 1976. I reside in the area and I also practice law in this area as well. I've been actively involved in the civic associations and in other aspects of community life here. And I thought that I'd like to document the history, the geography, the interesting personalities, the events, some shocking events that happened in our community, and some extraordinary achievers who have emanated from this community and who have really made a mark internationally, nationally, and locally as well. Also documented businesses that have come up here, and even journalists like yourself and radio personalities who have emerged from this neighborhood, to show my gratitude and also respect for the people around here, ordinary folk who are doing the best in community life and who are trying to lead a decent, respectful life.
15: Talking about your 5 decades being in Shallcross, what can you tell me about some of the businesses or the people who have really shaped and molded Shallcross? Because we do know that it did start off with Shallcross Phase 1 and then it went into Phase 2. I mean, the likes of a Dean from the Dean Shopping Center and those who really kind of created a community in this area.
14: Firstly, an eminent personage here in this area was the late Mr. G.G. Bob Moodley, who, although he didn't even complete his matric, developed himself to be an astute businessman as well as a leader in the community, being the founder of the ID Nursery School, one of the founders, the Shallcross Civic Association and the Shallcross Temple Society. And there are others as well. There's businesses like dear Mr. Maharaj of Maharaj's Pharmacy, who actually retired a few months ago, whose pharmacy has been in the area for 54 years. And of course, you mentioned Dean Chetty, a developer of building projects from Everest Shopping Center to Joydene Center. And then we have others like emerging from this community has been people like Suresha Naidu. She has emerged from this community. She worked as assisting a father in the Marklow Shopping Center. And then you've got people like Miss Pillay, who is the manager of the renowned musician Volta Kellerman, Tulsi Pillay, and she has even won international music awards for promoting the music and managing Volta Kellerman. Well, when you talk about the slightest bit, I think that's very relevant because some people do not even know how the name Shallcross emerged. In fact, there's a myth that there's a crowd of people who wanted to settle in Shallcross and they came to our local river called the Pompeni River, and the river was surging in flood, and determined that they were to cross the river, they made a pledge, we shall cross, almost like a biblical pledge. And that's how the name Shallcross came into being. But actually, the story is more mundane than that. This old area was owned by a man named G. North, who settled here. He was one of the Burn settlers from England, and he was given virtually all these lands in North Dean and here. And his wife's name was Annie Shallcross, who came from the Shallcross family from England. And that's how this area got its name, from Annie Shallcross.
1: And that was Shallcross-based attorney Gerald Vedden talking there to another person who calls Shallcross home. That's Tashlin Naidu. For more information on how to get a copy of this book, you can contact the number 031-409-1397. That's it for Newsbreak this morning. Thank you to the entire team. Up next is the Breakfast Express. Before that, we have the News Bulletin with Shauna Terry Naidu. I'm Matthew Viren. Stay safe and have a great day.
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17: Good morning. Northwest Police say investigations are continuing following a cave-in that claimed the lives of 14 illegal miners at a disused dumping site in Inkaneng informal settlement near Rustenburg. Northwest Police Commissioner Arthur Adams says additional resources will be deployed to ascertain if any other illegal miners may still be trapped under the rubble. Police say at least 8 illegal miners were hospitalized. All of them are undocumented Lesotho nationals. Adams says the area was secured and managed by Sustenza Trading from Moinoy, which was afforded a permit for mine exploration of platinum group metals at the site.
18: The South African Police Service is still deploying specialized resources like our search and rescue dogs and specialized equipment to see if there is none that are still further trapped in, you know, under this rubble. We can't just move along and assume that it's only 14 that passed away. We owe it to the families that we need to wrap up and conclusively then come to an understanding that there's nobody else that is trapped in that rubble.
17: The Midlanga Commission has heard that a Section 28(1) authorization application and the Medicare 24 investigation was prepared before a Section 27 referral and had been made to IDAC. More than 10 senior police generals, including National Police Commissioner Fani Masemola, are in court over the 360 million rand health services tender awarded to alleged cartel member Vusumuzi Katmatlala's company, Medicare 24. 24 Tswane District. IDEC State Advocate Drishantha Ramsamy told the Commission she only became aware in May last year that the matter referred to by the former IDEC Head Advocate Andrea Johnson as the SAPS contract and visa contract was in fact the Medicare 24 matter. She was being led in evidence by Advocate Lee Siegels Ngube.
19: So this is now on the 16th of April 2025, and you're being told that General Matlow will be the Section 27 referral. She'll depose to the affidavit.
20: Correct.
19: Okay. In order for it to be referred to IDAC for investigation.
20: Yes,
19: but you are having this discussion even before there's a referral.
20: This discussion is before a referral, and a 28-1 application has already been submitted.
17: Parliament has refuted allegations made by National Coloured Congress leader and Member of Parliament Fadiel Adams at the Matlanga Commission of Inquiry that his parliament issued a laptop which was malfunctioning. Adams was scheduled to start testifying from yesterday, however, told the commission that he missed crucial information due to technical challenges with his laptop that had persisted for about 18 months. He told the commission that this resulted in the late submission of his statement. Parliament spokesperson Moloto Matapo says no evidence shows that hardware failures, freezing tickets were lodged.
21: Following these remarks, Parliament checked its ICT service desk records for technical support provided to Mr. Adams during the period concerned. The records do not show a persistent problem with his laptop, repeated hardware failures or freezing, or the device being repeatedly booted in for repairs.
17: Wrapping up, the number of people killed by Ebola in the Democratic Republic of Congo has surpassed 2,000 in what health officials describe as the fastest spreading outbreak in the country's history. The virus has spread across five provinces in eastern Congo since the outbreak was declared in May. The BBC's Thomas Mukwana has this report.
22: The confirmation makes it the second most deadly Ebola outbreak in the country's history, behind the 2018-2020 outbreak, which killed 2,300 people. Over 4,300 infections have been confirmed since the outbreak was declared in May, although it is now thought to have started months before it was detected. Vaccine experts from the World Health Organization have recommended a full-scale human trial of the only existing approved Ebola vaccine to see if it offers any protection against the Bundibugyo strain of the virus.
17: Here's a recap of your top story at 6 o'clock. Northwest Police say investigations are continuing following a cave-in that claimed the lives of 14 illegal miners at a disused dumping site in Inkaneng informal settlement near Rustenburg. Lotus FM News, I'm Shauna Terry-Nigel. I'll be back in half an hour with headlines. It's time now for the Breakfast Express.
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0: Express Traffic.
1: Morning, very heavy rain across the Durban area. A lot of rain yesterday. Overnight last night it got a bit extreme, and it's absolutely bucketing down in parts this morning. So just take it nice and easy. Give yourself time to get through and get through the conditions safely. Everything will be on a go slow. There is some flooding, probably quite a bit of flooding around, but our main concern, the M4 Southern Freeway inbound Congella Dell Bridge area, the right lane, the taxi lane, resembling a river this morning. So you'll be down that lane on your way to Durban, and that'll probably just put a bit of a squeeze on. Joburg side, crash on the N3 South coming from Edenvale, ramping to the N12 and R24 East at Galooleys. Still some overnight roadworks between Allendale and Buccleuch, although it looks like they've probably been shifted to the shoulder lane. Traffic seems to be getting through there okay. Pretoria section of the N1, quick check on the roadwork section there around Montana through Stormfall. That all looks okay this morning. And Cape Town, no traffic lights again. It's a problem junction. M7, R300, both of

0: Those routes leaving Mitchell's Plain queuing quite heavily. With your traffic updates, I'm Rob Byrne.
1: August is Women's Month in South Africa, and it's time to celebrate the incredible contributions and achievements of women in our country.
2: During this special month, let's take the time to honor and uplift the women in our lives, whether they are our mothers, daughters, sisters, friends, colleagues, or mentors. 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
3: As we celebrate Women's Month, let's also remember to stand up against gender-based violence, which continues to be a serious problem in our society. 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So join us in recognizing and celebrating the amazing women of South Africa this August and beyond. Happy Women's Month.
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0: The Breakfast Express, weekdays 6 to 9 a.m.
1: Yeah, no diggy, no doubt. It is the Breakfast Express. It's coming down, cats and dogs, in Durban. I can tell you that much. Heading out from Ballito this morning, it was absolutely pouring. Conditions are treacherous, so please factor that into your commute. We'll look at weather for the rest of the country coming up in a bit. Namaste, vanakkam, salam, namaskaram, salbona, and a very good morning to you. Welcome to the Breakfast Express. It's the Hump Day edition, Wednesday, the 12th of August, 2026, and South Africa is waking up to another freezy, wet, wildly dramatic morning. Rain pouring, temperatures are plunging, and getting out of bed feels like a routine, more like an extreme sport than a routine. So grab your umbrella, layer up, and of course, we will be telling you a bit more. Let's go to Barbie now. She's going to tell us what's headlining in sport.
2: Good morning. Latest transfers in football. CR7 eventually ties that knot and All Blacks comfortably win as Nono's Haka steals the show. Details at 6:30.
1: Right, like I alluded to, Durban waking up to rain before the clouds take control with more showers, possibly later a high of 18. Keep the umbrellas closed. Pietermaritzburg stays cloudy today, cold and showery, reaching only 12. Newcastle beginning a shivering 6 with showers of a high of 12, very similar for Ladysmith. Richards Bay and Port Shepstone can expect clouds with passing rains and highs of near 18. Joburg starting around 4 degrees, climbing very reluctantly to 10 under cloudy skies. There may be some early rain over southern Gauteng. That's Akenhof, Lanesia area. Pretoria 5 climbing to 8 as well with scattered showers. Looking at Cape Town, it's showing off with a bit of sunshine and 21 there. Quebec enjoys some sunshine, 19. East London, early showers as well before brightening up. So weather warning desk saying a yellow level 2 warning is in place for damaging interior winds over parts of the northern and western Cape as well. We'll watch on to the snow and tell you how that's going. Just looking at your tides today, if you're going to manage to get some angling done, high tides at 3:25 a.m. and 3:50 p.m. The high tide returns as well. We've got some great music coming up on the show today. We'll shout out your birthdays. That's coming up next. Stay with us.

0: It's music power from Puvelam Win Vasam Din Din Dara. It's Sri Ram on your favorite frequency. This is Lotus Win Josie at 106.8. Some cool tunes. Good morning, breakfast team.
1: Good morning.
0: Right, yeah, so I think it's safe to say that Sheena and I drive the furthest to get to the Durban studios.
2: For sure.
0: True. Yeah, yeah, no diggy. No doubt about that. I think Yashika is the closest. So, how are conditions heading out from Amzinto this morning?
3: It was terrible. I mean, the water all over the roads. I couldn't even see the lanes properly. That's how bad it was.
0: Yeah, so it is pretty crazy as far as being on the roads this morning. So just factor that into your commute time. If you've got deadlines to meet, then maybe try to leave a little earlier. That is our advice today. Very, very wet conditions. Of course, freezy conditions, rain as well in other parts of the country. But if it is your birthday today, a very happy birthday to you from the Express team.

0: Well, let's start here wishing Samantha Naidu a very happy birthday. Love from Sandra and Roy D.
1: Also wishing Indira Maharaj a very happy birthday. Lots of love from Rabin and Asha Radhalal. Wishing beautiful neighbor Amoy a very happy birthday. Wishing you a splendid year ahead from Gonam. Birthday wishes to Ronnie Govender of Montclair from Mogi Singh. And wishing Bina and Gordon Lakraj a happy 47th wedding anniversary. Best wishes from sister Shama Bechu of Pochepston.
0: Right, yeah, well, just looking at a couple of things happening today as well. Sarah Ali Khan is who you celebrate your birthday with. The very talented Uni Menon as well. Casey Affleck celebrates his birthday today. And looking at a couple of things, World Elephant Day, quite an important one today. World Calligraphy Day. Now, calligraphy is, I don't know if it's like still around, people are still doing it. I used to do a bit of it in school, mind you. Vinyl Record Day, Middle Child Day, if you fit in there. And it is also International Youth Day. So, a couple of things going down. Let's just recap very quickly what went down on the Secret Sound just yesterday.
2: It's Keshni of Newcastle. I think O'Neill bought some mealies. That's the sound of him peeling those mealies.
3: Sounds like you're peeling some mealies. Nikesh from La Mercy.
0: Yeah. Just two people yesterday were brilliant. Will it be you today? We'll certainly give it a go. And it is a Wednesday, the Hump Day edition. And it is not just any Wednesday. It's a wacky Wednesday. Right, this is where the team in-house reveals some wacky bits about themselves. You got to decide today who is lying. So mine is, when my mum was expecting me, which was a long time ago, I can tell you this much, that she had this kind of craze for brinjal pickle.
1: Okay. My statement is, I could drape my own sari from 12 years old.
0: Right, Bobby.
4: My favorite color is blue.
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0: Right, okay, time's running out. Let's see how well you know the team. Who's bluffing? Come on, 071-613-7803. 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

0: 6:29, Montego Bay. It's a song co-written and performed by Bobby Bloom about a city in Jamaica of the same name. The song was a top 10 hit for Bloom in the fall of 1970 on both sides of the Atlantic. It reached number 3 on the UK singles chart as well, number 5 in Canada. So quite a popular one there on America's Billboard Hot 100. I'll look at what's coming up. I'll tell you how traffic is tracking. I expect it to be quite a busy day. First port of call is Shona Terry Naidu with the latest headlines. Good morning.
1: Good morning, O'Neill. The National Union of Mine Workers NUM President, Philip Vilakazi, says the rush to restructuring of Eskom comes with no benefits to the economy. Northwest Police investigations are continuing following a cave-in that claimed the lives of 14 illegal miners at a disused dumping site in Inganeng informal settlement near Rustenburg. Meanwhile, Justice Minister Mamaloko Kubayi says government is moving to criminalize illicit mining and crack down on those who assist illegal miners. And teams of firefighters, soldiers and volunteers are continuing efforts to rescue any survivors of the powerful earthquake that hit Western Colombia on Monday. All those details coming up in a full bulletin in half an hour.
0: That looked terribly scary. Their buildings were falling apart. Some of the videos online.
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3: Good morning, Gauteng traffic. Got a very familiar feel to it. Everything sort of where it should be. I guess the exception, Eskia and Pathele coming off a Mike in Montpelly Highway to Pretoria, queuing down towards the Putco Depot. And we've got that crash on the N3 ramp to the N12 and R24. If you're coming up the N3 north from Bedford, you wanting to turn out towards the airport and Boxburg, traffic is a little bit slow there. Heavy rain across the Durban area. Take it nice and easy, please. 46 mils overnight. Absolutely bucketing down this morning. Roads wet, slippery with flooding here and there to watch for, particularly on the Southern Freeway going inbound. More protesting. In fact, I think we're in for a day of it today. R61 between Kofumvaba, Ngobo and Mtata. So both sides of Ngobo, there is protesting, and the MO is the same. They commandeer these trucks, pull them across the road and then disappear with the keys to the ignition. So it takes a while to clear the obstruction, but it seems to be a day of protesting and perhaps even intensifying after yesterday's protest action in that area. Maybe a good idea to avoid travel along that section of the R61 until the situation is resolved. It might mean tomorrow. Cape Town, the M7, Jake Scovell, R300, no traffic lights. That's slow go coming out of Mitchell's Plain, and a crash on the N2 inbound after airport approach exit. With your traffic updates, I'm Rob Byrne.
0: Thank you, Rob. He's back in about 30 minutes. Of course, you do note anything on the road significant or other motorists should be aware of. Please drop us a voice note or a text if you can on 071-613-7803. Right, we'll bring you the latest in football transfers as that window closes further now, just over 3 weeks to go. CR7 eventually ties the knot. That's, of course, off-field news. And then there was nothing comfortable for the Sharks last night, I must tell you. They got a hiding off their lives in their home ground. It was expected. I did say that the All Blacks were going to be formidable, but they certainly couldn't even get a point on the board.
4: Yes, O'Neill, there was some unexpected initial competitiveness, but in the end, there was no obstacle to an all-black team that comfortably wrapped up a 54-0 victory in the second game of the rugby's greatest rivalry tour at King's Park last night. But All Blacks legend Ma'a Nonu stole the show and produced a moment for the ages. Wearing Sharks colours, the 103 test veteran stepped forward alone to answer New Zealand's pre-match haka, delivering a powerful response as his new teammates stood in arm behind him. This was in fact not of defiance, but a sign of Maori respect. In traditional culture, a haka is an invitation to rise to the occasion, and Nonu met his former teammates eye to eye to accept the challenge on behalf of his new home.
5: It was great to see the boys play against them for the first time. It was such a privilege and an honour, and to do the haka as well, to show my respect on behalf of my family to the boys and to the team I love and I will always love.
4: In football news, CR7 and Georgina Rodriguez are officially husband and wife in a private and intimate ceremony limited to family and friends, chief among them their children. The longtime couple shared on social media they quietly tied the knot, debuting a photo of the couple with their hands resting on each other, flashing the gold wedding bands. Back home, Sundowns claimed a dramatic comeback from behind 3-2 victory to TS Galaxy. An enthralling six-goal thriller ended with shared points for Polokwane City and Stellenbosch. Richards Bay equalized early in the second half to take home a point against Chipper United, and newly promoted Kruger United earned their top flight point with a 0-0 draw against Marumo Gallants. And then in football transfers, Belgium international Romelu Lukaku is on the verge of completing a move to Turkish giant Fenerbahce after Napoli gave the green light for the transfer. Tottenham are in talks with Inter Milan over the sale of Jed Spence. Inter believe a total package of £30 million could be enough to get a deal done. Arsenal will not want to sell Miles Lewis-Skelly to a local rival and a team that may have to compete with top places this season. Chelsea will link with Lewis-Skelly in January, while Manchester United are also long-time admirers. Brennan Johnson signs for Everton from Crystal Palace as Dwight McNeil heads in the other direction to Selhurst Park, and Sheffield United agree loan deal to re-sign Calvin Phillips from Manchester City, while City signed Chelsea star Enzo Fernandez. That's a wrap for this hour for the Lotus FM Sports Team. I'm Pavna Govender.
0: Well, let's get to Express Business now. A couple of things we're covering for you today. Just some quick news then. AECI is gearing up to invest up to 900 million rand in Modderfontein optimization. Unemployment rate rises to 33.6%. Now, Home Affairs has reduced system offline errors as well. South Africa's official unemployment rate climbed to 33.6% in the second quarter of 2026. The number of unemployed people increased to 345,000. And the employment declined, underscoring the country's persistent labor market challenges. Community and social service, mining, agriculture, manufacturing sectors shed the most jobs. How do you think we solve this issue? It seems like we've been running around the mulberry bush here on this one. And if without significant policy change in terms of wooing investors into the country with tax breaks, or just significantly looking at making it difficult for imports to come in, if that's not going to happen, I mean, nothing's going to change. We're still going to be pandering to the same thing, if nothing else. On the JSE yesterday, 62 stocks closed higher, 136 closed lower, 75 were unchanged. The all share fell by 1.34% to close at 115,942. Sasol was upticking yesterday at 5.03% to 188.82 rand. The biggest gain amongst the large caps, the MTN group was down 5.99%, now at 193.20 rand. The biggest loser if you're looking to get that share into your portfolio. Let's get to your indicators now. The rand is trading at 16.17 rand to the US dollar, 21.83 rand to the pound sterling, and 18.67 rand to the euro. In India, 1 rand is trading at 5.89 rupees. Sri Lanka, a good cup of tea and 20.65 rupees for your currency. In Pakistan, 17.12 rupees. Mauritius, 2.89 rupees. The cryptocurrency Bitcoin trading at $63,729. Looking at the commodities market then, gold is changing hands at $4,409. And the price of Brent crude oil, $89.56 a barrel, almost $90 now. What is going on there? That is not good news as we head, dare I say, to the month of spring. So let's look at what's coming up now on Express Comedy today. A couple of things happening. We got comedian Sindhu V, who shares how he should discipline, or you should discipline rather, your children. And maybe the Indian way. Is there an Indian way? Do you remember anything about being disciplined? That's something to think about for a moment. But it is a Wacky Wednesday. So, if this is new to you, it's where the team reveals something about themselves or that might have happened to them, and you got to work out who's bluffing. Let's see how well you know the team. Right, so let's start with Sheena.
6: I would like to be a DJ one day.
0: Right, Yashika.
7: I could drape my own sari from 12 years old.
0: Phew, that almost sounded like I can buy my own flowers. What do you say, Barbie?
8: My favorite color is blue.
0: Right, yeah, and mine is When my mom was expecting me, she just had this thing where she needed to have brinjal pickle quite often. So who is bluffing? We'd love to hear from you. This is the best way to wake up.
8: We are excited to be joined by the Auditor General South Africa in a new weekly series as they unpack their role in supporting South Africa's democracy through auditing and reporting on the use of public money. 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

0: From the movie Kedarnath, Namo Namo Amitrivedi. Right here on Lotus FM, you're listening to The Breakfast Express. Just a couple of things to take note of. Well, you can share with us some of your snow picks if you did manage to brave the conditions. Light morning snow remains possible over the high ground of the Eastern Free State, Northeastern Cape as well. As we're looking at the northwestern case parts of KwaZulu-Natal, which did get a bit of snow yesterday. So please check road conditions before chasing the perfect snow selfie. And no number of likes is worth spending the night inside your car as well. Let's get to your Express comedy today. Now we are featuring Sindhu. That is Sindhu V, of course, talking to us a bit about how you should discipline your kids as an Indian parent.
1: So I have kids. And you know what people say, small kids, small problems, big kids, bigger problems. And the reason is that as your kids get older, you have to discipline them properly. And I find this very stressful because I'm born and raised in India. So what I consider robust, healthy, high-quality parental discipline is frowned upon in this part of the world. That's not true. It's illegal. I know because I have checked. And I want to have really well-behaved kids, but that is no use to me if I am in jail. So, I just learned what you guys do here. And the big thing here is teach your kids about action and consequence using a multitude of techniques. So you have something called star chart. You know what star chart is? Yeah, no, let me tell you, sir. Star chart is you find something vaguely not negative that your child possibly might be able to do and then work it into the conversation and give them a star. Thank you for not kicking me in the face today. Here's a star. And then the other one, action and consequence, naughty step. You've been terribly behaved. Kindly go relax on the staircase. And I was like, I cannot get on board with this. So what do we have from my culture that I can somehow glom onto this so it makes sense to me? And then I thought, of course, our parents talk to us about action and consequence, but the way they do it is they implicate us from the time we're very young in their death. Use this as a way to guide our behavior. Okay, so John, imagine you're 4 years old and your mother will say to you, John, I told you to put one spoon of chocolate in the milk, why have you put two? Because you want me to die. Very effective with small children, you know.
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0: Nina Chatira right here on Lotus Oho Enthan Baby, coming to you throughout South Africa. This is the best way to wake up. Well, top of the morning to you. A couple of things going on today to share with you. Well, one of them is, before we get to the wacky news contest with the ladies now, I can tell you that South African golfer Charles Schwartzel produced perhaps the strangest water hazard ever at Live Golf Bedminster. His ball rolled into a pond, and TV footage appeared to show a fish grabbing it and swimming off.
1: What?
0: Yeah, Schwartzel had to take a penalty stroke. I mean, forget birdie and eagle, right? Shal got a fishy.
2: Yeah, that's a new one.
0: Yeah, and even the fish said, like, you know, don't mind if I do, right? Yeah, that's the first time a golfer had shouted, four! And the fish shouted, food! Right, yeah, so let's get to your statements today. Who in the team is bluffing? We'll start with the producer.
3: I could drape my own sari from 12 years old.
0: Right, the sports girl.
4: My favorite color is blue.
0: And the techie.
5: I would like to be a DJ one day.
0: Right, and when my mom was expecting me, she really loved eating loads and loads of Brinjal pickle. Pickles are good for you. So, who is bluffing? Well, the person that got away with the least votes because they believe that she would like to be a DJ one day is Sheena, Dunpaul, Regina, Diablo, Savvy, and Lovey.
5: It is true. I would like to be a DJ one day.
0: Okay, right. I'll have to show you what it takes to be a DJ. First, you got to be tall.
5: That's below the belt. Right.
0: Okay, right, yeah. So as far as bluffing goes, well, I got the second, well, least votes. Priscilla, Shamila, Rushen, Sue, Papsi, Vanessa, Rani, Ranjani, and Cindy. It is true, she did. Well, that's what she told me, because I was too little to know. But I was not even around, but yes. Yeah, I was on another planet. Right. But yeah, for some strange reason, that's what she had. And I'm sure there's many ladies that can tell us different tales about what they actually love to eat suddenly since they were off child. Right, yeah, then it was Yashika, and people thought that you were laughing. It was Heidi, Lalita, Susan, Roche, Mala, Shama, Vanessa, Niri, Sarah. That's a lot of people.
3: I don't know why they don't believe that I could tie my sari at 12 years old. I absolutely could.
0: I could have some theories about that, but I'll leave that for now.
5: I've never seen her in a sari.
2: When last did you wear a sari?
0: Yeah, that come to think of it, eh?
5: Never ever.
3: Yeah, I did last year.
0: You know Fatima Mir. Right. Okay. And let's find out, who is bluffing today? Mala, Betty, Annette, Fatima, Roel, Keshni, Geeta, and Krishni. We're on the money today. It's Bhavi.
4: Yes, I'm the bluffer. I actually don't have a favorite color.
0: Oh, right. Okay. Interesting. Well done to you for picking Bhavi today. The music part continues now right here on Lotus FM. Top of the morning to you on this hump day edition of the show.

0: It's a double play of music right here for you on this Wacky Wednesday, the Hump Day edition of the show. And you heard Akmare, and we played you Sola Sola as well. Special message coming down from Kesigan. I'm going to squeeze this one in quickly just to send out a message to Romashni. Good luck for today in writing your board exam as well. And a friend as well. We didn't get the name there. But yeah, it's a big one today for y'all, the board exam. All the luck with that. I know you're going to do well. Right, what's coming up on the show today? We've got the latest traffic news coming up. We'll look at the weather if you're still planning your wardrobe. It's a very wet start for most parts of the country. A cold and freezy one as well. And this is what's happening a little later. We're testing you on this secret sound. Yeah, what are you hearing here? If you think you know, if you can spy the secret sound, then 071-613-7803. It's 7 o'clock with the latest news now. Here's Shona.
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2: 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Independent and impartial.
3: Good morning. The National Union of Mine Workers, NUM President Philip Vilakazi, says the rushed restructuring of Eskom comes with no benefits to the economy. Speaking at a media briefing in Johannesburg, Vilakazi has called for an immediate halt of the plan. The union confirmed its plans to take the matter to court. This comes after President Cyril Ramaphosa's approval of the Eskom Restructuring Task Team, ERTT Phase 1 report. Vilakazi elaborates.
4: You need to understand that Eskom is a public entity. And being a public entity, if you look at the value and the value chain of the economy of South Africa, depends squarely on a very reliable electric supply. Any rush is a threat to the economy of the country.
3: Meanwhile, Northwest Police say investigations are continuing following a cave-in that claimed the lives of 14 illegal miners at a disused dumping site in Inkaneng informal settlement near Rustenburg. Northwest Police Commissioner Arthur Adams says additional resources will be deployed to ascertain if any other illegal miners may still be trapped under the rubble. Police say at least 8 illegal miners were hospitalized. All of them are undocumented Lesotho nationals. Adams says the area was secured and managed by Sustenza Trading from Moinoi, which was afforded a permit for mine exploration of platinum group metals at the site.
5: The South African Police Service is still deploying specialized resources like our search and rescue dogs and specialized equipment to see if there is none that are still further trapped in, you know, under this rubble. We can't just move along and assume that it's only 14 that passed away. We owe it to the families that we need to wrap up and conclusively then come to an understanding that there's nobody else that is trapped in that rubble.
3: Still with the story, Justice Minister Mamaloko Gubai says government is moving to criminalize illicit mining and crack down on those who assist illegal miners. She says the proposed amendments would increase some penalties to fines of up to 100 million rand and prison terms of up to 30 years. Gubai says illicit mining is linked to serious crimes, including kidnapping, human trafficking, rape, murder and corruption. She was speaking at a media briefing in Pretoria.
6: Illicit mining has negative effects on communities and in and around mining towns, damages the infrastructure of affected areas such as underground water pipes, which then affects water security, for example, and poses serious threat to safety and security of affected communities. And in many instances where we would have seen sinkholes creating and therefore providing such risk. So severe harm done to affected communities by illegal miners has increased due to illicit mining activities.
3: Let's go abroad now. Teams of firefighters, soldiers and volunteers are continuing efforts to rescue any survivors of the powerful earthquake that hit Western Colombia on Monday. At least 240 people are now reported to have died, according to tallies of figures from local officials. Nearly 200 others are still missing. Maria Jose Torres Macho is the United Nations resident coordinator in Bogota.
7: Right now, the concern is rescuing people, but also there are immediate needs that we are assessing in close cooperation with the government authorities that are on the lead, and particularly on water and sanitation. The communications have been cut in most of Chocó, in the Pacific area and rural area, so we don't know exactly what is the situation there.
3: Top story, the National Union of Mine Workers NUM President Philip Velekazi says the rushed restructuring of Eskom comes with no benefits to the economy. He was speaking at a media briefing in Johannesburg. Velekazi has called for an immediate halt of the plan. Lotus FM News. I'm Shona Terry-Nigel. I'll be back with headlines in half an hour.
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9: Good morning. A bit messy around Galooly's interchange. There is a crash on the N3 South ramp to the N12 and R24 eastbound. So coming from Edenvale, it's slow. Northbound coming off the N3 from Bedford View to get into the N12 east. That's slow. And there's quite a big backlog of traffic on the N12 and R24 westbound options coming in from Ekurhuleni. There's a crash before Galooly's interchange as well. Mike 1 from Boyson Street to Parktown is already fully loaded. The rest of the highway networks are getting around fairly okay at this hour. Durban, heavy rain and a lot of traffic disruption. N2 queuing M7 through Spaghetti Junction, queuing Kumashu Highway up to Umhlanga, and the report of a crash a little bit further up by Sabaya. M13 Hillcrest Downfield Hill into Pinetown slow. N3 inbound to Paradise Valley, passing Pinetown on your way to Durban slow, and flooding on the M4 Southern Freeway going in through the Dal Bridge area. A lot of traffic lights down as well, particularly around Maine and Belleville, around Malvern. That's going to be busy. Heading out of Cape Town, a crash on the M2 as you get into Krabbo, just by that Orchards Farm stall. No traffic lights, M7, R300, so that's dreadful. And a couple of breakdowns this morning on the M1 inbound around the N7 highway. So coming through from Belleville, it's busy across all lanes. Malabongwe Drive off Sandown Road. Saw it yesterday, seeing it again today. Big traffic out towards the N7 at Dunoon. With your traffic updates, I'm Rob Byrne.
10: 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All Blacks make statement win against Sharks. Latest football transfer news and PSL results. And Rashford may feature tonight for United after 2 years. Details at 7:30.
0: So just a message coming through about that. I went to the Sharks game last night. I was disappointed with the coaching staff. Desmond, this is. The youngsters tried to play an expansive running game. Experienced players were left out of the team to play Curry Cup game this weekend. Tried as best as they could. Experience with the All Blacks prevailed. High school versus primary school, tickets were expensive. I agree, there's a lot charged for tickets, and maybe there could have been a better showing, not the scorecard you'd like to see there. 54-0. On today's weather, can't decide whether it wants to rain, snow, blow, or maybe simply sulk in the corner. Durban wakes up to rain before the clouds take control, with more showers possible later with a high of 18, so keep those umbrellas close. Pietermaritzburg stays cloudy, cold, and showery, reaching only 12. Newcastle, Richards Bay begins with a shivery 6 with showers and highs of just 12. Richards Bay and Port Shepstone can expect clouds, passing rains, and highs of 18. Johannesburg started with a freezy 4 degrees today. It's going to climb very reluctantly to just around 10 under cloudy skies. There might be some early rain over southern Gauteng.

to 4. Lots going on today to share with you on the show as well. We are testing you on the secret sound on this day, of course, the 12th of August, 2026. My name's O'Neill. Welcome on board. If it is your birthday today, you celebrate it with Asera Ali Khan, Uni Menon, and Casey Affleck as well. It is World Elephant Day, World Calligraphy Day, Vinyl Record Day. Wow, isn't that just so special? Even when I just see one, it's just such a throwback as well. And I was given one by one of the listeners when we were at Amanzimtoti the last time. It was actually Elvis Presley. I couldn't believe she parted with that, but thank you so much. International Youth Day included. Let's get to your secret sound then today. Yeah, what do you make of this? Right, while you're thinking about that, let me play you something really special.

0: has the power to stop me in my tracks. Likhat Jo Khat Tujhe. Of course, it's a beautiful song by Reshmi Yadav. And I can tell you this much. It talks a little bit about penning a letter. Ishara Sarde, loving the song. Praveen's asking, where are you going to go and find her in the rain, O'Neill? I've got a problem, Praveen. Try to help me. I don't know where I'm going to get her, but I'll look right out that. I'm going to get a bit wet, no diggy, no doubt. Right, this is Lotus. You're listening to The Breakfast Express. Top of the morning to you. So a bit of a story before we get to your secret sound. In fact, I'm going to share this with you now before we recap what went down yesterday. Right, so you would know when I say endangered species, a couple of things come to mind.
1: Are you talking about ladies?
0: No, man.
2: Hi.
0: No, I'm not today.
1: Okay.
0: I can think of a few, though. Yeah. Sure, what are y'all doing to me? Is this weather driving y'all insane here? We've been laced with some romantic thoughts. Yeah, endangered species?
2: Like the tiger was endangered and now it's being protected.
0: The Bengal.
2: Yes.
0: All right. Mm-hmm. Yeah.
1: Nah.
0: Nothing.
1: Nah.
0: Oh, okay. Black muscle cracker.
2: I was just going to say that.
0: Yeah, no, that doesn't count.
1: Oh, yeah, not, when you say something he just said, it doesn't count to say, I was just going to say that.
0: Yeah, no, man, it doesn't. It doesn't. Well, there's a lot that, you know, of course, we can think about. But five endangered secretary bird chicks have hatched at Chester Zoo. The first time the species has bred there in the zoo's 95-year history.
2: That's amazing.
0: Yeah, I mean, 95 years. That secretary really took her time filing the paperwork. I mean, what is going on here?
2: Yeah.
0: Right, yeah, let's get to the recap.
3: Miss Keshni of Newcastle. I think O'Neill bought some mealies. That's the sound of him peeling those mealies.
4: Sounds like you're peeling some mealies. Nikesh from La Mercy.
0: Right, yeah, peeling mealies. So what is it today? The team are standing by. They're ready to tell you what they think. Right, yeah. So what do you think, gals?
2: I think, were you peeling garlic?
0: Okay.
2: No, nutcracker.
0: Oh.
1: Oh. Mm. I just think someone gave you a headache, so you were taking out a tablet from a blister pack.
2: Mm. Oh, the girl from the rain.
0: Right, that
1: the endangered
0: girl.
1: Species.
0: Right, enough. Okay, what do you make of that? 071-613-7803. Let's tell you what's happening come the end of August.
5: Calling all changemakers, the Woman of Substance 2026 Awards are here, and nominations.

0: Okay, I know. We're halfway there. The weekend, blinding lights. Yeah, that is a thing, I tell you what. To people dimming their lights. Oh, you're on the M4. You've got to do that because you're then going to blind the motorists in the opposite direction. And that could be difficult, especially on contraflow. Well, Lotus FM, it is the Breakfast Express. Top of the morning to you, wherever you might be. Please, there's loads of surface water around. If it is raining around you, you've just got to reduce your speed. Try to leave a little earlier as well. We are testing you on the secret sound. So, we had got a couple of answers from the ladies today. So, let's see what they think about this. What did you all say?
1: I said peeling garlic.
2: I said nutcracker.
3: And I said it's a tablet from a blister pack.
0: Right, yeah. One more time. What think you? That's the question. Let's get a couple of answers now. Lashni says, O'Neill, are you washing seashells? Secret sound seems like you're peeling garlic. Yashika did say that. Fatima Yunus, taking tablets from a blister pack, says Rushen from Mirbank. Very similar to Sheena. Sounds like you're pulling foil out of his roll, says Staya Sarani in Stanger Manor. Let's hear from Venu.
4: Good morning, O'Neill and the breakfast team. This is Venu in Durban, and this is
5: Lorna.
4: And we think the secret sound is O'Neill opening a 70% dark chocolate foil wrapper. Thank you. Bye.
0: All right. That was cute. That was a tag team back again. Right. Let's get to another message now from Keshni.
6: Good morning. I think today's secret sound is footsteps in the rain. Keshni of Newcastle.
7: Hello, my name is Nihara, and for Spy the Secret Sound, I think it's a salt and pepper grinder.
8: Good morning, Super Awesome Breakfast Team. My name is Divya from PMB, and I think the secret sound is a pepper grinder or salt grinder. Thank you. Bye.
0: All right, bye. So cute, so sweet. Have a lovely day in school. I hope you got some lunch that's going to warm up your beautiful souls. Right, unfortunately, none of those answers correct today. We'll have to have another bite at the apple. Keep them coming. We love it in the morning. That sound one more time to test you.
9: Yo, ish. Yo, listen, listen. Casual day, yo. Yo, one beat, one drum, hear the sound. Let the rhythm move around. Beat is one.

0: Sasadia, what a catchy song. This one's going places. Ma Inti Bangaram Rahman involved with this. A couple of voice notes coming through, giving it a go on the secret sound.
1: Good morning, breakfast team. This is Ahana from Pietermaritzburg, and I think that the secret sound is someone slurping cornflakes.
2: Good morning, breakfast team. It's Vijay from Cape Town, and I think the secret sound is opening a sweet wrapper. Thank you. Bye.
0: All right, thank you. Those are good guesses, not the answer we're looking for today. Keep them coming on 0716137803. Testing conditions today, mostly around the western parts of KZN, Gauteng as well. So wherever you might be on the roads, make sure you're taking it nice and easy. The Eastern Cape to an extent, it's just the Western Cape that is seeing a bit of sunny skies today. Talking about that, let's get to the roads now. Rob's got details.
3: Express traffic.
4: Good morning. We kick off in Pretoria with a heavy backlog on the N4 driving to Pretoria, coming through from Watermeer down towards the M1. Pretoria East roadworks on Solomon, Mishlungu and Grasfontein. That part of Pretoria East very slow this morning. And a crash on Joburg's N12 and R24 routes coming in from Ekurhuleni at Galulis. Those routes queuing. Crash on the N3 South at Galulis. Still there. Delays coming through Edenvale to that one. N17, heaviest of the backlog through the roadworks this morning. Westbound, Joburg bound into the Wadeville, Osborne Road construction area there. Durban, it's wet. That guarantees a crash on Fields Hill. We've got one this morning. Hillcrest through Kloof, down the hill into Pinetown. Badly held up because of that. The M4 coming up into Umbilo from Clarewood under a bit of pressure. The N2 jamming between Queen Nundy Drive and Gateway. Possible breakdown in the construction zone there as well this morning. Cape Town, the N1 inbound, heavy from Belleville. Malabongwe Drive coming off Sandown out of Parklands North down towards Dunoons. A really big backlog. And if you've got any plans to travel in Gobo area of Eastern Cape today, give it a miss. Protesting intensifying in that area, blocking most of the routes through that area down towards Mtata, Elliot, Duta, or Coffinvaba. With your traffic updates, I'm Rob Byrne.
0: Right, thank you, Rob, for that, mate. Of course, he's back in about 30 minutes. Well, in the house now is Shona. She's got the latest headlines. Good morning.
5: Good morning. Labour Federation Kosatu says the country's unemployment rate is alarming. A suspect arrested in connection with the murders of two police officers in Reicher Park on Gauteng's East Rand is expected to appear in the Boksburg Magistrates Court today. The National Union of Mine Workers NUM President Philip Vilakazi says the rushed restructuring of Eskom comes with no benefits to the economy. And the Zimbabwean authorities say 15 bodies have been recovered from a passenger ferry which kept sized on Lake Kariba. All those details coming up in a full bulletin at 8.
0: Well, let's get to Express Sport now, and we're looking at a couple of things. The All Blacks make a statement and embarrass the Sharks. No points from them. What an emphatic win. They did run riot last night on a very, very wet Kings Park Stadium. The latest in the football transfer market, and Rashford might feature for United tonight.
6: Yes, O'Neill, he is a player that's going to be fully integrated into the United squad after his loan at Barcelona came to an end earlier this summer. He last appeared for the Red Devils in December 2024. United face Leeds tonight in a friendly with featuring Rashford is a possibility. In transfer news, Napoli's Romelu Lukaku nearing a move to Fenerbahce, while Tottenham negotiate with Inter for Jed Spence. Arsenal are resisting interest in Miles Lewis-Skelly from Premier League rivals. Everton and Crystal Palace have agreed a swap involving Brennan Johnson and Dwight McNeil, and Sheffield United are also bringing back Calvin Phillips on loan, while Manchester City are targeting Chelsea midfielder Enzo Fernandez. Back home in PSL, Mamelodi Sundowns secured a dramatic 3-2 comeback over TS Galaxy, while Polokwane City and Stellenbosch shed spoils in a thrilling 6-goal draw. Richards Bay also earned a point against Chipper United, while newly promoted Kruger United picked up the first ever top flight point after a goalless draw with Maruma Gallants. Elsewhere, UEFA has launched a Clear Line, an online platform designed to improve consistency and transparency in football refereeing. It explains VAR interventions, referee decisions, and new laws of the game. through more than 150 analysed match situations approved by all 55 UEFA members associations. The platform will provide a common reference point for referees at both domestic and international level. Rounding with rugby, the All Blacks continued their fine start to the tour of South Africa, cruising to an impressive 54-0 triumph over the Sharks at Kings Park last night. Despite the rain in the build-up, leaving some part of the field soaked, New Zealand dealt better with the weather conditions than their host, eventually running in 8 tries. Now coming up, who will take the UEFA Super Cup tonight, PSG or Aston Villa, as Luis Enrique talks about Bradley Bacola? That's in the next hour, but it's a wrap for now.
0: Right, thank you for that, Bobby. Let's get to Express Business now. We'll start with the Rand. Our currency remains relatively strong this morning, trading at around 16 Rand 17 to the US dollar, still close to its strongest levels in several months. But the big local economic story is jobs, or should I say, the lack of them. South Africa's official unemployment rate has climbed from 32.7% to 33.6% in the second quarter. Stats SA says the number of unemployed people have increased from 345,000 to a significant number of 8.5 million, while employment actually declined slightly. That's a worrying number because it means roughly one in three people actively looking for work still cannot find a job. It's very indicative of the leadership of the day in terms of what is happening under the economics portfolio. As far as overseas markets go, Wall Street still finished slightly lower overnight. The S&P 500 lost about 0.3%, while the tech-heavy NASDAQ slipped around 0.6% as investors wait for fresh U.S. inflation numbers and watch developments in the Middle East. That brings us to oil. Brent crude is pushed back towards $90 a barrel, trading around $89.60, as geopolitical tensions raise concerns about global supply. Imagine if it was 89 Rand 60. Well, for South Africans, what is important is that we might have enjoyed a 52 cent petrol decrease this month, but diesel rose well, roughly around 1 Rand 23 to 138 a litre. A higher international oil price could once again put pressure on future fuel prices. Meanwhile, gold is shining, trading around $4,387 an ounce as nervous investors look for safer places to park their money. So your business takeaway this morning, strong Rand, good news. Gold flying, good news for miners. Oil near $90, not such good news for motorists and transport operators. An unemployment rate of 33.6%, still one of the biggest economic challenges facing South Africa. And it's not going to change significantly unless there's policy change. Let's not make any mistake about that. How are we drawing or wooing in investors to come in, and what should they be doing? What are we doing in terms of imports as well? How much pressure is being put there so that local economies can once again start at least getting onto the runway, if nothing else? So we are testing you on a couple of things today. One of them is your secret sound, and this is what we're asking you to figure out. All right, if you think you know that, 071-613-7803. Stay with us.
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15: 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Mossy.
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0: How's it on you? I see you pulled out the top Karo tunes for the Joburg O's today. Thanks, you win.
1: O'Neill, your hot mix is warming up our city, Johannesburg.
2: Yeah, thank you for the love for the hot mix. There as well in Morningside reckons he's loving it. It's Joe Manda. Got a love for you. Monogram out in Johannesburg as well. Memories, we played you. Ai Naib, Yeah Macha, Omere Sonare, CNC Music Factory. Everybody danced down. A bit of craze as well. This is where the party's at. Yeah, well, it is the hump day. It is the slide down to the weekend. And that much is true. We'll come back in a bit with the big reveal.
3: Durban, the promenade is calling and the purple wave is taking over the East Coast. It's time to lace up for the Hollywood Bets Durban 10-kilometer road race on Sunday, 30 August. 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The Hollywood Bets Durban 10-kilometer road race, brought to you by SABC Sports.
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2: Right, yeah, you can go and check out on TikTok my hot seat with Pat Pillay, and that much you can do so. Of course, we had him in studio on Friday. Now, we are trying to see who will spy the secret sound. This is your sound. Right, if you're just locking in, my name is O'Neill. You're listening to The Breakfast Express. Let's get to a couple of answers then, and we'll start here with Shamila in Cape Town. Frying of different spices. That sounds warm, does it not? Thavi says, the sound, maybe you're using a set of keys to open the gate. Thavi, technically you are not in form of late. Scaling a fish, says Zakira. Then we have Charlene Dion in a very rainy La Mercy, removing the plaster wrapper from a microwave popcorn packet. I did have popcorn yesterday. Just didn't record anything. But let's hear from Vishnu.
5: Morning breakfast team. I think O'Neill is putting cutlery away in the drawer and in those dividers. Wish no failings. Have a good day, guys.
6: Hi, good morning, O'Neill. Are you peeling an onion? Great show, by the way. Dara from Chatsworth.
7: Good morning, breakfast team. Hope you all are well. Is it O'Neill opening his blinds? Love you in Joburg.
2: Right, thank you there. Of course, cool stuff, cool tunes, and we are testing you, your superpowers today on the secret sound. None of those answers were correct. They were great attempts, mind you, but today we had two kids who got it right.
8: Good morning, breakfast team. This is Tegan Juden Reddy, and I think the secret sound is cracking an egg.
9: Good morning, Breakfast Express. Despite the secret sound, I think it is cracking an egg. This is Darshan Govinda from Chatsworth.
2: Right, yeah. So, as far as that goes, well, to the kids, that was a great attempt. They'd had to do with an egg. Right, yeah. So, good stuff. And we'll do it again tomorrow for the Thursday edition. Keep it locked on.

0: It's Chris. This is Lotus, not Pin Kadigale. This is Lotus FM 106.8 in the City of Gold. How's it to you? In chats with Felix, Lodium, Lanesha, wherever you might be locked into New Durban. All right, let's just call it Midrand. Look at your extended weather forecast for Thursday, Friday, and still coming up on the show today. And we'll play you another in-car classic. It's 8 o'clock with the latest news now. Here's Shona.
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2: 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Independent and impartial.
3: Good morning. Labour Federation COSATU says the country's unemployment rate is alarming. The Labour Federation was reacting to the latest quarterly labour force survey showing the official unemployment rate rising to 33.6%. The data indicates that an additional 345,000 persons are unemployed. COSATU's parliamentary coordinator, Matthew Parks, says these figures are more than just statistics, and it's only getting worse.
4: It's a crisis, and I think for far too long we've allowed ourselves to normalize it. We have a crisis of 43% unemployment. It's been increasing continuously for much of the past decade, and in fact, it's doubled over the last 20 years. For young people, it's even worse. It's over 62%. So we have 12 million people who just can't find work. About 5 million of them are young people. This creates a real crisis for them. We're in danger of creating a permanent class of unemployed persons.
3: A suspect arrested in connection with the murder of two police officers in Reicher Park on Gauteng's East Rand is expected to appear in the Boksburg Magistrates Court today. He was arrested following a multidisciplinary operation that led to the recovery of two R5 rifles at the Kwaduka Tole informal settlement in Germiston over the weekend. According to police, the suspect is facing two counts of murder as well as the possession of unlicensed firearms. Sasha Naidu has this report.
5: On Friday night, the two officers from the anti-gang unit were ambushed and shot dead after responding to a shooting incident where two local women were killed. A 23-year-old alleged gangster from the area was later arrested and will make his first appearance in court today. According to police, the suspect was out on bail at the time of his arrest. He has several pending cases, including two counts of murder, two counts of attempted murder, and possession of an unlicensed firearm. Investigations are ongoing, with police continuing to pursue all those involved. Further arrests have not been ruled out. Sasha Naidu, SABC News, Johannesburg.
3: The National Union of Mine Workers NUM President Philip Velikazi says the rushed restructuring of Eskom comes with no benefits to the economy. Speaking at a media briefing in Johannesburg, Velikazi has called for an immediate halt of the plan. The union confirmed its plans to take the matter to court. This comes after President Cyril Ramaphosa's approval of the Eskom Restructuring Task Team, the ERTT Phase 1 report. Velikazi elaborates.
6: You need to understand that Eskom is a public entity. And being a public entity, if you look at the value and the value chain of the economy of South Africa, depends squarely on a very reliable electric supply. Any rush is a threat to the economy of the country.
3: Let's go further afield now. Zimbabwean authorities say 15 bodies have been recovered after a passenger ferry capsized on Lake Kariba. They say 77 people have been rescued, but 27 are missing. The BBC's Patrick Maguire has this report.
7: Zimbabwe's National Disaster Management Agency said the ferry had been overloaded when it set off. An inspection of ticket sales confirmed there were 114 adult passengers on board, plus 5 crew, and an unknown number of children below ticketing age. The vessel was authorized to carry only 90 people. Footage shared online appears to show the overturned hull floating in the water. Search and rescue efforts are continuing. Lake Kariba straddles the border between Zimbabwe and Zambia and is one of the world's largest man-made reservoirs.
3: Recapping your top story at 8 o'clock, Labour Federation Kosati says the country's unemployment rate is alarming. The Labour Federation was reacting to the latest quarterly labour force survey, showing the official unemployment rate rising to 33.6%. Lotus FM News, I'm Shauna Terry-Naidoo. I'll be back in an hour.
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11: As we celebrate Women's Month, let's also remember to stand up against gender-based violence, which continues to be a serious problem in our society. 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Happy Women's Month.
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12: Morning, Joburg not having the worst run of traffic this Wednesday morning. There is, however, a backlog on the R21 coming towards the airport between Bobsfontein and Benoni. Exits looks like something's happened as you come out of Tembisa into that Kempton Park area. The N17 queuing to Osborne Road. Roadworks there on your way to Joburg and Pretoria East, all banged up on Solomon Mislangu and Gasfontein as motorists get caught up in some construction work through that part of Pretoria East. Durban pretty slow this morning on account of the wet weather conditions. Everything going slow. There is surface water and flooding and surface spray to contend with. Do give yourself plenty of time to get through. Heavy pressure, Hillcrest down to Pinetown. That's a crash on Fields Hill. Crash on the M4 Southern Freeway inbound just after the M7 as you come up to Congella. There is some flooding on that route as well. Very heavy from Jacobs Clarewood area this morning. The N2 South, Umgeta Road to Spaghetti Junction. M3 inbound Pavilion to Spaghetti Junction. Slow. N2 queuing up Queen Nundy Drive through to Gateway. And then the M4 both ways to Virginia Airport under a bit of pressure as well. Most of your routes in and through Ngobo in the Eastern Cape are blocked off, including the main R61, but routes to and from Elliot, Dutwa, Mtata, Coffinbarber all being blocked off. That intensifying or intensification, as we've been saying, of the protest that started yesterday and continues today in that Ngobo area. Cape Town, N1, multiple breakdowns between Bellville and Coburg Interchange. That's a heavy run through. M5 badly backed up from Ottery through towards the N2, and plenty of traffic on the N3 between Constantia and Hospital Ben. With your traffic update, I'm Rob Byrne.
13: Sport headlines this hour. Fortein leads Proteas in Namibia as SAA squads are announced. Who will take the UEFA Super Cup tonight? PSG or Aston Villa, and Pogba and Monaco to part ways. Details at 8:30.
0: Right after throwing rain, wind, bitter cold and snow into the same pot, the weather finally begins to settle over the next 2 days. But winter is not leaving the kitchen just yet. Durban expecting a few more showers before clouds gradually break, with some afternoon sunshine and a high of 19 degrees for your Thursday. PMB remains cool but partly sunny on 17. Richards Bay gets a few early showers, plenty of cloud, reaching 18, while Sheppey enjoys brighter conditions and a high of 20. Going inland to Newcastle, beginning chilly tomorrow at 3 before clouds give way to some sunshine with a high of 15. Very similar for Ladysmith as well. Across Gauteng, Johannesburg remains cool, cloudy, reaching only 13 tomorrow. Cape Town, meanwhile, appears to have missed the winter memo completely.

0: looks like. Still coming up, we'll bring you another dose of trending tea. And then nominations for Lotus FM's Women of Substance Awards 2026 is now open. 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We'll be chatting to WOSA judge Sheetal Cross. That's still on its way as well. Stay with us. Your in-car classic, it's up next.
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0: It's your in-car classic, Puduvele Marae. It's Udi Men and the Birthday Boy and Sujatha teaming up here. Going back to 1992 from the movie Roja. Yes, you did know that, of course. And it was the debut of the music maestro as well, music composer and singer A.R. Rahman. The song celebrates the birthday once again of Udi Menon. It is the hump day edition of the Breakfast Express, the 12th of August 2026. Take it nice and easy on the roads. Make sure you've got your lights switched on so you not only have to see, but you are visible. Lots of pedestrians on our roads. And we got a message all the way from Vancouver.
1: I'd like to send a message to my Uncle Logan of Northdale, Pietermaritzburg. I'm wishing you a speedy recovery, Uncle Logan. I wish I was there with you. Your niece, Shimendri, from Vancouver, Canada.
0: Right, yeah, you are streaming us. Thank you for locking in from Vancouver, Canada. Lotus FM, global vibes there. Coming up on Trending Tea, we'll give you an update on the Madlanga Commission. Some talk about a laptop excuse there. Durban man reported missing following an e-hailing trip. And Zanzi City named as one of the best cities in the world for street food. I'll tell you more about that, so you don't want to miss it. And coming up, we'll be chatting to Woza Judge Sheetal Cross. She is a Woman of Substance Awards. Of course, she is someone that has been nominated as well for Best Journalist. And she is a media strategist and founder as well. So we'll catch up with her coming up next. In the meantime, let's go.

0: 8:23, this is Lotus FM. You're listening to The Breakfast Express. Top of the morning to you. Well, conditions are a bit tough on the road, so make sure you take it nice and easy. This one called Ha Me Galat. It's Arjit Singh's music. Before that, we played you the new Chinnery Chinnery Let's Go. It's IP Singh, Juanita Gandhi on Lotus. We're coming to you throughout South Africa. You'll catch us on Channel 808 on the audio bouquet. So we're counting down to Warsaw. Of course, it is the month of August. We do celebrate women for this month. And well, leading us into this now, nominations for Lotus FM's Women of Substance Awards 2026 is now officially open. The award seeks to recognize South African women who are excellent achievers and who are using their voices and positions to effect powerful change in their communities. Joining us now is Warsaw Judge Sheetal Cross, as an award-nominated South African journalist, media strategist, and founder of Titanium Media South Africa. Good morning, Sheetal. Thank you for joining us in our SABC studios in Durban.
1: Namaste and good morning.
0: Well, namaste to you as well. So you have managed to dress up quite smart and Eastern today with all the weather going around. You're a brave lady.
1: Oh, thank you. Thank you. You know, it's our tradition. It's our heritage. We must honor it.
0: Right. Yeah, I know. Well, the weather sometimes dictates a different dress code. Right. Now, well, what defines a true woman of substance in South African sports today?
1: I'll be honest. In a word, I would have to say it's grit. That's like the real essence. The spirit and endurance are very, very key factors. You know, especially when things get really hard, not just when things are going well for her. Like, does she come back? Does she give back to the community? You know, that substance of grit is what makes her different, you know, from other people.
0: So the sports category is incredibly diverse, as we know, and we've seen big changes on the sporting front. I think the Proteas women's cricket team is one where cricket has come along as well. Football, we've seen with Banyana. Mm. We've seen this resurgence now of netball, which is a good thing. What specific qualities are you looking for on the judge's sheet?
1: I think I would honestly have to say it's what they do on and off the courts, what they do on and off the field, in and out the pool. Again, it comes back to community engagement. It comes back to grit and endurance. You know, a lot of athletes have the benefit of sponsorship, and they're able to achieve quite significant strides. But you also get other athletes completely different. You know, they make it to provincials, but they really struggle, and in that struggle they somehow still find time for community, and they still find time for other athletes, and upliftment initiatives, you know.
0: Right. Yeah, and that's a good thing. We've seen a lot of that happen, and it's great to see it, you know, whether it's the likes of what Siya Kolisi has been doing. We know, and I can name numerous players that fall into the same ambit. Even if you go abroad, the likes of Steve Waugh, Sachin Tendulkar. But how do you think you balance that athletic achievement, which is highly competitive, against a nominee's community impact?
1: I think, you know, when we look at athleticism, when you look at, you know, the discipline that it brings into a person, you have to look at that broad spectrum of how they're balancing, you know, their personal and professional and family life. You know, often as athletes, and myself having an athletic background as well as academic, I understand that there's so much more that sports and discipline brings across the board, you know. And I think what's also unique is that when you challenge female athletes, and they don't have much, but they give so much more, you know?
0: So South Africa, we do know, I alluded to some of it, and you have as well, an incredible wealth of female sporting talent. Yeah. What unique challenges do female athletes face at these awards, you know, help bring to light?
1: Oh, this is actually a very brilliant question. Thank you very much for asking. You know, I think there's a plethora of things, and I could mention a whole lot, but having a very, very significant media background, I honestly have to say being seen or publicly recognized, it's a big deficit for a lot of athletes, because they rely on recognition for their achievements to get sponsorships and financial backing to be able to go further. So I think, you know, it's really important for athletes. The program that Lotus is doing now, what you're doing, not just for recognition of Women's Month, but highlighting athletes and female athletes, and bringing attention to what some of them may never have an opportunity to get, which is media attention and recognition. These awards are allowing them the opportunity to put themselves out there. And then businessmen and community, then you will find there's a lot more support And a lot of these athletes get opportunities where they may not necessarily have had any before.
0: Well, fantastic. Well, thank you so much, Sheetal, for talking to us. Sheetal Cross is a South African journalist, media strategist, and founder of Titanium Media. She'll be on the judges panel when we do get to WOSA as well. Stay with us.
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0: Yeah, you know, it's a distinctive voice. Hips Don't Lie, Shakira, Whenever, Wherever. This is Lotus, top of the morning to you. My name's O'Neill. Thank you for tuning into the show. You're not alone. We'll get to sport in a bit right now. Rob will tell you how traffic is tracking.
1: Express Traffic.
2: Good morning. It's not a bad run across the Gauteng province now. Not sure whether it's the cold that's keeping people away and at home or what it is, but very light, particularly the N1 coming out of Pretoria down through Midrand. Very unusual for a midweek Wednesday. There is a bit of a backlog. N12 coming into Galooly's interchange and the Mike 1 from Buccleuch down to Marlborough Drive, looking a bit sluggish as well. Durban, a lot of congestion this morning, largely because of the wet weather conditions. It's starting to ease, but roads are wet and slippery. N2 North is heavy to Gateway. The M4 or Ruthhurst Highway, really heavy between Blue Lagoon and Umhlanga around Volusia, Virginia Airport side. The N3 driving in from Pavilion towards Spaghetti Junction is quite slow go as well. A reminder about the protesting in Nkobo today. It's unlikely to be able to get through, particularly along the R61 and other routes from Nkobo down to Mtata, out to Elliot, down to Dutra, and through to Kofumvaba. Pretty much a blockage of all your major routes through that part of the Eastern Cape. Maybe have a look at travelling that way tomorrow. Cape Town, plenty of traffic on the M1 inbound. Plattercliff down to the city centre. N7 North from Goodwood has eased up nicely towards Bosman's Dam Road. If you've got to do that run, it can often be busy, but this morning it's okay. And a lot of traffic still coming in on the M3. Constantia, the hospital, Ben. And if you use Baden-Powell at this hour, you're going to encounter some big delays. Baden-Powell heading into Strandfontein Road, direction Muesenberg. With your traffic update, I'm Rob Byrne.
0: Well, thank you, Rob. Of course, he'll join us again tomorrow morning, bright and breezy. More traffic coming up this afternoon on the drive-by. You've also got lunchtime radio, news break, and Style in the City just after 9 o'clock. Another dose of Express Sport right here on Lotus FM. Fontaine leads Proteas in Namibia as SAA squad are announced. Marco Janssen's twin brother as well in the mix there. Who will take the UEFA Super Cup tonight is the question. PSG, Aston Villa, and then Pogba as well, and Monaco part ways.
3: Yes, O'Neill, his contract set to be terminated after the 33-year-old suffered a fresh injury. The French World Cup winner and former United star has been trying to revive his career following a doping ban, but this time Monaco in League One has been disastrous, and preseason this summer was seen by the club as crucial in determining whether he could contribute. Now, elsewhere.
4: The champions of Europe. Paris Saint-Germain.
5: Europa League winners, Aston Villa, have done it.
3: PSG will try to claim consecutive UEFA Super Cups tonight when they take on Aston Villa for more silverware, as the traditional curtain raiser pits Luis Enrique's dominant side against Unai Emery's men in Salzburg. PSG beat Arsenal 4-3 on penalties after a 1-1 draw, and the Villains beat Freiburg 3-0. All eyes are on the trophy, but as Liverpool continue to chase PSG's Bradley Barcola signature, Enrique declined to comment on his future.
6: I don't know, and I don't want to speak about any player individually because, you know, it's... always dangerous when you are asking something positive or negative about a player, and I stay focused on my team.
3: Bakola is in the squad tonight. Kickoff is at 9 p.m. Rounding off with cricket, the South African men's selection panel announced yesterday the 15-player squad for the white ball tour to Namibia later this month. Lions spinner Bjorn Fontaine will captain the side as the Proteas take on Namibia and Zimbabwe in a T20 international series at the end of August into September. The squad will remain in the capital for a 3-match one-day international thereafter, which will be the first ever 50-over series between the two nations. Titans all-rounder Dwayne Janssen, twin brother of Marco, has earned his maiden national call-up after impressing domestically. That's a wrap for today. For the Lotus FM Sports Team, I'm Pavna Govinda.
0: Right, thank you for that, Bobby. Of course, if you did miss it, the Sharks got a drubbing last night at Kings Park, 54-0 against the All Blacks. They now move on, the New Zealanders, to take on the Blue Bulls. It'll be interesting to see how they actually go. Some fan complaints there about ticket prices and the fact that the Sharks might have not necessarily fielded their strongest squad ahead of the Currie-Bucher. Right, yeah, so we leave it there for now. Let's just have a look at a couple of things coming up on the show. Another dose of trending tea today coming up in a bit. Madlanga rejects Fadil Adams' laptop excuse. Durban man reported missing following e-hailing trip. Another one. Mzansi City named as one of the best cities in the world for street food. We'll bring you more about that coming up on the show today. Just to let you know that we also will be bringing you a group therapy Thursday tomorrow as we look ahead at tomorrow. And let's hopefully get a situation where we have the clouds letting up and a bit of respite as far as the weather goes as well.
7: We are excited to be joined by the Auditor General South Africa in a new weekly series as they unpack their role in supporting South Africa's democracy through auditing and reporting on the use of public money. 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

0: Simply beautiful, Sid Sriram, Pinju Pinju Murray. This is Lotus. We in PMB at 88.3, top of the morning to you, wherever you might be locked into Lotus. Right, yeah, it is now your chance to get into a bit of trending tea. Right, yeah, so let's get into that now. Let's start here. Well, six stories, three brews, and one cup everyone will be talking about. Good morning. It's time to spill the tea, hot enough to wake you up and just sweet enough to get you through the day as well. From Pretoria's hot seat to Johannesburg street eats, here's what's brewing at home. We'll start here. At the Madlanga Commission in Pretoria yesterday, the Justice Madlanga reprimanded MP Fadil Adams and postponed his highly anticipated testimony until the 19th of August. Madlanga rejected Adams' explanation that a faulty laptop was responsible for the 10-month delay in submitting his affidavit concerning crime intelligence investigations, saying he did not believe the explanation. Apparently, that laptop wasn't the only thing struggling to process information.
1: Now, a 22-year-old man, Tyree Gary Crawford, has been reported missing after failing to reach his destination following an e-hailing trip from Overport to Phoenix over the weekend. Contact with him was lost a few minutes into the journey when his cell phone was switched off and he never arrived at his destination.
0: Right. Anyone with information that could assist the investigation is urged to contact the relative authorities. Now, Johannesburg has been named as one of the world's best cities for street food by Time Out magazine. South Africa's richest city claimed eighth place, joining renowned street food destinations as well. Kuala Lumpur, Mexico City, Bangkok. Jersey may also be called the city of gold, but apparently some of its greatest treasures are served from the pavement.
1: And now big stars, bigger stages and schedules that clearly don't believe in sleep. Pooja Hegde will be the chief guest at the 44th annual India Day Parade in New York. The grand celebration will honor Indian culture and heritage as well as the growing global influence of the Indian community.
0: Right. So Bollywood meets the Big Apple and New York is about to receive a serious dose of Desi glamour.
1: And at 83, Amitabh Bachchan continues to set new standards for dedication. The legendary actor revealed that he recently completed a grueling 24-hour shift for Kaun Banega Crorepati Season 18, starting at 7 in the morning and wrapping up at 7 the following morning.
0: Right, yeah. I mean, most of us struggle with 8 hours, right?
1: Yes.
0: But the Big B seems to be moving on.
1: Yeah.
0: Right, yeah, so let's just get into some Hollywood hot sip now, some international flavor, freshly poured with Mzanzi as the destination. U.S. Moroccan rapper and hip-hop superstar French Montana is heading to South Africa. He'll headline two exclusive shows in Mzanzi this December. French Montana in South Africa during summer. The only thing cold about December will be his name. And that's your trending tea. It's freshly brewed, lightly stirred, and served before the office WhatsApp group gets a hold of it.

0: Right, yeah, cool tunes. Under the Ryan Barcha, Nikita Gandhi there, Gori Gori. Good morning, O'Neill. The breakfast team, it's really appreciated that you get up so early in the cold and report at the studio to commence your breakfast show at 6 in the morning to entertain the country. Thank you immensely. That's Tabby Pakri. Thank you, Tabby. I do appreciate that, that you feel that. It is sometimes really to get out of bed. Like, I'm going to be Saturday morning. Right, then also Jay Shri Krishna. Awesome show. Beautiful music as always. Stay safe and blessed. That's from Kasturi. So a couple of messages coming through right here on Lotus FM. Keep it locked on.
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2: Did you know, on August 1st, the SABC turns 90 years young. 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

0: It's Shreya Ghoshal. Such a cool song. Suseki Pushpa. This is the Breakfast Express. Yeah, well, Zakira says yay for the street food for Johannesburg. I mean, what would top the bill there? I did once go, and I can't believe I only did this once, on a Saturday morning into the CBD, and there's a market going on there where, you know, things were really, really good food that I did enjoy. But what would stand out for you in terms of Johannesburg's signature street food? It's unfortunate I'm talking about this at the back end of the show, but it just got me thinking. Maybe Zakira can help me with a bit of that. Just a quick heads up now, to be safe on the roads, take it nice and easy. There's still a bit of weather around, like we've been reporting to you. So maybe it's a bit of socks in bed, yes or no, the heater, the hot water bottle, some tea, some coffee, or maybe I'm still waiting for Bavi to show me how she can make a brilliant hot chocolate.
1: Wasn't it you to bring the hot chocolate to us?
0: No, Bavi, listen. I'm not going to buy hot chocolate. You just heard now what Mr. Pakri said there. I got to wake up so early to fly this ship in the morning. Now you want me to carry hot chocolate. Yeah, I made coffee this morning.
2: Aww.
0: And I left it behind. I'm so sad about that.
2: Yeah, I was so sad when I saw you digging in your bag and there was no coffee.
0: Yeah, my mother's going to cry now. Okay, Bobby, what's the fixtures?
1: Cricket, Ireland versus Afghanistan, 4th ODI at 11:45. WAFCON, Algeria, Malawi, 7 p.m. Morocco versus Cameroon, 10 p.m. semi-finals. PSL action today. Friendlies, Arsenal versus Como, Manchester United versus Leeds at 8:30 p.m. Rashford may make an appearance. And the big one tonight, UEFA Super Cup, PSG versus Aston Villa at 9 p.m.
0: Yeah, how can we forget that? I mean, that is going to be a biggie. Well, will Aston Villa even trouble the champions of Europe? Yeah, we got a couple of messages as well. So says Yashika.
2: Zakira says that the food in Fordsburg has the best street food.
0: Okay, all right. Let's see. I normally go to Fordsburg for some veggies. When I'm in Johannesburg, like, you'll get your gadra beans there. You might even get some boiling nuts, or they sometimes call it Indian nuts. And a couple of other things like UTDs and stuff like that. And then some fish as well, which is always a good thing. But I haven't really tested the street food there, Zakira.
2: I remember having some vede and samosas at the Fordsburg market as well.
0: All right, that must be a long time ago, but I haven't really gone there. I mean, I've been to the local markets there, or the mall there. That's a very famous one. But yeah, well, that's our bit for today. We'll catch you again tomorrow for the Thursday edition of The Breakfast Express. Please keep warm, be safe as well. From the team today, starring Rob on traffic, Yashika the producer, Bavi on sport, and Sheena our tech. From the team, hey, keep the passion. I'm on it.

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1: Nine o'clock, good morning. The National Employers Association, NIASA, has raised concern over unannounced blitz inspections at businesses by some ministers, deputy ministers and other politicians. This follows reports of politicians detaining undocumented workers during coordinated inspections aimed at curbing labor exploitation. NIASA National Manager Jaco Swart says only labor inspectors and immigration officers are permitted to enter premises to enforce labor, immigration and workplace safety laws.
2: Politicians never have the right to enter the private premises of a business owner. It is only the right of duly appointed legal inspectors or labour inspectors, and if they need assistance, the South African police force to enter those premises under certain circumstances. The oversight role of politicians never extends to entering the premises of an employer. That role is to ensure that the Labour Department's done correctly, the Department of Home Affairs are correctly, that inspectors do their job correctly. It is not to actually do the inspections or to participate in the inspections at all.
1: Labour Federation Kasatu says the country's unemployment rate is alarming. The Labour Federation was reacting to the latest quarterly labour force survey, showing the official unemployment rate rising to 33.6%. The data indicates that an additional 345,000 persons are unemployed. Kasatu's parliamentary coordinator Matthew Parks says these figures are more than just statistics and it's only getting worse.
3: It's a crisis, and I think for far too long we've allowed ourselves to normalize it. We have a crisis of 43% unemployment. It's been increasing continuously for much of the past decade, and in fact, it's doubled over the last 20 years. For young people, it's even worse. It's over 62%. So we have 12 million people who just can't find work. About 5 million of them are young people. This creates a real crisis for them. We're in danger of creating a permanent class of unemployed persons.
1: The United States Department of Homeland Security has confirmed to SABC News that a South African woman is being held in custody and faces deportation in the coming days. And Nkobile Malankeni, who is pregnant, was visiting her fiancé in Las Vegas when she was arrested. Nick Harper reports from Washington.
4: In a statement to SABC News, the US Department of Homeland Security says Nkwabile Malangeni had been living in the United States illegally for almost 2 years. The statement says that her visa expired on June the 19th, 2024, and that she stayed in the United States in violation of US laws. And she will remain in ICE custody pending removal from the US back to South Africa. Her fiancé is asking the US government to show understanding and release her. Nick Harper, SABC News, Washington.
1: Wrapping up, the United Nations says about 2.4 million Afghan girls have been denied secondary education since the Taliban returned to power 5 years ago, highlighting severe systemic discrimination. International bodies continue to urge an immediate unconditional end to these bans and restrictions on women and girls. Since August 2021, the Taliban administration has imposed a series of restrictions on women. The BBC's Anabarazan Ithyarajan has the details.
5: UNESCO said Afghan girls and women should have the right to learn, the right to work and freedom of movement. Afghan girls cannot study beyond primary school, a policy the Taliban justifies with its interpretation of Islamic law. The UN agency says the number of girls denied access to secondary school could reach nearly 4 million by 2030 if the Taliban authorities persist with the ban. They have barred women from universities, public parks, gyms and beauty salons.
1: Top story at 9 o'clock. The National Employers Association, NIASA, has raised concern over unannounced blitz inspections at businesses by some ministers, deputy ministers and other politicians. This follows reports of politicians detaining undocumented workers during coordinated inspections aimed at curbing labour exploitation. The Lotus FM News, I'm Shona Terry-Nida. I'll be back with your next update at 10 o'clock.
6: Style in the City with Krishna Priyadasa. Yeah.

Oh, what an opening. Good morning. Ramji aake bhala karenge. From the movie Bhoot Bangla. Just got 9 minutes past 9 o'clock. Happy Wednesday. Welcome to Style in the City, another edition to make you smile this morning. I'm Krisha Priyadasa, and once again, it's wonderful. It's always wonderful to have your company wherever you're listening to us from this morning, South Africa or beyond. I mean, I've got a great show lined up for you. Music, messages, a little midweek inspiration, and a very important conversation for the pet parents listening this morning. Yeah, we are talking about our fur babies. Now, we're turning our attention to something that can be incredibly frustrating for both dogs and their families. Chronic allergy itch. If your dog is constantly scratching, licking their paws, chewing at their skin, or having recurring ear problems, you might immediately think it's fleas. But there can be different reasons for that itch. I'm going to be talking to Dr. Dent this morning about atopic dermatitis in dogs, what can cause those flare-ups, how do vets diagnose the problem, and most importantly,

0: Taiwan.
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4: As we celebrate Women's Month, let's also remember to stand up against gender-based violence, which continues to be a serious problem in our society. We must all do our part to create a safer and more just world for women and girls. So join us in recognizing and celebrating the amazing women of South Africa this August and beyond. Happy Women's Month.
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1: Well, it does look like it's going to be a cruel summer for 2026. Taylor Swift on Lotus FM. Hi, Rabe. And that was the one before that. Right here in style in the city. How's it? Good morning. Happy Wednesday. Well, well, well. Of course, it's time for your shout-outs. If you have any, 071-613-7803. You are spending your Wednesday morning with me, KPD. It's Lotus FM. We are celebrating, of course, you know, Women's Month this month. And if you want to honor the woman in your life, if you have an amazing person, you know, somebody that is really, really out there doing their thing and you would like to nominate them, please go ahead and nominate that special lady, because nominations are currently open. They are closing on the 16th of August, which is on Sunday, and the Women of Substance Awards 2026 campaign has already been launched. Now, we are, of course, you know, inviting the public to nominate the outstanding woman in their lives in the following categories: business and entrepreneurship, education, health and medicine, disability, social and community welfare, arts and entertainment, youth icon and sport. Now, to submit nominations and to get further details about the Woman of Substance Awards, you can go to our website, which is www.lotusfm.co.za. There is an online nomination form that needs to be completed. So please, please, please go ahead and do your thing. We want, of course, you to nominate those special ladies that are making a difference. And thank you so much in advance for nominating them. They deserve it. They absolutely do. If you have a shout out, 071-613-7803. Starting off right here with our lovely Kerry, who's always early. She's part of the early gang. Thank you so much. Hey there, Annette. Hi, Lovey, Gonam, Rani, Padma, Maggie, Lashni, Shama, Savvy. I see so many messages coming in. Starting off with your shout out, Auntie Savvy. How are you?
2: A very good morning to you, KP. And happy Women's Day to you. And happy Women's Day to all the women in the world and even to you. Today is a very memorable day for me, thinking of my sister-in-law, Jayla Pillay, who is late. May a heavenly birthday message to her. May her soul rest in peace in heaven. Thank you so much. Savvy Naidu Polokwana.
1: Aw, very, very happy heavenly birthday to her. Hey there, Heidi. Hope you well, sweetheart. Shama, how are you?
3: Day to you, Krishna Priya Dasa. I would like to wish my sister, Bina, and my brother-in-law, Gordon Lakraj, a very happy 47th wedding anniversary. All the best to them. And this comes from loving sister-in-law, Shama Becha.

Acclaimed media personality Pat Pillay returns with his brand new stage show, My Cape Town, at the Elizabeth Sneddon Theatre from 14th to the 16th of August. 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We will bring you exclusive interviews and behind the scenes previews from the cast and crew.

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0: Tony.
1: See, I know my music, and so do you. Hello, hello, hello. Just got 9:32. A few more shout-outs coming your way now. WhatsApp is open to your shout-outs, but do remember...
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3: Hi KP, hope you're well. It's Nilisha here from Johannesburg. I'd like to wish my nephew a very, very happy first birthday for today. May he grow from strength to strength, and we love him lots. His name is Arjuna from Pietermaritzburg. Thank you.
1: Oh, wow. I love the name. Happy birthday, Arjuna. Well, hello, Molly. How are you?
4: Morning, KP. God bless. Hope you're nice and warm. And to all the listeners as well, please stay safe and warm. KP, I just want to wish my son-in-law, Segun Naidu, from Sunny Park Stanger, a blessed birthday today. Son, we love you and enjoy your day. Just come from Molly and Auntie Almagam from Marion Hill. Thank you, KP. Go home safe. We love you as well. Bye.
1: Aw, I love you too. And bye, how sweet. How's it, KP? Birthday message. Please wish Samantha Naidu a very happy birthday. Love from Sandra and Roy D in Richards Bay. Then I've got an... I've got a shout out here that's come through, and here is a shout out from Molly as well. Hey there, Molly.
5: Good morning, dear KP. Wishing a loving and dear brother Indran Modli of Johannesburg a happy birthday. May he be abundantly blessed with good health, love and happiness. Message comes with lots of love from sisters Dolly, Shirley, Sally, brother Swamiji, and it comes with lots of love from Molly and the family.
1: Well, I've got another message. KP, felt a little sunshine on my frozen body. Felt good. We will cry when summer is in. And this comes from Rajan. Tell me about it. Hence, I'm saying just enjoy the weather while it's here. Because once summer comes in, you're going to be missing these days for sure.
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No Promises, Shane Ward, then Paul and Regina. I know you guys love this song. I just thought of you guys when it started, because whenever you are requesting, it's Shane Ward, No Promises is always there, or even Breathless. All right. Just got 9:43. Now, this is what music should sound like for Wednesday. What do you say? 0716137803 is a WhatsApp number. I'm going to get into a few more shout-outs and wrap it up, because we've got Zoom 2.0 coming up shortly. Let's start off with, of course, weather though. Now, we're looking at Cape Town today. It's a high of 20, sunny and a gentle breeze. Do enjoy. Johannesburg, much warmer than yesterday. It's a high of 11, light cloud and a moderate breeze. You can expect a low of 3 degrees though. So, all the best. My sympathies to your poor, poor toes. They're going to be freezing. Oh. Anyway, Durban, 18 degrees. It's thundery showers and a gentle breeze. Finally, I get to do my laundry. Yeah, it gets sunny from tomorrow onwards. I'm just so excited. Can't wait. That laundry has been piling up. Oh. It has been piling up. Anyway, do enjoy the weather while it's here. It's going to soon start getting hot, guys. And then we're going to be turning on the AC. Our electricity bill is going to be much, much higher. You know how it goes. All right. I've got a shout out here from Rushila. She just sent in a shout out for me. Hey, Rushila, thank you so much. Have an awesome day as well. Hello there to you, Patsy. Then I've got one here. KP, awesome show as always. Please wish Indira Maraj a happy birthday. Lots of love from Rabin and Asha Radhalal of Amzinto. Then I've got a shout out here that's come through. And this one is from Sunita. Thank you, sweetheart. Have an awesome one. Then one from Auntie Charmaine, Uncle Jackie from Dundee. It's a shout out going out to nephew Kaden in East London. A happy birthday with lots of love. Then I've got another shout out here. And this is, good morning, KPD. Wishing my brother, Rabin Dranath, and Tony a happy 62 heavenly birthday today. You left us at 42 years ago, safe with mom and dad in heaven. Message from Dave Nandlal in Stanger. Aw, Dave, sending you lots of love right now. Right, and a shout out to you, Kiki. I can see you tuned in. Hey, Denzel, how's it? He says, KP, it's cold in PNB, little drizzle. I know, right? Hello there, Maggie. We're getting some sunshine, and our water didn't stop as yet, so I'm sorting out my washing out. Totally emptying my laundry basket. Oh, you're so lucky. I gotta do my laundry later, or like early in the morning tomorrow. It's been piling up. I'm not looking forward to it, to be honest. Really, really not looking forward to it. All right, that's it for shoutouts for today. Now, Zoom 2.0 is up next. Let me go and plan something to wreck your brains. I'll be right back.

0: 2.0. It is time for Zoom 2.0. We haven't done an animal in ages, like in ages. And you know what? I'm just going to tie it in with our pet care feature for babies coming on later on today. And of course, we are talking about dogs and that allergic itch this morning. If you're a dog owner and you've ever wondered why your dog keeps scratching, even though, you know, you've dealt with the fleas, this conversation is definitely for you. For now, can you guess the animal? And no, it's not a dog. It is not a dog. You are guessing the animal today. I'm about to play you the sound it makes. Can you guess which animal makes a sound? I mean, this guy or girl seems really upset, eh? I don't know what they're complaining about, but they're somehow saying something. And yes, it's an animal. It's nobody in the morning waking up, etc. 0716137803. All right, let's do what? Farting? Come on! No, we are not even giving. No. It is an animal. Come on, come on. Enough with the naughty guesses. Let's do some proper guessing. I need a winner this morning. Who's going to win? It's up to you. It's in your hands. 0716137803.
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A proudly South African track, Mervin and Rajendra on Lotus FM. XO, 150 years right here on Lotus FM. All right, here's a recap of those that are asking for a recap of the sound for Zoom 2.0. It's an animal, by the way. Yeah, I know we don't want to be listening to that on a Wednesday morning, hey? But anyway, it's just a cute little guy, or big little guy, who's just, you know, yeah, just cute. Can you guess who it is? Which animal? The one to get it right first is the winner for Zoom 2.0. Answer reveal at 20 past. I'm a local lady, Kumari Ambige now. Once again, a proudly South African track.

0: I'm a local lady. All right, I'm quickly looking for my answer, typing it out. Do I have it? I may have it, may not actually. Let me double check. Your answer reveal is coming up at 20 past 10. Keep it locked into Lotus FM. It's a gorgeous Wednesday. Hope you're enjoying it. Here's your news at 10 o'clock with Shona Thierry Naidu.
1: 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Independent and impartial.
2: Good morning. Criminal law expert Dr. Bongani Nkosi says a National Coloured Congress leader and MP Fadiel Adams may be charged with perjury if it is proved that he has lied under oath. This after Adams told the Madlanga Commission yesterday that his parliamentary laptop was persistently faulty for 18 months, which led to the delay in submitting his witness statement to the commission. However, Parliament has refuted the allegation, stating that its ICT service desk records do not support Adams' claims. And Nkosi says if the commission finds that a witness misrepresented the reason for a delay, there are possible legal consequences.
3: There are offences that a witness can actually commit. One of them is perjury, which will then be lying under oath. It has to be understood that at this particular level, he filed the affidavit on the eve of his attending the hearing. However, there are two options. He may be charged with perjury if it is shown that he has lied under oath. Alternatively, he may be held in contempt of the commission because as a member of parliament, as a witness, he has that duty to come and testify.
2: The National Employers Association, NIASA, has raised concern over unannounced blitz inspections at businesses by some ministers, deputy ministers and other politicians. This follows reports of politicians detaining undocumented workers during coordinated inspections aimed at curbing labour exploitation. NIASA National Manager Jacob Swart says only labour inspectors and immigration officers are permitted to enter premises to enforce labour, immigration and workplace safety laws.
4: Politicians never have the right to enter the private premises of a business owner. It is only the right of duly appointed legal inspectors or labour inspectors, and if they need assistance, the South African Police Force to enter those premises under certain circumstances. The oversight role of politicians never extends to entering the premises of an employer. That role is to ensure that the Labour Department done correctly, the Department of Home Affairs right correctly, that inspectors do their job correctly. It is not to actually do the inspections or to participate in the inspections at all.
2: The N3 toll concession says the route between Sadara in KwaZulu-Natal and Heidelberg in Gauteng remains open despite freezing temperatures, rain, light snowfall and icy conditions. N3TC has dismissed reports of a closure and urged motorists to rely on its official channels for updates. Drivers are advised to plan ahead, slow down and remain cautious as weather and road conditions can change quickly. Let's go abroad now. A new jet being billed as China's answer to large Boeing or Airbus passenger aircraft is making its first international commercial flight. It's China's first attempt to break into the international aviation industry. The BBC's Stephen McDonnell has more.
5: An Air China connection between this city and Ulaanbaatar has been chosen as the first international route for China's homegrown passenger aircraft. From today, the COMAC C919 will be in service for daily flights to Mongolia. It's hoped that these Chinese jets will eventually challenge the dominance of Boeing and Airbus, but analysts have speculated that this may take many years. The C919s, similar in size to Boeing's 737s, have already been trialled on domestic routes in China, but today marks the beginning of their use internationally.
2: Recapping your top story at 10 o'clock, criminal law expert Dr. Bongani Nkosi says National Coloured Congress leader and MP Fadiel Adams may be charged with perjury if it is proved that he has lied under oath. This after Adams told the Midlanga Commission yesterday that his parliamentary laptop was persistently faulty for 18 months, which led to the delay in submitting his witness statement to the commission. For Lotus FM News, I'm Shona Terry-Naidu. I'll be back with your next update at 11 o'clock.
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0: Sophie Rani, Pati Patni Arvo. Welcome to Style in the City. Good morning. Happy Wednesday. And if you've just joined us, don't forget, if you are a pet owner, a dog owner, you may know the sound scratch, scratch, scratch. Maybe a dog is constantly, you know, licking their paws, chewing at their skin or rubbing their face. And while fleas are certainly one possible cause, they aren't the only reason a dog can be itchy. We're going to be unpacking the issue of chronic allergic itch in dogs with Dr. Dent. And we'll be talking about, of course, the environmental allergies, atopic dermatitis, parasites, skin and ear infections, food sensitivity, flare-ups, and how pet owners can manage their condition without feeling overwhelmed. Now, talking of sound, I played you something for you to guess. Guess the animal based on the sound it makes this morning. Here's your challenge for Zoom 2.0.
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0: 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Alright, so before this, the crush song from Summer Holidays, Anurag on Lotus FM. Right here on Style in the City, it's time for your answer review for Zoom 2.0. You know what, let me not cheat, you still have like a minute, so I'm going to give you the minute.
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Kriti Zinta, the dimpled beauty who starred in Veer Zara and several iconic Bollywood films, returns to cinema this week with the drama Batwara 1947. Join me, Varshan Sukhan, for a musical reflection on Preeti's journey in movies this Saturday after the 1 p.m. news. Yeah.

0: 2.0.
1: Poor little guy, hey? Like, who's crying like that? And what is he saying? Seems like he was hungry. I do have a winner for Zoom 2.0. Let's get into it. That is a sound for you to guess this morning. Do I have a winner? Yes, I absolutely do. And there is only one winner today. So you have to guess which animal makes that sound. Time's up. Pens down, please. Okay, so did you know the fun following fact? It is a water-holding frog. Now, here's a really fascinating one for you. So, Rushen, well done. You are the winner for Zoom 2.0. You said frog. The exact, of course, answer I was looking for is a water-holding frog. But you said frog, so I'm going to give it to you. I'm feeling a little nice today, so I'm going to give it to you. So, here's a fun, fascinating fact for you. Did you know that there's a frog that can practically disappear underground and wait for the rain to come back? So, yes, meet the water-holding frog, found in dry regions of Australia. When conditions become extremely hot and dry, this clever little frog burrows deep into ground and enters a state of dormancy. And here's the incredible part. Here's the really incredible part. It can surround itself with a protective cocoon made from layers of its own skin, helping it conserve moisture while it waits for better conditions. And it can stay underground for months or even years, waiting for enough rain. Then the rain arrives and the frog emerges, absorbs water through its skin, and gets back to business. Eating, breathing, making, you know, the most of the wet conditions. So nature does, you know, really have some extraordinary survival strategies. So if you ever think you're having a bad day because you got caught in the rain, just remember somewhere in Australia, there is a frog that's been waiting underground for years for exactly that moment. That's your style in the city animal fact for today, right here on Lotus FM. Well done to our winner, Rushen. The water holding frog. The water holding frog. This is what it sounds like once again. Yeah. Well. Rushen, I've got a message for you from Tegan. Rushen deserves it. He's a champion. Tell him I said that. All right. There you go. You've got your brother rooting for you there, Rushen. Okay, so that's it for Zoom 2.0. If you didn't get it, it's absolutely okay. Some of the guesses I got were hippopotamus, cat, dog, goat, sheep, koala. I saw baby cheetah, a leopard, monkey, so many more. Bush baby was actually quite popular this morning. If you said bush baby and you didn't get it right, it's okay. It's absolutely okay. We'll do it again tomorrow. Same time, same place with a brand new challenge for Zoom 2.0. Now, something really interesting is coming up that we are talking about on the show today. You know, how to control your dog's allergic itch without making it a full-time job. Shortly on the show. Keep it locked in and stay close. Here's a beautiful track by Arijit Singh. I say it's perfect for this weather.

0: Welcome to Lotus FM. Welcome to Style in the City. It's time for a pet care feature called Fur Babies. Now, if you have a dog at home, you'll know that, you know, scratching is pretty normal from time to time. But what happens when the scratching becomes constant? When your dog is licking and chewing their paws, rubbing their face, having recurring ear problems, or, you know, developing irritated skin. And what if you've already treated for fleas, but the itching keeps coming back? Now, this morning, we're looking at chronic allergic itch in dogs and how you can manage it in a way that's realistic for both you, the family, and your dog. It's also Itchy Pet Awareness Month, and joining me now is Dr. Taryn Dent, Business Unit Director for Companion Animals at Zoetis South Africa. That was my bad eyesight. Good morning, Doctor. Welcome to Style in the City. How are you?
1: No worries. Thank you so much, Katie. Thank you for having me. Good, and yourself?
0: All good. Thank you. Thank you so much for joining us. And, you know, I know you're going to, of course, help a lot of the pet parents out there today with, you know, this interview. So let's get into it. Starting, of course, with something many dog owners probably assume. If my dog is constantly scratching, does that automatically mean they've got fleas?
1: Yes. Yeah, so, I mean, especially what you do find with dog owners is sometimes their pets will even scratch and they'll think it's normal. Like, people think that, you know, dogs just normally scratch. But, you know, I mean, if they do start to notice that their dog is scratching more than what they would think, they obviously, they tend to attribute that to fleas. But, you know, I think that's a little bit of the misconception that we see out there. There's a lot of different reasons why a dog could itch. Like things like other parasites, for example. It could be mites. It could be a skin or an ear infection from something like yeast or bacteria. It could be a food-related reaction, for example, mm-hmm. or something like an environmental allergy. So there are lots of different reasons, and sometimes these things can be more than one occurring at the same time.
0: Mm. So, Doctor, you just mentioned, of course, environmental allergies as one of the possible causes. Now, for someone hearing the term atopic dermatitis for the first time, what exactly does that mean when we're talking about dogs?
1: Yeah, I mean, it's a very technical term, and I don't think many people do understand it. So it's good that we go into it a little bit more. So, I mean, firstly, obviously, itching pets are a really common reason why dogs would go to see a veterinarian. And then there are frequent times that it ends up being a diagnosis of atopic dermatitis. And what that basically is, it's a long-term skin allergy. So essentially, it's a dog's immune system that overreacts to everyday things in the environment. So things in the environment like pollen, dust, mold, those types of things can trigger your dog's itch and inflammation. And essentially, what you end up seeing is it can weaken that natural skin barrier, that protective barrier, like your skin is meant to be a protective barrier for your body. And then you can see that you start to get other, you know, secondary infections potentially as well. So flares on top of that allergy because the skin then gets affected and they could be scratching and affecting that skin barrier and then causing other things on top of the initial atopic dermatitis.
0: Now, Doctor, you know, I think it's very important for us to be able to figure out that, okay, we've tried our best and, you know, we're not winning. Now, when do we actually see a vet?
1: Yeah, that's a great one. When is itching a normal thing and your dog's just like, dogs do normally scratch, and when is it something that I need to go to the vet for? And that's great. We often get those questions. And, you know, we do find that a lot of dog owners tend to delay because I think you're a little bit in denial. Oh, is it normal? Isn't it? But you start to see that if things like the itching last more than a few days, for example, it keeps on coming back. Very particular things, like you start to see that the skin gets red. There could sometimes be smell that you can smell, like maybe even in the ears or the skin itself. You can see maybe there's sores, hair loss could be an indicator, like an ear infection. Like your ear is like an extension of your skin, and it's an area where you don't see a lot of, like it's not a very aerated area. So often you could get recurrent ear infections, and that's how the atopic dermatitis may present. So those are some some things that could make you think, okay, this is something more than just a normal itch. I need to see a vet. Even if your dog, like, particularly isn't sleeping and it's scratching through, you know, waking up to scratch, those could also be very clear indicators that it's time to get that checked out.
0: I've been joined by Dr. Dent, who is a veterinarian, and we are talking about chronic allergic itch in dogs. If you have a question, drop it on 0716137803. We'll be right back after a quick song and ad break.

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1: Durban, the promenade is calling and the purple wave is taking over the East Coast. 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

0: Just gone 10:40, 20 minutes away from your news at 11 o'clock. Welcome to our Pet Care feature, Fur Babies. Now, we are, of course, chatting with Dr. Taryn Dent, who is a vet. Are we talking about chronic allergic itch in your dogs? Now, 071-613-7803 is our WhatsApp number. I have, of course, received a few questions already. We'll get into those shortly. But for now, Doctor, my next question to you, of course, is why can the itch keep coming back? Like, you know, I think it's just so frustrating for owners when, you know, the dog seems to be getting better for a while and then suddenly the itching returns. So why does that happen?
1: Yeah, so great question. And what we term that in with atopic dermatitis is a flare-up. So a flare-up essentially is when your dog has been pretty well controlled with a certain medication, probably prescribed by the veterinarian for the itch and the inflammation. But then what you see is a worsening of the signs. So your dog could become a lot more itchy suddenly and that type of thing. So it has been controlled and suddenly you can see that it's worsening. So ideally what in those instances is that there's something else that's triggering your dog. So essentially what you'd have to do is then go back to the vet. So this is all about like atopic dermatitis, is that partnership with your vet in terms of a treatment plan for your dog. And you'd go back to your vet and they would do another workup and they would start to see what is that underlying trigger. Is there, you know, could it be food related? Could it be a skin infection, for example? Maybe they've scratched themselves a little bit. Now they've got a skin infection. There's a high amount of allergy in the environment and then in that instance. So there could be a couple of triggers, and essentially what that would do is that vet would need to just, you know, diagnose that, get that flare under control, and then generally your dog would be able to go back to its normal treatment plan and, you know, kind of be well controlled at that point. So it is normal that you get flares. It doesn't mean that you're doing anything wrong. Doesn't mean that there's anything wrong with your dog. It just means that there's something that you know, has kind of triggered that outside of what can be controlled.
0: So, Doctor, can you tell us what does management look like, you know, managing the condition?
1: Yeah, absolutely. I can. You know, I think maybe I just want to go into maybe the diagnosis a little bit, because I just, if you don't mind, sorry, KP, I don't want to take a different turn here, but some of the questions that came in, you know, they came in a lot to do with like some specific questions that people had around the feet and the ears. And you can tell by the questions that there's definitely dog owners out there that have dogs that are showing some clinical signs and they want to know, you know, what are those treatment options? And I think the more important piece that we need to understand is that essentially, with any of those conditions that were described in some of the questions that came through, is you'd need to go to your veterinarian and they would need to do a workup. It's not like you can just diagnose something or give a treatment option just like kind of telephonically. That would be very difficult to do. So if you had to go to the vet, what they would essentially do to rule out or to get a diagnosis of atopic dermatitis is they would start to see, okay, is it something like something simple? Is it just fleas causing that itchiness? Is it just an ear infection alone? You know, and that can be treated. Or is there, you know, something more underlying and rule out some other causes? And you know, also potentially even food could be a reason. So they'll go through a whole diagnosis in order and rule out to get to the essentially atopic dermatitis. And what's at that point, then they will discuss some treatment options with you. So essentially it's all about working up that itchy dog. That's what the vet would do, work up that itchy dog, and then essentially at the end of the day come up with what the diagnosis is and then a possible treatment plan. And that treatment plan is often not just potentially one thing. It's often a couple of things on top of it. You know, I mean, if parasites or fleas are going to be a trigger for your dog, getting that under control is often very important, just to make sure that your dog doesn't react. Medicated shampoos could be another option that they would recommend. You know, something to help with the skin barrier, you know, could definitely help. And then there are some prescription medications out there as well that are really good at controlling itch and inflammation, either a chewable tablet or an injection, but those are prescription products, and your vet may recommend that your dog needs those medications, and then we'll probably give you a treatment plan. But it is really something that can't be cured if it is atopic dermatitis, and you'd need to work with your vet quite closely on that dog's journey.
0: Well, Doctor, thank you so much for covering the questions. Of course, I've already mentioned them to you off air. So, yeah, I do hope that, you know, that, of course, helps to the listeners that did send in a question. Take your, you know, fur baby to your local vet and find out what's exactly going on. Like Doctor said, it's hard to just, you know, be able to diagnose telephonically. So, Doctor, finally, your advice for pet parents, for someone listening this morning, whose dog is constantly scratching, licking, or, you know, chewing at their skin, what's the one thing you'd like them to do?
1: You know, firstly, I mean, I think everybody that has a pet and a dog, they're trying their best. So there's definitely no, you know, I know it's a frustrating condition when your dog is itching, and I totally understand that can be quite overwhelming. So firstly, I just want to recognize that. And it also can be very frustrating for the family. You know, having a dog that's itching all the time, possibly at night, that can be very frustrating. So I just want to acknowledge, you know, kind of that pet owner burden that comes with a chronic condition in your pet and that frustration, because I think that is definitely an important factor. But then, you know, essentially what I'd like to get through is that there are ways that you can work with your vet to keep that all under control so that your dog can still have a really good quality of life. They can be comfortable and part of the family. They're not running away to go and scratch because you're shouting at them. You know, I mean, I think there's ways that it can be controlled and then, you know, it can lead to a really, really strong human-animal bond, ultimately, because they're our loved ones. So, and I think maybe just last thing, there's itchypets.co.za. That's a website, especially those questions that have come in. They are great questions, and you could, I mean, there's an option there also to ask a vet on that platform. There's a symptom checker. There's a lot more information about an itchy pet. So I think it's a great resource to get some more information, particularly the people that have asked the questions, because I don't want to leave them hanging and they're just looking for an answer. So itchypet.co.za, I think, could really help them.
0: Well, Dr. Jen, thank you so much for the wonderful insight on this topic and for your time here this morning on Lotus FM.
1: Thank you so much, Katie. Have a great day.
0: You as well. Well, like Dr. Mentioned, the website is www.itchypet.co.za. So do go on to the website and look for the help that you need. And please, if your dog is, of course, itching, scratching the, you know, entire time, you know, you've done, sorted out the fleas, it's not the fleas, take your dog to your local vet and, you know, get him or her checked out.

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1: 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You are tuned in to Style in the City. Good morning. Happy Wednesday, 12th of August. And it looks like it is a very, very special day today. All right, so here's the dedication. Dear Lotus FM team, I would like to send a very special dedication to my beloved dad, Dayanaidu of Stanger Manor, from his daughter Vanessa. Dad, you are deeply loved and appreciated. Thank you for all the love, strength and guidance you have given me throughout my life. You will always hold a very special place in my heart. And please, can you play a beautiful song as a dedication to my dad? I would be so grateful to hear his name mentioned on air. With lots of love from Vanessa. Aww, that is so, so sweet. That is so, so sweet. And Vanessa said, you know, he is your greatest fan for many years. Today is his birthday. So, Vanessa, I'm not sure if you know how it works on the show, but we do play 30 minutes of non-stop music. So if it is, of course, a special occasion, what the guys usually do is email me their top 10 choices. I don't play one song, but, you know, up to 10 songs. So you can go ahead and, of course, send me an email and I will try and squeeze in this week, if not this week, next week for sure. And this is just for Dad today since it is his birthday. Happy birthday to you. Happy birthday to you. Happy birthday to the year. Happy birthday to you. Woohoo! Have the most amazing one, sir.

0: Well, another shout out just came in. KP, I'd like to wish two people, Molly Govender in Durban and Nivesh Patsa in Johannesburg, a happy birthday for today. May all your dreams, wishes come true. Kamlin in Cape Town. Achora. Hey. 30 minutes of non-stop music up next right here on Style in the City. Keep it locked into Lotus FM. Here's Shona Terry Naido with the news at 11 o'clock.
1: 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Independent and impartial.
2: Good morning. The Midlanga Commission has heard how the tow truck industry and the drug trade are closely linked. The Deputy Director for Investigations at the Independent Police Investigative Directorate, IPID, Lynn John, has further alleged that police officers are involved in the operation. John is testifying about gangs in the Greater Durban area and alleged police involvement.
3: So police are very much involved in the tow truck industry. They have the friends in the tow truck, they know the tow truck that they can communicate with. And because of that, we see that the tow truck industry has a free rein when it comes to crime, because we believe that the tow truck industry, the tow trucks are used for transporting drugs. I'm not saying that all the tow trucks.
2: Authorities in KwaZulu-Natal say plans are underway to assist communities left isolated by heavy snowfall in parts of the province, including Mpendle in the Midlands. Heavy snow blanketed the area, disrupting normal life and forcing schools to close. Communication services were also affected. The Provincial Department of Transport and Human Settlements says a team has been assembled to restore internet connectivity in affected areas. The department spokesperson Ndebezinhle Sibiya says conditions have since improved, with snow melting and several roads becoming more accessible.
4: But we are happy to see that, look, although it is still raining, the road is very clear, especially R56, that is N2 towards Kokstad. The ABC is requesting the snow chasers, to remain indoors, because, 34,000 kilometers of road networks were not designed, to be used when there is a snowfall. But importantly, R617 has been reopened.
2: The Cape Peninsula University of Technology says recurring campus protests are taking a toll on female staff and students. The university says women are being left feeling unsafe and traumatized, with many unable to leave campus or access support services when entrances are blocked during demonstrations. CPUT spokesperson Lauren Kinsley says it is particularly concerning that these disruptions are occurring during Women's Month, when the university had planned programs, including one aimed at supporting victims of gender-based violence.
5: The aggressive calls for a shutdown from student leaders are robbing the women of CPUT of eagerly anticipated enrichment programs that was planned for staff and students. It is a sad state of affairs that their Women's Month experiences are being stolen by student leaders who have hijacked non-issues and conflated it in an attempt to destabilize the university. We were expecting visits from the National Prosecuting Authority and the Hawks for an engagement on GBV and how we can better respond to future incidents. The fact that the event could not continue robs us of a way in which we were assisting the most vulnerable in our community.
2: Let's go abroad now. Media reports in the United States say Immigration and Customs Enforcement officers known as ICE may soon be kitted out with gloves that can deliver painful electric shocks. The Department of Homeland Security said ICE is looking to buy thousands of the gloves. Civil rights advocates have expressed alarm, saying the ICE officers already use excessive force with little accountability. Wrapping up, authorities in Brazil say the US-based messaging platform Discord has agreed to strengthen its safety procedures following the death of a 13-year-old girl. Investigators say the teenager was encouraged to self-harm and take her own life during a Discord live stream. The Office of the Attorney General in Brazil has demanded more measures to protect young people, including age verification. Recapping your top story at 11 o'clock, the Midlunga Commission has heard how the tow truck industry and the drug trade are closely linked. The Deputy Director for Investigations at the Independent Police Investigative Directorate, IPID, Len John, has further alleged that police officers are involved in the operation. Lotus FM News, I'm Shona Terry-Knight. I'll be back at 12 o'clock.
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0: It's the final hour of Style in the City and Lotus FM. If you've just joined me, good morning. Welcome. Okay, it's time to sit back, relax, and enjoy today's selection. And today's selection goes out to our selector, who is 19 years old. She's a university student, and she mostly tunes in on a Wednesday when she doesn't have lectures. Well, she does say, if you do consider, please play it on a Wednesday. I'm an avid listener of your beautiful show, and it's my first time requesting. And she says, if you've not noticed, I'm sure you've noticed, but I'm a huge BTS fan and would be ecstatic to hear my selection on the airwaves. Okay, dear, dear, oh dear, dear, dear, dear, oh dear.

Style in the City with Krishna Priyadasa. Yeah. Let's go!

0: A lovely BTS selection with a bit of this and that here. Thank you so much, Thea. Hope you're enjoying your day off from university. And yes, we'll try and get you some more BTS in the week. Thank you so, so very much for the beautiful playlist. And we absolutely enjoyed it. Well, that's a wrap of 30 minutes of non-stop music on Style in the City. All right, over to Tashin to find out what's happening on Newsbreak today. Good morning.
1: Good morning, KP. Well, KZN remains on high alert as the weather threatens to turn. The iPod's Len John claims a specialized task team members covered up a taxi killing in Hibernian. Alleged rape case involving a church leader has been postponed in Johannesburg. And a South African woman, she's being held in custody in the United States. Those details coming up at 12.
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0: That is the wrap of today's edition of Style in the City. Thank you so much. It was awesome. All right, I'll catch you tomorrow for the weekend countdown. Yeah, it's a Thursday. Can't wait. Can't wait to count down to the weekend with you. Yes, it's been a lovely few days of cold weather. It is going to start getting sunny from tomorrow onwards. Just to confirm, for, of course, our major cities now in South Africa. In Durban, we do have a high of 19 tomorrow. You can expect some sunny intervals and a gentle breeze. For Johannesburg, it is going to be a high of 14 and sunny intervals and a gentle breeze as well. Cape Town, 20 degrees sunny and a gentle breeze. Well, so it is, of course, from me, Krishna Priyadasa. Ciao for now. Catch you back tomorrow, same time, same place, right here on Style in the City. Episode 8 of Rainbow Bridge, taking up to news now at 12 with Shona and Teddy Naidu. Ciao!
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2: Good morning, Fosters.
3: Good morning, Brandon. I wish I had your energy.
2: I'll be happy to share. Why don't you leave Bradley here for this physio session and take some time for yourself at the coffee shop? I'll call you when we're done.
3: Thanks, but maybe next time. I'd like to see what exercises you do with Bradley first.
2: Sure, no problem.
3: Honestly, I would also like to see if he troubles you as much as he troubles me while doing exercises.
2: Giving your mom a hard time, Bradley?
4: No, she gives me a hard time.
3: Is that a fact? Should I list all the details?
2: Uh-oh. Looks like you're in trouble, dude. Ready to do some work, Bradley?
4: Not really, but I don't want to stay like this forever.
3: Bradley received some excellent news on Monday. He had a follow-up appointment at the hospital regarding his spine, and the doctor informed us that the swelling around his spine has reduced substantially. Therapy can now be done to the fullest extent.
2: That is excellent news. But we'll do some basics for now. We don't want to overstrain him. Let's get him onto the bed first and start with some stretches. Okay, stand up, Bradley. Push up from the wheelchair. Okay, now try to move your legs. I got you there. Now sit. I'll pick your legs up while you lie back on the bed. There we go, Bradley. So tell me about yourself. What do you like to do?
4: I like to fix vehicles. I did auto electrical in school and studied further after that. I just started working as well.
2: Cool. I'm going to try to extend your legs to loosen the joints. I'll do 10 stretches on each leg. So, why did you choose mechanics? One?
4: I don't know. I guess I always like to fix things.
2: Two?
4: Ever since I was small, I was always taking things apart to see how it worked.
2: Three?
3: I kept all of my children's childhood toys, and Bradley's are very distinguishable.
4: Four?
3: They're all taken apart, broken to be exact. Eventually, my ex-husband and I gave up on buying cars for him. We got him building blocks instead, and anything else that he could build from scratch.
2: Six? I guess that makes more sense. Do you have any siblings, Bradley?
4: Yes, a sister. She's still in school. Matric this year.
2: Kimberly, you must be wondering where all the years have gone.
3: Don't remind me. They were babies only yesterday. Do you have any kids?
2: No, though I suspect I might have to have a few soon. My mum's keeping time with my biological clock.
3: Oh, shame, man. She must be lonely now. Grandkids tend to keep grandparents on their toes.
2: 10? Good. Movement in your right leg, Bradley, is fairly good. Let's start with the left. 1.
4: Ugh.
2: Bradley, you'll be okay as long as you remain focused on your goal and stay motivated.
3: I tell him the same thing. I told him his body is a vehicle that needs panel beating, and no one besides him has to do the car up again. To be honest, there was a time in the hospital when my faith wavered. After we found out about the stroke, The doctor told us that we have to be prepared to accept that Bradley might never be the same again, and that he might never recover.
2: Honestly, that's something we tell our patients and their families too. But we also give them hope. We have to present all the options. We can see that recovery is imminent, but sometimes the patient refuses to see it, and they lose focus. They resign themselves into believing that they can never be normal again, and that a full recovery is non-existent. So, they don't get better. Of course, some patients are too badly damaged, so it's expected. But even then, you'd be surprised how determined some of them are. They'll jump over any hurdle.
3: Mind over matter.
2: Exactly. And as long as your mind is strong, Bradley, there's no reason why you can't make a full and complete recovery.
3: How's his left leg?
2: Your left leg is also good, Bradley. It doesn't seem to be too spastic. I'll help you to sit up, and then we can exercise your arms, okay? You're doing really well so far.

0: Hi, it's me, Devin. Yeah, sorry. You okay? I know it's been months. No, I'm not trying to be funny. I know you lost her too. Listen, please. Come in.
1: Hi, Devin. Are you okay?
0: Huh? Yeah, I'm fine. You need something?
1: No, just you seem very distracted today.
0: I just don't understand what his bloody problem is.
1: Who?
0: I mean, it's not like he jumped to do anything. In fact, it was his idea to do the operation. I was the hesitant one.
1: Who are you talking about?
0: What? Sorry. I didn't mean to dump that on you.
1: It's okay. Do you want to talk about it? You might feel better getting things out in the open.
0: Something happened. And since then, my brother and I haven't spoken. Now when I want to reach out, he cuts the call. On me. Spoilt bloody brat.
1: May I ask what happened?
0: It doesn't matter. It's in the past. What should matter is that we're still brothers, right? We're family. Every family makes mistakes. They're still forgiven, right?
1: I don't know what happened, but it sounds serious. And if it is, then maybe your brother just needs a little bit more time to get over it.
0: It's been a year. 1 year.
1: It could be 5 years for all that matters. Some people take longer to deal with issues.
0: You're taking his side.
1: I'm not taking anyone's side. And I'd appreciate it if you didn't get angry with me.
0: I'm sorry. I shouldn't have spoken to you like that. I was just so angry.
1: Now, do you want my advice or do you want to stay angry?
0: I'm listening.
1: Clearly, if your brother doesn't want to talk to you, it means he's not ready to talk yet. He needs more time. You may have come to terms with whatever has happened, but he hasn't. Be patient. I can see that you miss your brother, but he'll call you when he's ready. Don't rush him, because you'll only push him farther away.
0: But I want him to know that he doesn't have to deal with this on his own.
1: I'm sure he knows. He's your brother after all. Did he ever get angry with you in the past?
0: No, first time.
1: Then obviously he doesn't know how to deal with being angry at you. Give him time to figure it out.
0: Fine, if you think it's best.
1: I do. Now stop worrying about things you can't control.
0: Yes, ma'am.
2: Hello. Are you enjoying the breeze in the garden?
3: Yeah, it's a nice day today. Are you visiting someone?
2: No, I live here. My name is Clarina. You are?
3: Bradley. Wait, what? You live here? This place doesn't seem like a place for someone like you.
2: Auntie Amy brought me here from the orphanage. She said this place will help me get better.
3: What's wrong with you?
2: Nothing. The orphanage I was living in had awful people working there. They used to abuse the children. Thankfully, they were eventually found out and they got arrested. And then I came to live here after I met Auntie Amy.
3: Why didn't she just take you home?
2: She wasn't allowed to. She had to become my legal guardian first. So I'm staying here in the interim.
3: Oh, there are so many old people here.
2: You'd be surprised how much you can learn from your elders. They taught me so many things, and I love learning.
3: So you go to school?
2: No. Auntie Amy got me a private tutor here. She said she'll send me to school as soon as she gets permission to take me home with her. But I don't have long to go now. Are you still in school?
3: No. I finished a couple of years ago. I was studying further to become a mechanic, but after the car accident I stopped.
2: Why?
3: Because I can't go to classes anymore and I can't do the practicals. I'm in a wheelchair and I can't use my left hand. And there's something wrong with my brain.
2: What's wrong with it?
3: I have a problem remembering new things.
2: Oh, like Auntie Janiki. She also has a problem remembering things.
3: She also had a stroke?
2: No, she has Alzheimer's.
3: Oh, okay. I don't think my memory is that bad.
2: Then why don't you go back to school? If you forget anything, you can write it down in a book.
3: Writing things down isn't gonna help me get better.
2: Actually, it will. By writing down whatever you learn or feel, you'll be able to remember it better.
3: Is that a fact?
2: Yes. We have many patients here, and Uncle Raj tells them the same thing.
3: Well, I don't see the point of it.
2: You may not now, but trust me, you will.
3: So, you're a professional therapist too?
2: Oh no, but I've learnt a lot here. Keeping things bottled up doesn't help. And if you don't like talking about what's troubling you, it's only gonna make you feel worse.
3: Is that how you recovered from staying at the orphanage?
2: Yes. I didn't talk much after I came here, so Auntie Amy gave me a journal and told me to write about whatever I felt. Eventually I came out of my shell and I feel better too.
3: Writing stuff down and feeling better isn't gonna get my body working again.
2: But it will give you a new perspective and help you feel motivated. Write about your goals and dreams, about how you want to achieve your goals.
3: Now, it's easy for you to say that. You've got the use of all your limbs.
2: Having use of all your limbs is good. But if you don't mentally prepare yourself, your limbs don't work.
3: So, you're telling me to fix my brain first before my hand and legs?
2: Yes. If the brain is weak, so is your body. But if your brain is strong, so too will be your body.
3: I didn't think of it like that before.
2: Well, now you can. I have to go. It was nice meeting you, Bradley.
3: Likewise.

0: Hello?
1: Hey, Kim, it's David. Is everything okay? I've been trying your cell for 10 minutes.
0: Yes, sorry. I didn't hear it ring. I must have forgotten to increase the volume.
1: Oh, okay. How are you doing? You sound tired.
0: I'm good, and I am tired. Time seems to fly by these days. Between seeing to Bradley and doing the housework, I just don't know where the time goes.
1: I'm sorry I haven't been to visit. Been really busy with work.
0: It's fine. I understand. How's your wife?
1: Sandra's good. And Nicole?
0: Stressed. She barely has time to do her homework now.
1: Why? Are her extracurricular activities that time-consuming?
0: No, she's actually stopped most of them to help me take care of Bradley. You'd be so proud of her. I'm actually amazed at how easily she adapted to the situation. She's on the internet a lot, checking up on exercises and Googling tips on how to take care of him better.
1: Really? She wasn't always the caring kind. I mean, she's always had her nose stuck in her books.
0: She's really become a hands-on person and so reliable. I'm so grateful for her.
1: Thank you.
0: For what?
1: I always wanted a daughter. You were content with just Bradley.
0: Seriously? You only wanted a daughter so that she'll take care of you and worship you.
1: How's Bradley's appetite? Is he still having a problem eating?
0: No, his appetite is back to normal, but his tastes have changed. Most of the things he used to eat before, he doesn't now.
1: What's he doing now?
0: He had therapy today and I just left him in the bathroom. He's going to need help getting out.
1: I won't keep you then. Take care and call if you need anything.
0: I will. And maybe you could try motivating him when you do come to see him. Nicole and I do it all the time, but he's tired of hearing it from us. He misses you too.
1: I've been meaning to come, but Sandra isn't comfortable seeing Bradley in that condition.
0: Then you should come on your own.
1: I will. Go, tend to him. I'll call again soon. Bye.
0: Bye.
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3: SABC News. Independent and impartial.
4: O'clock. Good day. The Midlanga Commission has heard how the tow truck industry and the drug trade are closely linked. The Deputy Director for Investigations at the Independent Police Investigative Directorate, IPID, Len John, has further alleged that the police officers are involved in the operation. John is testifying about gangs in the Greater Durban area and alleged police involvement.
5: And in some of our cases, in fact, there is cases that are before the DPP's office for decision, where we can prove that the deceased did not shoot at the police. Mm. However, the police have indicated that the deceased has shot at them. Mm. But we can prove with the reconstruction of the scene, we've proven that the deceased had not shot at the police.
4: Police are probing the death of a 46-year-old woman who died on the premises of the Muizenberg police station over the weekend. Police spokesperson Wesley Twix says the deceased was not in police custody at the time of her death. Twix says the woman was brought to the station for safety reasons.
6: According to a report, the deceased was brought to the police station for safety following an altercation at her house. The female collapsed and was declared deceased by paramedics. She was not in police custody at the time of her death. A post-mortem will be conducted to determine the cause of death.
4: The city of Johannesburg says it cannot directly employ the 385 casual picket-up workers. This emerged as the workers continue with their protest action, which is impacting waste collection across the city. The deputy mayor, Louisa Masuku, says the workers are employed by a service provider with a service level agreement. Masuku says due to various challenges and restrictions, the city cannot absorb the workers.
7: The casual workers employment relationship is indeed with the contracted service provider, and they've got their own contractual arrangements and obligations. At the current moment, the city, in all honesty, cannot simply just absorb these workers without taking into account the applicable processes of labor legislation. We have certain processes in terms of budgeting and the recruitment processes that the public sector follows.
4: Wrapping up, the British government is supporting a plan to extract lithium from abandoned mines in an effort to boost home production of the crucial metal. The project is being awarded about $10 million. The BBC's Peter Hyde has more.
8: Cornwall in the far southwest of England used to be famous for its tin mining, memorably portrayed in the Poldark books and television shows. The mines have all been closed for years now, but the granite which held the tin is also rich in other minerals, including lithium, crucial for the batteries which power today's phones and cars. The British government is supporting a project to extract lithium from watercourses running through the granite. The company thinks it might be able to produce nearly 40% of Britain's future lithium needs. It also brings new jobs to one of Britain's poorest regions. Today's technology using yesterday's industry to power tomorrow.
4: Top story this hour. The Midlanger Commission has said that 149 people were killed in 77 cases involving police task teams in KwaZulu-Natal over a three-year period. This is according to Len John, the Deputy Director for Investigations at the Independent Police Investigative Directorate, IPID, who is testifying about three task teams in the province, including the cash in transit, taxi killings and drug industry task teams. Lotus FM News, I'm Shauna Terry-Naidoo. I'll be back at 1 o'clock. It's time now for News Break. Let's chat to Tashla Naidoo.

0: Good afternoon. It's Wednesday, the 12th of August, 2026. Another chilly day in KZN in the SABC studios in Durban. This is Newsbreak on Lotus FM. My name's Tashlin Naidu. Lots to get through this afternoon. And some of the headlines coming up today, KZN remains on high alert as the weather threatens to turn.
1: We are continuing to experience the cold weather, KZN. The Department of Culture, we're warning the public, particularly those in the informal settlement, to exercise extreme caution when they are using open fires to keep warm. We know that Zimbabwe and stoves, paraffin stoves particularly, could cause incidents that could lead to fire disasters.
0: The IPED's Len John claims specialized task team members covered up a taxi killing.
2: He's a owner in the taxi industry. There's a clear indication that the version of the task team members are fabricated to cover up an unjustified shooting. IPED has yet to be presented with any evidence suggesting that the suspect was involved in CIT crime, nor has a task team offered any explanation as to how it was informed that the suspect was in Aberdeen.
0: The alleged rape case involving a church leader has been postponed in Johannesburg.
3: This church elder, he is someone who is holding a position of responsibility. We understand that he is also a member of a political party.
0: And a South African woman is being held in custody in the United States.
4: The U.S. Department of Homeland Security says Nkwabile Malangeni had been living in the United States illegally for almost 2 years.
0: Taresh Hariprasad is on standby. He'll be bringing you a full market update as well as a sport report. Let's find out now what you can expect in that report.
5: Yeah, All Blacks sleep to sharks out in the cold. It was a sad night, but we'll talk about it a little bit more. A dramatic comeback for Mamelodi Sundowns, and Bjorn Fortein will captain the T20 side as the Proteas take on Namibia and Zimbabwe. Big time for Fortein. We'll talk about that going forward.
0: You can let us know your thoughts and opinions by sending us a WhatsApp message or a voice note on the WhatsApp line. That number is 071-613-7803.

0: Well, as we approach 8 minutes past 12, disaster management teams in KwaZulu-Natal remain on high alert amid inclement weather conditions across the province. Now, this after heavy snowfall blanketed areas, including and among others, Impendle and the Midlands, resulting in the closure of schools, the loss of connectivity, and the temporary closure of certain roadways. The South African Weather Service says conditions are expected to ease from tomorrow. KZN Cooperative Governance and Traditional Affairs spokesperson Siboniso Mgadi is calling on those who use paraffin and open fires to keep warm to exercise great caution when doing so.
1: Since the weekend, as a province, we've been receiving inclement weather accompanied by snowfall and a strong wind, particularly along the coast. Our disaster team have been on standby monitoring the situation throughout the province. But I must say that the most affected part was towards the far south of the province, that is Kokstad, and coming to Underberg in the Midland, going up to the Van Rynen Pass. As you recall, that some of the roads were temporarily closed just to monitor and ensure that it was safe for the travelers to use the road on the long weekend. But as of now, there is no road that is closed. All the roads are open. However, we are advising the motorists to exercise extreme caution. Also in the areas of Impendle and Drakensberg, Bulwa areas, communities there are experiencing poor network connections, and they were not able to use their cell phones. This was also caused by the snowfall on the telecommunication infrastructure. So we are continuing to experience the cold weather. KZN, as a department of COCTA, we're warning the public, particularly those in the informal settlement, to exercise extreme caution when they are using open fires to keep warm. We know that Zimbabwe light stoves, paraffin stove particularly, could cause incidents that could lead to fire disasters and then the entire neighborhood in the densely populated areas such as the informal settlement. So we continue to encourage them to exercise the extreme caution. Also, we advise the farmers to keep their livestock in the safe areas. We know that some other parts are snowing, very freezing, with the temperatures reaching below 10 degrees overnight. So that could also lead to the disaster in the agricultural produce. So that's what we have for now, but we continue to monitor the situation throughout the province.
0: In terms of people that have been displaced or people who need help as a result of being affected by these weather conditions, has there been anything of that nature?
1: Well, as yet, we haven't relocated any people as yet. While there are people that were affected by the snowfall in the Impendle areas outside Pietermaritzburg, but it didn't get to a point where they need to be relocated. However, we coordinate our disaster teams through municipalities, ward committee, and other community structures. So should people need or feel unsafe to the place where they stay or their homes, they are more than welcome to contact their nearby ward councillor or municipality to ask for relocation to ensure that they are safe until the weather improves. Let's continue to be vigilant and on the road and make sure that we keep safe and warm. Disaster response is our collective effort. We all need to play our part to ensure that we minimize the impact of these disasters.
0: Emergency services had said to us that they, you know, received a lot of incidents with people who were trying to chase the snow over the past few days. What's COCTA's stance on that?
1: Yeah, we know that snow, particularly to some of us, it's a very rare occurrence. It's something that you witness once or twice or once in your lifetime. So obviously human beings are like that. You always want to experience something, especially if you have never physically encountered it. While it's pleasing to some, but it also poses a health risk and a safety risk, because driving on the ice road also requires some sort of experience on that regard, and many of us, we do not have. But we advise the snow chasers to refrain from doing such, because we may end up having congestion on the road and not exercising the safety driving tips that are in line with that condition. So
0: And that was KZN COCDA spokesperson Siboniso Mgadi bringing us an update on that. But we'll take you further into that story. On the ground, more than 400 residents of the Jikajo informal settlement in Pietermaritzburg have spent 3 nights in the freezing cold. Now, this after a fire destroyed their homes on Saturday. The displaced residents claimed to be left destitute, accusing the municipality of failing to provide emergency shelter. However, the Msunduzi local municipality dispute claims that stranded residents, saying many of them are registered beneficiaries of the housing flats adjacent to the informal settlement. Our reporter Kalesake Mpense, he was on the ground and he has the latest.
2: Fire victims at the Jikajo informal settlement are braving the chilly weather after their homes are destroyed by a fire over the weekend. With the roads continuing to pour, some residents are trying to piece together what remains of their belongings and rebuild shelters to keep a roof over their heads. Among those difficulties

0: she's struggling to cope with the harsh conditions. She says she's unwell, but still has to make a plan to keep her three children warm.
1: We make fire so that my three children can stay warm. Sometimes I stay up the whole night because I have no shelter. I'm 8 months pregnant now, and the constant moving back and forth is taking a toll on my body. I'm in pain, and I need to go to the hospital.
0: The victims are calling on the government to provide them with proper houses, as they have been forced to keep their children out of schools after uniforms, textbooks, and important documents were destroyed in the blaze. These parents say they'll be relieved if the government could provide them with proper houses, warning that the makeshift shacks remain a fire hazard. My children did not go to school today, as everything was banned. So I decided to send them to their relatives. I'm calling all of the government to make sure that they provide us with proper houses. Shacks are the main cause of fire. For example, these shacks will burn again. The government promised us houses long time ago, but the houses are going to build must not be far from towns so that we'll be able to walk to town. And desperate now, the government is not doing enough to provide us with houses. The municipality maintains that no one is stranded in Jigajo, asserting that affected residents were previously allocated to social housing units nearby. Officials claim that instead of living in the flats, some residents supplied their units for income and moved back into the informal settlement. Deputy Mayor of the municipality, Mkolisi Mkhize, explains.
2: What we find out after the verification that was done by our ABM as well as our disaster was that most of the people whom now are appearing on their verification, whom are the ones that have been staying on that area that was burnt by fire, was that the majority of them are the ones who are occupying the flats next door. Only means that they've subleased those flats and they decided to go back to the shacks. So that it's also a setback to the municipality because we are moving 2 steps forward and taking 10 steps backward. That is why when we go there, and the report that I receive is that there is no one who remains stranded because they went back to stay with the neighbors.
3: That report by Kalesake Mbenze from Pietermaritzburg in KwaZulu-Natal. It's just gone 16 minutes past 12. This is Newsbreak on Lotus FM. It's Wednesday, the 12th of August, 2026. Darish Hariprasad is standing by to bring you a full market update. That's coming up next.
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5: The rand is trading at 16 rand 15 cents to the US dollar, 21 rand 82 to the pound sterling, 18 rand 64 to the euro, and 11 rand 40 to the Australian dollar. It's at 9 rand 46 to the New Zealand dollar. In India, 1 rand is trading at 5 rupees 89, in Sri Lanka at 20 rupees 63, in Pakistan at 17 rupees 16, and in Mauritius at 2 rupees 89. The Saudi Arabian Rial is changing hands at 4 rand 30. To Bitcoin, it's at $63,810. And gold now, it's at $4,412. Platinum at $1,760 per ounce. While Brent crude oil is at $89.08 a barrel.
3: Well, moving on to other news now, the case against a church elder from Dobsonville in Soweto for the alleged rape of a 12-year-old girl has been postponed to the 20th of August for transfer to the Johannesburg High Court. Tsepo Ntsimane appeared briefly at the Roodepoort Magistrates Court earlier this morning. He was arrested in April this year after a video of the incident circulated on social media. Our reporter Luyanda Danta was at court and he tells us more.
6: The case is postponed to the 20th of August, which means it's next week, Thursday. So Ntsimane is accused of raping or sexually assaulting a six-year-old girl. This happened during the Easter holidays. It was during the Easter weekend. So Ntsimane lured the child to actually come, and then it is where he

0: performed these sexual activities to the child. And also, we understand that the case was then opened, and then there was a video footage that showed him while he was doing these acts. And then now he appeared today in court today. So today, what actually transpired is that the court have outlined that the matter must be taken seriously. So it is referred to the High Court because what the judge said it was that the High Court, the Director of Public Prosecutions has decided that the matter should be taken to trial in the Johannesburg High Court.
1: So I do understand that you managed to speak to community members as well as family members of the victims. You know, what are they saying in terms of this case and involving a community and a church leader at that?
0: Yes, indeed. Community leaders are really upset. I remember I spoke with one of the community leaders who explained to the SAPC that this issue needs to be taken seriously. We have people who, especially this guy, this religious leader or this church elder, he is someone who is holding a position of responsibility. We understand that he is also a member of a political party and he is also a church elder. So he is one of the leaders in community. So religious leaders and also community leaders were there attending the case, and they explained that this issue needs to be taken seriously, and they are happy that now the court is taking this issue to High Court. And we've also spoke with one of the family members. We spoke with the aunt of the child, and she explained that they need to actually they need some sort of help from the government. Like, for instance, giving psychological help, like, for instance, counseling.
1: SABC reporter Luyanda Dankwa bringing us the latest on that. That case has been postponed to the 20th of August for transfer to the Johannesburg High Court. Moving to the Madlanga Commission now, where it has heard earlier today about the alleged cover-up of an unlawful shooting of a taxi owner by specialized task team members. Now, this was the evidence of Deputy Director for Investigations at the Independent Police Investigative Directorate, or IPID, Len John. Now, the incident occurred on the 2nd of March 2024 at Hibbardeen on the KwaZulu-Natal South Coast. John alleges that the team's statements were also fabricated.
2: Firstly, there was no evidence to prove that he was planning cash in transit. So what they supposed to do is that when they receive that information, they supposed to open an inquiry and then do the investigations from that inquiry, from the information that they receive. And when they've done the investigation to prove that this suspect is part of the cash in transit syndicate and they can do proper linkages, then they can go to make an arrest. But what they did is that they received the information and they rushed off to go to arrest the person. The suspect in question went into hiding in the Aberdeen area due to having received death threats. He subsequently rented a holiday cottage with his girlfriend. The members allege that they received information that the suspect was in possession of at least one firearm and was instrumental in securing explosives illegally for CIT ICE from Limpopo and Gauteng. The members from the task team then proceeded to the said holiday cottage and knocked on the door and allegedly identified themselves as police officers. The suspect opened the door, after which the members proceeded inside the premises and searched the lounge and found nothing suspicious. Now, yeah, the police knocked on the door, the suspect opened. If the suspect had anything to hide, he would have not opened the door. He would have shot at the police at the same time. The keys of the suspect's vehicle was found on the table. Some task team members took the suspect's girlfriend outside to the suspect's vehicle to search. Now they should have taken the suspect outside, not the girlfriend, because the vehicle belonged to the suspect. Two members were left to guard the suspect, and they were armed with R5 rifles and pistols. It is alleged that the suspect wanted to change and the members accompanied him into the bedroom. The members allege that the suspect grabbed one of the SAPS members' R5 while at the same time pulling his firearm from under a pillow. The member alleged that he and the suspect lost balance. When the suspect got up, he fired his pistol in the direction of the member, missing him and his colleague. The member fired four rounds at the suspect, fatally wounding the suspect. The deceased sustained 4 gunshot wounds. In this matter, Chair, Commissioner, you got 2 policemen who have R5 firearms pointed at you. The suspect opened the door for these policemen to come in. So what is the reason for him now to try to disarm the policeman of the firearm? Even if he shot both those policemen, there were still 10 policemen outside. So he would not have achieved anything. When we did this investigation, we identified that this deceased was the owner of a taxi industry. He's the owner in the taxi industry. I put investigators requested for police case numbers in which the deceased was sought for of crime contradicts the version of the members of the task team in relation to his attempt to draw a firearm from underneath a pillow as he was found at the base of the bed while the pillow was at the head of the bed.
1: And that was the Deputy Director for Investigations at the Independent Police Investigative Directorate, or IPID, Len John, before the Madlanga Commission of Inquiry this afternoon. Moving to some international news now, before we get a full sport report with the Taresh, the U.S. Department of Homeland Security has confirmed to SABC News that a South African woman is being held in custody and faces deportation in the coming days. Ngobile Malangeni, who is pregnant, was visiting her fiancé in Las Vegas when she was arrested. Nick Harper reports from Washington.
3: In a statement to SABC News, the U.S. Department of Homeland Security says Ngobile Malangeni had been living in the United States illegally for almost 2 years. Video footage shows her being surrounded by Immigration and Customs Enforcement, or ICE, agents a week and a half ago. That incident taking place at Harry Reid International Airport in Las Vegas, Nevada. The statement says that her visa expired on June the 19th, 2024, and that she stayed in the United States in violation of U.S. laws. The department says she was issued a final order of removal on February the 9th this year, and she will remain in ICE custody pending removal from the US back to South Africa. Her fiancé told Las Vegas's 8 News Now that she's pregnant and was visiting him in Las Vegas from her home in the state of Connecticut. He called the arrest totally unexpected and said he was afraid he won't now get to meet his child. Her fiancé is asking the US government to show understanding and release her. However, the Department of Homeland Security makes it clear in its statement that anyone caught in the country illegally will be arrested and deported without a chance to return to the US. Malangeni's immigration lawyer says that she's being held at Henderson Detention Center, but he expects her to be taken from there and be deported in the coming days. Bear in mind, this case of a black South African is playing out at a time when the Trump administration has expanded its refugee program for white South Africans. President Trump massively increasing the number of Afrikaners who can claim refugee status in the US if they feel they've been persecuted by the South African government. Nick Harper, SABC News, Washington.
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5: Right now, shame. The All Blacks dismantled the Sharks 54-0 in Durban last night. The second stop on their tour of South Africa. But they say, can you believe it, that they need to get better when they meet the Springboks in the first of 4 tests in 10 days' time. The Sharks tried to hold down their own in the first half, but they conceded 40 points in a second half blowout. That second half was wild. This match will be remembered most of all for the absolute theatre before kickoff. All Black stalwart Maagnonu in the colours of the Sharks performed a poignant haka, a gesture of respect for the All Blacks. You know it all too well, right? But for those in attendance, it was a rugby event to tell your grandchildren about. Many were saying that after the match. The match itself was a bit of a damp squib, and the All Blacks were untroubled, right? And they kept the Sharks at bay. But centre Jordy Barrett says the All Blacks need to get better.
4: We allowed the Sharks into our 22 in particular in that first 10 minutes, and we're able to get a turnover there. So, look, it's about minimising those entries, and the defence was pretty good tonight, but we're going to have to keep getting better as this tour goes on.
5: Yeah, listen, I mean, can I just say, I think when the All Blacks play the box, they're going to be taught a lesson, but don't quote me on that. Meanwhile, Mamelodi Sundowns claimed a dramatic come-from-behind 3-2 victory away to TS Galaxy at the Mobella Stadium on last night to get their Betway Premiership campaign off to a winning start. The Brazilians look set for a defeat in the opening league match of the since the first time in 2007 as they trailed 1-2 heading into the dying minutes. But two late goals from substitutes Pelele Mkhulise turned the game in the visitors' favours. Now Sundowns, they started strongly and were awarded a penalty in the 6th minute with Tashreeq Matthews fouled by Junior Zindorga, but he was just inside the 18-yard area. Brian Leon confidently struck home from a 1-0 spot, right? And it was definitely something that had a lot of people marveling at in terms of, where this match is headed. But, not enough time to get through the actual series of play in that one. Let's go now to this bit of news that came through. Very, very exciting times for the Proteas, the young Proteas. DP World Alliance spinner Bjorn Fortin will captain the side as the Proteas take on Namibia and Zimbabwe in a T20 International Tri-Series from the 28th of August to the 6th of September at the Namibia Cricket Ground in Windhoek. Now, on the 11th of August, the South African Men's Selection Panel announced the 15-player squad for the first white ball tour to Namibia later this month. The squad will remain in the capital city for a 3-match one-day international series against the host from the 9th to the 13th of September, which will be the first ever 50-over series between the two nations. Now, the Proteas will depart for Windhoek from OR Tambo on the 25th of August, and that's how we call it full-time here at Newsbreak's World of Sport. I'm Tadesh Hariprasad.
1: And that is how we wrap it up this afternoon on Newsbreak Lotus FM. It came your way courtesy of the team executive producer Salma Patel, senior producer Taresh Hariprasad, and myself, Tashlin Naidu. Varshan Sukhan, he's standing by and he's got the lunch break.

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1: I'm not bad, but good afternoon. Welcome to the show. It's Lunch Break, Lotus FM. Today we are live at the Elizabeth Sneddon Theatre in Durbs, where the stage is set and cast and crew are in readiness to perform their first show to an invited audience this afternoon. Now, our duty for the next 2.5 hours basically is to be the curtain raiser to the matinee show taking place at 2 p.m. and joining us this afternoon are students from various schools and universities across the city. So we'll be talking to some of the students and educators who will be viewing the production this afternoon, as well as the NPOs who have been listed as beneficiaries of the ticket sales for My Cape Town by Pat Pillay. A quick preview for you if you have not already heard anything about the production. Pat Pillay's heartwarming and hilarious stories are inspired by Ryland's Athlone on the Cape Flats in the 70s, 80s and 90s. In the play, we meet 16 diverse characters magically brought to life by Pat Pillay, who's a writer and storyteller with Melvin Peters on piano. We'll talk more about it as the hours go by here on the Lunch Break. Lotus FM coming to you live from Elizabeth Sneddon Theatre.

0: The Lunch Break with Bosch and Sukin. Kalyanum is a South African song on Lunch Break on Lotus FM. Yeah, good afternoon and welcome to the show. So Pat Pillay says, Durban gave me the career I have enjoyed, and I wish to thank Durban by offering the proceeds of these four shows of My Cape Town to the people of Durban. In this regard, Pat has partnered with four charities who will receive the show's proceeds. South African Hindu Mahasabha, 1860 Heritage Centre, the Aryan Benevolent Home, and Dennis Hurley Centre. But joining us now via telephone is Mr. Dinesh Naidu. He's a treasurer of the South African Hindu Mahasabha. Dinesh, good afternoon. Welcome. Thank you so much for joining us at Lotus FM.
1: Good afternoon. Namaste. Vanakkam and namaskaram to you and your listeners. Great to be on Lotus FM again.
0: Yeah, good to connect with you this afternoon. Dinesh, please tell us more about the South African Hindu Mahasabha's association with this production, My Cape Town.
1: I think this production is a fantastic opportunity to partner with a person of Pat's caliber who is trying to produce and a show that shows our history and obviously giving the history of South Africa and the Indian origin from Cape Town. I think the show gives us an opportunity to look back at apartheid era. I think now you're doing a matinee for the kids so kids could see what the history is, our past is. Especially from Cape Town perspective, and Pat has been a veteran in the industry. So he gave us an opportunity to partner with him and showcase our Indian culture. So Pat was gracious enough to offer 50% of the takings as a donation to the various organizations, and we are fortunate to be partnering with him on the 16th of August.
0: And Dinesh, as a custodian of the arts yourself personally, how important is it for us as South African Indians to tell our stories?
1: Oh, very, very important. I mean, especially plays, which we have forgotten. I mean, these used to be household plays in those back in the day, and now we forget about this. But these plays are critical to our history. I mean, Pat plays 16 different roles in this production, and it gives us an insight of what drama is really about. Because we, with so much of technology these days, we forget the personal touch. And going back to theater, you know, is nostalgic. I think it's very, very important to get in touch with theatre again. You know, we hardly go back to and watch live productions. So this gives us an opportunity to see something different.
0: And Dinesh, what are you expecting from the production?
1: Well, I haven't seen it yet, but I'm expecting a fantastic production. I mean, I remember Pat's production, At the Edge. Everybody knows that one. And so I'm really looking forward to seeing these different characters. And especially, you know, taking us back down memory lane. I think lots of us have forgotten about the past. And I think this will give us an opportunity to reconnect with what really happened in those days.
0: Yeah, certainly. Dinesh Naidu, thank you so much for chatting with us on Lotus FM this afternoon. Wish you all the best.
1: Thank you, Vashan. And please do buy your tickets for the show. We really want to promote the 16th of August.
0: Sure, and I'll give more details about that in a bit. Keep listening in to Lunch Break on Lotus FM. It is a live broadcast today from the Elizabeth Snedden Theatre. We are in Durbs, and we are previewing the play My Cape Town. It is written and presented by Pat Pillay. So more details about that later, as well as the ticketing and show times will be revealed after 1 o'clock. Stay tuned.

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2: One o'clock, good day. The case of a controversial Durban businessman has been postponed to next week, Tuesday, in the Durban Magistrates Court. The businessman, who cannot be named at this stage due to the nature of the charges, was arrested by the Hawks yesterday. He faces charges including human trafficking, kidnapping, sexual assault, contraventions of the Cyber Crimes Act and the Films and Publications Act. He has previously been implicated in allegations both before the Mutlanga Commission and Parliament's Ad Hoc Committee. The state is opposing bail and says the charges are linked to a 2022 raid at a property in Durban North. National Prosecuting Authority Regional Spokesperson Natasha Ramkisunkara.
3: The charges include trafficking in persons, as well as kidnapping, sexual assault, as well as contraventions of the Cyber Crimes Act and contravening the Film and Publications Act. The matter was remanded to the 25th of August 2026 for a formal bail application.
2: Meanwhile, Deputy Director of Investigations at IPED, Len John, has raised concerns about the conduct of task teams involved in cash-in-transit investigations, saying the killings of alleged perpetrators bear a striking similarity. John, who is testifying at the Mutlanga Commission today, is giving evidence about gangs in the Greater Durban area and alleged police involvement. He has testified that the task team involving Hawks Lieutenant Colonel Dean Governor would receive information from crime intelligence about the whereabouts of suspected cash-in-transit robbers. John says the information was often not verified against existing dockets or with the detectives investigating the original cases.
4: These operations are frequently planned to be undertaken between 11 o'clock, 2300 hours to 300 hours in the morning, a time where there is a reduced likelihood of witnesses being present to observe any wrongdoing by the members of the SAPS. The members on most of these operations are wearing civilian clothing and or balaclavas or face masks without any SAPS insignia.
2: Eskom says it has restored most power faults caused by heavy rain and snowfall across KwaZulu-Natal. However, the power utility says ongoing bad weather is damaging infrastructure and causing new outages in some areas, hampering restoration efforts. Cinokuhle Malinga has this report.
5: Eskom in KZN says outstanding faults remain in Kokstad, Franklin, Nottingham Road and Adderberg, where difficult conditions are limiting access. New faults in Kwanongoma, Manguzi, Port Dunford and Mthonjaneni are also being attended to. In a statement, the power producer says its technical teams remain on the ground with inaccessible areas to be prioritized as soon as the conditions improve. Residents are being urged to stay away from fallen power lines and damaged electrical infrastructure. Cinokuhle Malinga for SABC News in Durban.
2: Labour Federation Kasati says although the increase in the unemployment rate is not unexpected, government should not normalise the crisis. The quarterly labour force survey released by Stats SA indicates that the official unemployment rate has increased to 33.6% and the number of employed people dropped by 16,000. Kasati's parliamentary coordinator Matthew Parks says the decrease in those employed creates a further strain for those who are working due to the amount of people depending on one source of income.
6: It also creates a crisis for those 70 million people who do have jobs because their money, their very meager wages are stretched even further trying to support unemployed relatives. But we have to stop normalizing this crisis. And to be fair, look, this is not unexpected given the war in the Middle East and in effect the massive spike in international oil prices. What we've seen in South Africa, you know, fuel prices skyrocketing, with petrol up by 25%, diesel by 50%. But what we can't continue to do is just to ignore this crisis.
2: And to wrap up, football superstar Cristiano Ronaldo has married his longtime partner, model and influencer Georgina Rodriguez, in a civil ceremony in Portugal. The Portuguese striker posted an image on his Instagram account showing two hands, presumed to be his, on top of his wife's, both wearing wedding rings. Calling it the wedding of the year, Portuguese media say the couple tied the knot yesterday in a coastal town near Lisbon and that their five children were in attendance. The Instagram entry has more than 3 million likes within 30 minutes of being posted. Here's a recap of your top story. This are the case of a controversial Durban businessman has been postponed to next week Tuesday in the Durban Magistrates Court. The businessman, who cannot be named at this stage due to the nature of the charges, was arrested by the Hawks yesterday. For Lotus FM News, I'm Shauna Terry Naidu. Suresh and Pillay will have your next updates in an hour.
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8: 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So I promised you a preview of Pat Pillay's My Cape Town. We're broadcasting from the Elizabeth Sneddon Theatre in Durban today. And in under an hour's time, the visiting schools will be able to watch the play for the first time. So the Cape Flats is a mix of cultures from Africa, Europe and the East, with a diverse Hindu, Muslim and Christian community. 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The story, basically, the editor of My Cape Town, a newspaper, compiles the 40th year edition and recalls the stories that captured the imagination and most tickled readers. My Cape Town is an ode to courage and the triumph of life, a journey of stories, music and song. We'll be talking more about that in a bit. 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
1: Hey, it's Lunch Break. You're listening to Lotus FM on this Wednesday afternoon. Good afternoon and welcome to the show. Right now, we're chatting with Zime. Zime is a grade 12 student at the Avoca Secondary School. So good to meet you, Zime. How are you doing this afternoon?
2: I'm doing good. And how are you?
1: Good, thank you. How's the cold treating you?
2: Pardon?
1: Isn't it cold today? Isn't it cold today in Durban?
2: It is.
1: And tell me, what are you expecting from this production today, Mike Cape Town?
2: I'm expecting to find interesting stuff and learn more about my Cape Town, like what is actually going on on it.
1: Do you do arts or drama in school?
2: I'm doing dramatic art at school.
1: Are you enjoying it?
2: Yes, I am enjoying
1: it. What do you enjoy about it?
2: When we doing our prep, when we say our monologues, because I know it by heart. And when it comes to writing our paper, I'm really good at it.
1: Do you think you can be on one of these productions anytime soon at Elizabeth Sneddon Theatre?
2: Yes, I think so.
1: That's great. And just tell us a little bit about your school, Avoca.
2: Avoca is a nice school. Our principal is very strict. And our learners are very well-mannered when it comes to respecting other people.
1: Yeah.
2: There's a lot of things that we can talk about our school, because our principal teaches us to respect other people when we are outside. For example, like he taught us today to be on our best behavior, and we must respect other people.
1: And if the principal is listening in right now, your students are on their best behavior right now here at the Elizabeth Sneddon Theatre.
2: Yes.
1: Zime, thank you so much for chatting to us on Lotus FM. Enjoy the play.
2: Thank you.
1: We'll be talking to more of the students, hopefully, as they come in here this afternoon, preparing for the 2 o'clock matinee show of My Cape Town. It is written and presented by Pat Pillay. Another live.

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3: It is the Lunch Break Show, and you're listening to Lotus FM on this Wednesday afternoon, coming to you live from the Elizabeth Stanley Theatre in Durban. And it's really, the excitement level really picking up right now, because we have more and more schools as the guests or the patrons of Pat Pillay's My Cape Town coming in right now. They have a production that's going on stage at 2 p.m. this afternoon. So we managed to get one of the educators as well as one of the students from Durban High School in the Lotus FM van right now. So let's say hi to Irene Govender. Irene is a drama educator at Durban High School. Good afternoon.
4: Good afternoon, Vosh. It's wonderful to be here and to be invited to the opening of this production at Elizabeth Sneddon.
3: And Nate is a grade 10 pupil at Devon High School. Welcome, Nate.
5: Thank you, thank you. I feel very welcome. Super excited to watch this show and to be on the news. Oh, my word.
3: Irene, let's start with you. Tell us a bit about your school.
4: Oh, we are one of the oldest schools in Durban. And, of course, I think it's one of the best schools in Durban. Durban High School has a proud history of promoting the arts as well. In fact, currently, we have got an amazing production going on called Blockbuster Boys. Mm-hmm. If anybody wants to contact us to book, you're welcome to do so.
3: Is Nate in it?
4: Yes, he
3: okay.
4: is. So, yes, it's a fabulous production, and we promote the arts extensively at our school.
3: And how important is arts or drama at school level?
4: Oh, I think it is one of the most important subjects that anybody can choose. And, you know, it prepares you for life. It is not just something that is for theater, but it prepares you for life. And, of course, we do focus a lot on theater and film studies. But this subject is really something that prepares you for life. There is no vocation, in my opinion, that will not do well because of the learner having taken drama.
3: And Nate, has drama increased your confidence levels?
5: Of course, of course. Like just performing in front of millions of people. it's a way to be someone you're not. Mm. Like, it's good for people with big egos like me.
3: Okay. Tell us about Blockbuster Boys.
5: So, Blockbuster Boys is a mixture of, like, famous songs and with fabulous choreography, fabulous directors. It involves boys and girls, and it's just a fun way to express the love for music.
3: And what are you expecting from Pat Pillay's My Cape Town this afternoon?
5: I have no idea. I just read the reviews, and apparently it's brilliant. Yeah. So that's my expectations.
3: And Irene, what about you?
4: You know, I think in our drama syllabus, we speak so much about identity theatre, and we work so much in terms of South African protest theatre. And we're hoping that, you know, in as much as we teach it to our learners, but to watch it, you cannot underestimate the value of that and how educational that will be to our learners. So I really hope that this kind of production can reach all our learners in the district. You know, we service over 18,000 learners doing drama in KZN. Mm. We are the largest number of learners throughout the country. There are only 22,000 learners doing dramatic arts, but 18,000 of them come from KZN. So I'm so grateful to Pat Pillay and to Melvin Peters for servicing this area and for giving back to this community and to KZN from where they hail.
3: Oh, that's well
4: thank
3: answered
4: so
3: there.
4: Much.
3: Thank you so much for that. And thank you for joining us on Lotus FM this afternoon. Go ahead and enjoy the play starting at 2 p.m.
4: Thank you so much. And thank you for inviting us. Thank you.

0: Preeti Zinta, the dimpled beauty who starred in Veer Zara and several iconic Bollywood films, returns to cinema this week with the drama Batwara 1947. Join me, Varshan Sukhan, for a musical reflection on Preeti's journey in movies this Saturday after the 1 p.m. news.
1: August is Women's Month in South Africa, and it's time to celebrate the incredible contributions and achievements of women in our country.
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3: As we celebrate Women's Month, let's also remember to stand up against gender-based violence, which continues to be a serious problem in our society. 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So join us in recognizing and celebrating the amazing women of South Africa this August and beyond. Happy Women's Month.
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1: Hello and welcome to The Lunch Break on Lotus FM. Today we are live at the Elizabethan Theatre in Durban, where the stage is set and the cast and crew are in readiness to perform their first show to an invited audience this afternoon. That first show kicks off at 2 p.m. but we'll be here till 3, giving you more information about Pat Pillay's My Cape Town, which is staging for the first time this afternoon at 2 p.m. Stay locked in to Lunch Break, Lotus FM. More music right now, the news bulletin coming up at 2 p.m.
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2: 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Independent and impartial.
3: Two o'clock. Good afternoon. Eskom says it has restored most power faults caused by heavy rain and snowfall across KwaZulu-Natal. However, the power utility says ongoing bad weather is damaging infrastructure and causing new outages in some areas, hampering restoration efforts. Inokushle Malinga reports.
4: Eskom in KZN says outstanding faults remain in Gokstad, Franklin, Nottingham Road and Annaberg, where difficult conditions are limiting access. New faults in Kwanongoma, Manguzi, Port Dunford and Mthonjaneni are also being attended to. In a statement, the power producer says its technical teams remain on the ground with inaccessible areas to be prioritized as soon as the conditions improve. Residents are being urged to stay away from fallen power lines and damaged electrical infrastructure. Kunokuhle Malinga for SABC News in Durban.
3: The case against the 23-year-old man arrested in connection with the murders of two women and two police officers in Reicher Park on Gauteng's East Rand has been postponed to the 25th of this month at the Boksburg Magistrates Court. Regan Collins was arrested over the weekend following a multidisciplinary operation that led to the recovery of two R5 rifles at the Kwakutula informal settlement in Germiston. At the time of his arrest, he was out on bail for two separate cases of murder, as well as two cases of attempted murder. He's facing four counts of murder, as well as possession of unlicensed firearms. Sasha Naidu reports.
5: Regan Collins made a brief appearance in the dock under a heavy police guard before his case was postponed for a formal bail application. Collins, who spent the last few nights behind bars, stood in the dock looking visibly shaken whilst heavily armed police officers kept a careful watch on proceedings. According to police, Collins was out on bail at the time of his arrest. He has several pending cases against him, including two counts of murder, two counts of attempted murder, and the possession of an unlicensed firearm. Naidu, SABC News at the Boksburg Magistrates Court.
3: Zimbabwe has declared a state of disaster following the capsizing of a rural infrastructure development agency vessel on Lake Kariba. The boat traveling for Kariba to Chelala capsized after reportedly being hit by strong waves near Long Island. It was carrying 119 people, 114 passengers and 5 crew members. An unconfirmed number of children are also believed to be on board. So far, 15 deaths have been confirmed, 77 people have been rescued, and 27 remain unaccounted for. The state of disaster allows government to mobilize additional resources for the ongoing search, rescue, recovery, and humanitarian response. And finally, human rights groups in Israel have appealed for urgent help for two Palestinian families who have been trapped by Israeli settlers in their homes in the occupied West Bank since Sunday. Settlements are illegal under international law. The BBC's Yolanda Null has more.
6: Extremist settlers from a nearby outpost set up a new base by two Palestinian homes in the village of Kusra, south of Nablus, on Sunday. They cut off the power and water supply and stopped seven people living inside, including two young girls, from entering or leaving. After the Palestinian families initially called the Israeli military for help, soldiers were filmed praying with the settlers at the structure they'd erected. 2 days later, the army allowed an ambulance to take away one Palestinian child for medical treatment and deliver food. An Israeli military statement described recent actions by Israeli civilians in the area as illegal, reprehensible and unacceptable.
3: Top story at 2 o'clock. Eskom says it has restored most power faults caused by heavy rain and snowfall across KwaZulu-Natal. However, the power utility says ongoing bad weather is damaging infrastructure and causing new outages in some areas, hampering restoration efforts. I'm Suresh Mpile, back at 3.
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1: You heard there the voice of Depeche Natu. Vande Mataram is the title of the song. It is Lunch Break. You are listening to Lotus FM. Good afternoon and welcome to the show, broadcasting live today from the Elizabeth Sneddon Theatre. We are in Durban, and I believe the show, the first show of Pat Pillay's My Cape Town, has just commenced. Tickets for My Cape Town by Pat Pillay are priced between 268 and 290 Rand and available via web tickets. Dates and times as follows: 14th August at 7 p.m., 15th of August at 3 p.m.

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4: As we celebrate Women's Month, let's also remember to stand up against gender-based violence, which continues to be a serious problem in our society. We must all do our part to create a safer and more just world for women and girls. So join us in recognizing and celebrating the amazing women of South

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3: Thank you for tuning in to the Lunch Break Show. It's Lotus FM. Pat Pillay says, Devin gave me the career I have enjoyed, and I wish to thank Devin by offering the proceeds of these four shows that he has over the weekend to the people of Devin. In this regard, Pat has partnered with four charities who will receive the show's proceeds. They are the South African Hindu Mahasabha, the 1860 Heritage Center, the Aryan Benevolent Home, as well as the Dennis Hurley Center. And joining us now via telephone is the director of the Dennis Hurley Center here in Durban, Dr. Raymond Perrier. Dr. Raymond, good afternoon. Thank you so much for joining us on Lotus FM. Welcome.
4: Soon, Boston. 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
3: Can you tell us more about the Dennis Hurley Center's association with this production?
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3: My Cape Town.
4: Yes. So the Dennis Hurley Center is located right in the heart, I'd say, in the soul of Durban.

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2: It is the Lunch Break, Lotus FM, live this afternoon from the Elizabeth Sneddon Theatre in Devon. We're mid-chat there with Dr. Raymond Perrier, as the director of the Dennis Hurley Centre. I believe you're back online there.
3: I am indeed. Sorry about that. I don't know what happened.
2: Sorry. I think the weather's causing disruption to our communication this afternoon, so I sincerely apologize
3: to you
2: for that. We were talking about the Dennis Hurley Centre and then explaining the association with the production, My Cape Town.
3: Yes. So you'd asked me to explain about the Dennis Hurley Centre. I don't know when you lost me, but I was just saying that we are based right in the heart of the city, bringing together people of all the different faiths of Durban to serve those most in need, in our case, predominantly homeless people and refugees.
2: And as a keen supporter of the arts yourself, Dr. Raymond Perrier, how important is it for us as South Africans to tell our stories like Pat Pillay is doing with My Cape Town?
3: I think it's so important. And one of the great blessings of the Dennis Hurley Centre is that over the 12 years that we have been around, we've had great support from the arts community. So we've had a number of plays that were created here by Neil Coppen and the Empathetheatre Group, some of which have won awards around the country for telling the stories of homeless people, telling the stories of women who are migrants in Durban. We had a film last year that was inspired by the Dennis Hurley Centre and was premiered at the Durban International Film Festival and has since been travelling around the world, winning awards at other festivals. We have dance groups that perform here. The UKZN Masters students in music come and teach music classes here on a Saturday morning. We've had work produced by different artists for the building or inspired by the building. So it's really interesting and I think really inspiring that artists engage with us and want to bring art to the Durban, Durban CBD, to the Dennis Hurley Centre. They want to create art inspired by what we do. And they also, as in the case of Pat Pillay, want to produce art which supports our work through fundraising. And as you say, storytelling is such an important part of the role of artists in our society. And I think it is particularly poignant when we encounter stories that we're perhaps not expecting, or stories from communities we don't know that much about, or people we don't know about, and we see the parallels and we see the connections between our different stories.
2: Dr. Raymond, I believe you've not yet watched this new production, My Cave Town, right?
3: Yes, I haven't seen it yet, but I'm going to be seeing a special preview tomorrow.
2: Right.
3: Which Pat has organized for us to bring along some of the homeless guys to the Sneddon Theatre. So we'll see a preview tomorrow afternoon, and then the opening public performance is on Friday evening at 7 o'clock and is in aid of the Dennis Hurley Centre. And as you mentioned, the subsequent performances on Saturday and Sunday are in aid of other great organizations in Durban as well.
2: And what are you expecting from the production?
3: Hello?
2: We seem to be losing you there. My last question to you is, what are you expecting from the production?
3: Well, I'm expecting that a lot of people will buy tickets and that will raise money for us or on other days for the other charities, the Mahsaba, Aryan Benevolent Home, and the 1860 Centre. But most importantly, I'm hoping that people will, even in this cold weather, will get out of their sofas and their pyjamas, and they'll go off to live theatre. There's nothing more exciting than seeing art produced live in front of you. Pat, of course, is a great storyteller, our beloved Melvin Peters and his group are accompanying with music, we mustn't fall into the trap of relying on electronic forms of entertainment when we've got great live entertainment in our city. Whether it's at the Sneddon, at the Playhouse, at the Rumbelow Theatre, there's so much great performance going on. Just this evening, I'm off to the Jazz Centre at UK's event. They've got a really great jazz combo this afternoon at 5:30. So the arts are alive and well in Durban. I'm always surprised when people say that there's nothing to do in Durban. I never have an evening off. There's always something to do in Durban, and that's great.
2: That's a positive, encouraging note to our theatre scene here in Durban as well to end this interview. Dr. Raymond Perrier, thank you so much for chatting with us on Lotus FM.
3: My pleasure. Anytime. Take care. God bless.

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1: Yeah, it's music, music of A.R. Rahman there. It's Dilse on Lunch Break on Lotus FM. 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And hurry, because entries close this Sunday, the 16th of August. Like the Lotus, every woman of substance rises to bloom. And that is a wrap for our broadcast from the Elizabeth Sneddon Theatre today. While the invited guests enjoy the production of Mike Cape Town, it's time for us to sign off from the Lunch Break's outside broadcast. And just a reminder, tickets for Mike Cape Town by Pat Pillay are priced between 268 and 290 Rand and are available via web tickets. 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
2: Good afternoon. Deputy Director of Investigations at IPED, Len John, has raised concerns about the conduct of task teams involved in cash in transit investigations, saying the killings of alleged perpetrators bear a striking similarity. John, who is testifying at the Madlanga Commission today, is giving evidence about gangs in the Greater Durban area and alleged police involvement. He has testified that the task team involving Hawks Lieutenant Colonel Dina Govender would receive information from crime intelligence about the whereabouts of suspected cash in transit robbers. John says the information was often not verified against existing dockets or with the detectives investigating original cases.
3: These operations are frequently planned to be undertaken between 11 o'clock, 2300 hours to 300 hours in the morning, a time where there is a reduced likelihood of witnesses being present to observe any wrongdoing by the members of the SAPS. The members on most of these operations are wearing civilian clothing and or balaclavas or face masks without any SAPS insignia.
2: Labour Federation COSATU says the country's unemployment rate is alarming. The Labour Federation was reacting to the latest quarterly labour force survey showing the official unemployment rate rising to 33.6%. The data indicates that an additional 345,000 persons are unemployed. COSATU's parliamentary coordinator Matthew Parks says these figures are more than just statistics and it's only getting worse.
4: It's a crisis, and I think for far too long we've allowed ourselves to normalize it. We have a crisis of 43% unemployment. It's been increasing continuously for much of the past decade, and in fact it's doubled over the last 20 years. For young people, it's even worse. It's over 62%. So we have 12 million people who just can't find work. About 5 million of them are young people. This creates a real crisis for them. We're in danger of creating a permanent class of unemployed persons.
2: The city of Johannesburg says it cannot directly employ the 385 casual picket-up workers. This comes as the workers continue with their protest action, which is impacting waste collection across the city. The deputy mayor, Loiso Masuku, says the workers are employed by a service provider with a service-level agreement. Masuku says due to various challenges and restrictions, the city cannot absorb the workers.
5: The casual workers and permanent relationship is indeed with the contracted service provider, and they've got their own contractual arrangements and obligations. At the current moment, the city, in all honesty, cannot simply just absorb these workers without taking into account the applicable processes of labour legislation. We have certain processes in terms of budgeting and the recruitment processes that the public sector follows.
2: 24 more bodies have been recovered from Zimbabwe's Lake Kariba, bringing the confirmed death toll in the ferry disaster to 38. Officials have also confirmed that the vessel was overloaded at the time of the accident. The country has declared a state of disaster following the capsizing of the Rural Infrastructure Development Agency vessel that was traveling from Kariba to Chalala. It was carrying 119 people, 114 passengers, and 5 crew members, with an unconfirmed number of children also believed to be on board. Recovery operations are continuing with police and army teams leading efforts to locate and recover those still missing. And finally, millions of people in mainland Europe will experience a rare total eclipse of the sun later today, the first in 2 decades. It starts over the Arctic coast of northern Siberia, then moves to the Arctic Ocean, Greenland, the North Atlantic, Portugal's far northwest, and northern Spain. The BBC's Palab Ghosh has more.
6: Later today, the moon will completely cover the sun's bright disk, revealing only its atmosphere and the star's hidden beauty. Those lucky enough to see this spectacle may spot red triangles around the edges of the disk, These are powerful nuclear explosions, which are many times the size of the Earth. Those outside the line of the total eclipse will still see a big partial eclipse and experience a darkening of the sky and a drop in temperature, as well as seeing a big chunk missing from the sun for an hour or so, as the moon appears to nibble it away.
2: Top story at 3 o'clock. Deputy Director of Investigations at IPED, Len John, has raised concerns about the conduct of task teams involved in cash-in-transit investigations, saying the killings of alleged perpetrators bear a striking similarity. I'm Suresh Mpile. Headlines at 3:30.
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0: A very good afternoon to you this Wednesday, the 12th of August. Welcome to The Drive-By with me, Nolo Fasayat. On Lotus FM's 87.7 to 106.8 FM. It's the best way to fill up. I don't even know what to say about the weather. I mean, I have seen rain, sunshine, and a rainbow today. I do not know what this means. If you have any ideas, then send me a WhatsApp on 071-613-7803. What does this mean? Please tell me. Of course, today we're serving up a chili icebreaker. It's going to be interesting. It's a segment where we dive into a fresh trending topic that's making waves right now. The team weighs in with their thoughts, and we'll be hearing from you too as we get the conversation flowing. Of course, thanks to Varshan, you can catch him tomorrow in the studio on the lunch break. And of course, we've got Sureshan back at 3:30 with your news headlines. Okay. We're going to keep you moving on the roads. The latest traffic updates after four, but we've got Keshav standing by with us. Sport headlines.
1: Well, Sharks look to rebuild after a heavy defeat to the All Blacks. So Mason Mount faces a concern at Man United. Arne Slot turns down the Netherlands job, and Richards Bay earn their first point of the season. I'll have more details at 3:30.
0: Thank you so much for that, Keshav. Let's start off this show. It feels like we need some Dhamal. So here's Sari Sanjurathur.

0: Jayashree's Rivers have just unpacked their brand new range of saris for Lakshmi Puja and Raksha Bandhan, as well as the latest collection of saris, Punjabis, skirt sets and lehengas for all occasions. 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

0: You locked into the drive-by on Lotus FM. That was Vaji Vaji, Hari Haran and Madhushi on that track. Before that, Sari from Dhamal Force, Sanju Rathore. So, fruits and vegetables. This is what we're talking about. The rise of AI-generated fruit and vegetable videos have become increasingly normalized online. These videos feature cartoon fruit and vegetable characters caught up in gory violence, melodramatic romance, betrayal, and even scandal.
1: Huh?
0: Yeah. So experts are now warning that this kind of brain rot content could help normalize extremist and violent narratives and imagery. Today, we're asking you, have you fallen down the AI video rabbit hole, and is AI generated content becoming too addictive?
2: Pop us a message on 071-613-7803.
0: So there's going to be a lot of thoughts, a lot of fruit and veg flying around the studio. How's it, guys?
3: Yellow. Hello.
0: Okay, so, B, have you fallen down the AI video rabbit hole, and is AI-generated content becoming too addictive?
4: Unfortunately, yes, I have fallen victim to this AI drama. So recently I found myself actually going and searching for one of these videos because the full thing was not posted on TikTok, and I was disgusted with myself, to say the least. But yes, the content is so addictive. I just feel like if I am a grown woman, I think of myself as pretty intelligent, and I am falling victim to this. I can only imagine the children watching, and it's not okay. We need to put an end to this brain rot. That's literally what it is.
1: Okay.
3: I want to know what was the video that you went back for. I think you should explain for two marks.
0: Okay. Maybe she'll show us off air.
3: She will. I think so. There's so many of these videos going around, especially the ones where there'll be like this king in this castle and he's like an animated
0: yes.
3: one. And that's exactly what she was watching. I know it. I can see that look on her face. So there's this king and the princess and they'll say something and then you want to know. I can't, guys. I am not this person. I have willpower sometimes. And, I think that it is very addictive if you fall into it, but I get so annoyed at AI-generated videos and music and all of these things that I just scroll past. So, not me.
4: I was this person. I used to be that person.
3: And now you're on the other
5: side. Oh, gosh.
0: Yeah, because I already know what you're thinking. The old gosh is before you guys, I don't know what you're talking about.
5: No. So, I have seen some of these videos, but I'm being totally honest. I scroll past it. It doesn't interest me. I don't have much to say about it either.
0: You know, for the first time, I'm with you, Sanveer.
5: Wow.
0: Yeah, okay. I mean, it's shocking. As soon as I see it, I get so put up. I'm like, no, disgusting. Gone past it. It doesn't tempt me or engage me in any way. But I have to tell you,

0: this, and I pray with the good Lord that my mother's not listening. She is obsessed with this AI stuff. Sometimes she thinks it's so cute and she puts it as her WhatsApp status.
1: Oh, no.
0: And like, she's like, oh, this is so cute. Like, you know, even like Juma Mubarak messages in AI, she's doing these things. Mm-hmm. And then the other day when we went to her home, she was showing us this really cute videos of these little children. She's like, this is so cute. We're like, my eldest was like, but Nani, this is AI. I know, but it's so cute. Mm-mm. So no.
1: They found their victims, I guess.
0: Yeah, they've got their victims. Yeah. And I promise you, they are obsessed because, like, sometimes I look at my DMs on Instagram and I have, maybe if I look now, I'm scared to. There's like 6 or 7 AI videos of my mom going, isn't this like this? Isn't this cute? I'm like, no, who is this person? They're not even real. Stop it.
2: I just feel like everything AI is just so frustrating. Yesterday, actually, Keshav and I were looking at some pictures of certain people who were catfishing other people using AI. And why are you doing this?
1: It so happened that he
0: did show me this.
1: Yes.
0: This image.
1: Yeah.
2: I just feel like we should not be using it so loosely.
1: I think we should all say a prayer for these people.
2: Honestly, let's start now.
1: Okay.
0: Let's keep quiet.

0: Samantha Pillay with Khud Se Apne Liye, bringing us up to your halfway headline. Suresh has your news.
1: Good afternoon. The case of a controversial Durban businessman has been postponed to next week, Tuesday, in the Durban Magistrates Court. The city of Johannesburg says 11 out of the 12 depots areas are functional as teams work to clear the waste collection backlog. And Russian President Vladimir Putin has threatened to seize European ships in retaliation for EU plans to intercept vessels suspected of being part of Russia's shadow fleet. Details at 4 o'clock.
2: Sport Headlines.
3: Well, beginning this afternoon with rugby news, after the Sharks suffered a heavy 54-0 defeat to the All Blacks yesterday, coach JP Peterson is focused on the bigger picture. With several different senior players unavailable, youngsters gained a valuable experience, is what he had to say.
4: As you know, I was also young when I started playing, and you only learn by playing, and it's also a new combination. It's the first time I think Siaya, Donovan Dawn and Lily Bester play together in the backfield. So it's a new combination. So there's not really cohesion. I think with preseason going into the next 6-7 weeks, we'll build cohesion. And then we'll learn game management as part of the game. And it's a good thing is it was good chat in the halftime with Ivan Pancel talking about halftime and Ma also, how can we manage the game better? But it's they will learn. It's something that will take on the chin and get better.
3: Well, from rugby, we move to football, where Manchester United have an injury concern ahead of their next friendly. Mason Mount is expected to miss Manchester United's pre-season clash with Leeds after failing to train since suffering a foot injury against Paris Saint-Germain. The midfielder has withdrawn before halftime as a precaution and has yet to return to training. His availability for Saturday's friendly final against AC Milan is also uncertain. Meanwhile, Lisandro Martinez, Marcus Rashford and Kobbie Mainoo have all returned to training as United continue their preparations for the new season. Staying with football, there's a big decision for former Liverpool boss Arne Slot. He has confirmed he held talks about becoming Netherlands manager but chose to withdraw from the process. Slot says the decision was not about salary or contract length, as reports had suggested. Instead, he wants his next challenge to be at a club football level where he can work with players every day. Slot says managing the Netherlands would be a great honour in the future, but believes now is not the right time. And finally, back home in South African football, Richards Bay coach Ronnie Gabriel praised his team's fighting spirit after they came from behind to draw 1-1 with Chippa United. Thuli Ngavalo Nashikwa produced a stunning long-range strike early in the second half to earn Bay their first point of the season.
5: Yeah, we felt coming into the game, we did ideal preparations. But going to the first half, it was not the best of performances. We felt we gave a cheap goal away in the first half, and it's always difficult away from home to come back. But in the second half, we responded. We responded well. We played the game in the front foot. We managed to get the equalizer, and I felt if moments went our way, we could have stolen these 3 points away from home. But be that as it may, and a way draw under these weather conditions, we'll take the 1 point and build from there going forward.
3: Richards Bay would now adapt to playing at Princess Magogo Stadium while their usual home ground undergoes renovations. That's a wrap for now. For Drive-By Sports, I'm Keshav Das.

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0: from Durindar, the revenge. Jasmeet Sanderson, Afsana Khan with the Rangadelal. Okay, guys, we're talking about the rise of AI-generated fruit and vegetable videos that have become increasingly normalized online. So these videos feature cartoon fruit and vegetable characters caught up in gory violence, melodramatic romance, betrayal, and even scandal. So experts are now warning that this kind of brain rot content could help normalize extremists and violent narratives and imagery. So today we are asking you, have you fallen down the AI video rabbit hole yet? And is AI generated content becoming too addictive?
1: Drop us a message on 071-613-7803.
0: The team weighed in. They had this to say.
2: So I said, I think it definitely is becoming too addictive, and I myself have fallen victim to this AI brain rot, basically.
3: I said that I see it becoming a thing where you see a lot of people buying into it. And thankfully, I guess, fortunately, unfortunately, I haven't fallen victim to this yet because I just scroll past when I see a video.
0: Yeah, so I said I personally do know family members who are hooked on these AI videos and watch them religiously, actually. I myself have not fallen victim to it. As soon as I see it, I don't even want to look at it. I think it just puts me off. But I would really like to hear what you think. Please let us know on 071-613-7803.

0: August is Women's Month in South Africa, and it's time to celebrate the incredible contributions and achievements of women in our country.
1: During this special month, let's take the time to honor and uplift the women in our lives. Whether they are our mothers, daughters, sisters, friends, colleagues, or mentors, let's also reflect on the progress we've made in advancing gender equality and acknowledge the work that still needs to be done to ensure that all women have the opportunity to reach their full potential.
2: As we celebrate Women's Month, let's also remember to stand up against gender-based violence, which continues to be a serious problem in our society. We must all do our part to create a safer and more just world for women and girls. So join us in recognizing and celebrating the amazing women of South Africa this August and beyond. Happy Women's Month.
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0: I mean, how we wish we could go back to the beach with that song and this weather. Let's talk about the responses we've got to the question on our icebreaker today. So we're talking about the rise of AI-generated fruit and vegetable videos that have become increasingly normalized online. These videos feature cartoon fruit and vegetable characters caught up in gory violence, melodramatic romance, betrayal, and scandal. So experts are now warning that this kind of brain rot content could help normalize extremist and violent narratives and imagery. So today we're asking, have you fallen down the AI video rabbit hole, and is AI-generated content becoming too addictive? Let's hear.
1: Hi guys, I haven't fallen victim to it. I don't like it. I like reality. Deegan Gandan, thank you.
2: Good afternoon, Nilofa, my darling, and the team. Hey, I have fallen to the AI everything. Thank you for an awesome show. God bless. Lots of love from Susan Moodley from PMB.
0: I love it. Thank you so much, Deegan and Susan. Lots more to come on the show. So I just want to remind you that we are on route, our sanitary pad collection drive is busy. It's underway. And we're just hoping that you get us a pack of pads. So we're calling on you to make a difference in a young girl's life. Period poverty remains a reality for many learners, forcing them to miss valuable school days each month. So today we're inviting you to take a pledge with us, commit to donating a pack of sanitary pads, and help ensure that no girl is held back from her education because of a lack of access to basic menstrual products. So whether it's one pack or many, every contribution counts. Please send us a voice note and let us know how you'll be supporting our sanitary pad drive. If you're not in Durban, you go, oh, well, you know what? I wish I could, but I can't. Well, you can, because you can send your rapid grocery delivery service right to 100 KE Massinga Road. Also, if you are in other areas, you can drop off at Apollo Secondary, Westville Girls High School, and Avoca. Am I right? Queensborough Girls High. Apollo, yeah, I said Apollo, yeah. Westville, and Queens, yeah. That's right. Anyway, more to come on the show. We'll chat with Bhupendra Suraj Narayan on the Sun Dynasty, a South African band we've got on the beat with a twist. We'll bring you a TikTok track of the day. And then in ITC double points today, make sure you claim them. Okay, guys, this is a song. It is called Talapati Kachuri. It is taking us up to your news with Sureshan.

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4: Four o'clock in the afternoon, the case of a controversial Durban businessman has been postponed to next week, Tuesday, in the Durban Magistrates Court. The businessman, who cannot be named at this stage due to the nature of the charges, was arrested by the Hawks yesterday. He faces charges including human trafficking, kidnapping, sexual assault, contraventions of the Cyber Crimes Act and the Films and Publications Act. He has previously been implicated allegations before both the Matlanga Commission and the Parliament's Ad Hoc Committee. The state is opposing bail and says the charges are linked to a 2022 raid at a property in Durban North. NPA regional spokesperson Natasha Ramkisunkara explains.
5: The charges include trafficking in persons, as well as kidnapping, sexual assault, as well as contraventions of the Cyber Crimes Act and contravening the Film and Publications Act. The matter was remanded to the 25th of August 2026 for a formal bail application.
4: DA leader Jordan Hill-Lewis says he sees the campaign for the local government elections in KwaZulu-Natal in November as a two-horse race between his party and the MK party. Visiting the Mungeni municipality at Howick during a campaign trail, Hill-Lewis pointed out that the MK party received most of the votes in this municipality during the 2024 general elections. The Mungeni municipality became the first DA-controlled municipality in the province in 2021 when it won with 42 votes. Hill-Lewis says over the past 5 years, Mayor Chris Pappas has turned the failing municipality around. The DA leader says imploding ANC support in the province also has implications in the Itakwini Metro.
6: So obviously the big one is Itakwini. That's going to be a very, very tight race. It's a race basically between us and MK in Itakwini. And it's really important that we get a DA-led coalition there. It will definitely be a coalition, but it's important that we get a DA-led coalition there. So I would call on all the residents of Itakwini. If you want to see Durban fixed, you want to see the Mgeni story replicated in Durban, unite behind the DA on the 4th of November.
4: Labour Federation COSATU says although the increase in the unemployment rate is not unexpected, government should not normalise the crisis. The quarterly labour force survey released by Stats SA indicates that the official unemployment rate has increased to 33.6% and the number of employed people dropped by 16,000. COSATU's parliamentary coordinator Matthew Parks says a decrease in those employed creates further strain for those who are working due to the amount of people depending on one source of income.
7: It also creates a crisis for those 70 million people who do have jobs because the money, the very meager wages are stretched even further trying to support unemployed relatives. But we have to stop normalizing this crisis. And to be fair, look, this is not unexpected given the war in the Middle East. And in effect, the massive spike in international oil prices, what we've seen in South Africa, fuel prices skyrocketing, with petrol up by 25%, diesel by 50%. But what we can't continue to do is just to ignore this crisis.
4: International Relations and Cooperation Minister Ronald Lamola says South Africa remains committed to advancing the objectives of SADC. He was speaking at the official opening of the ordinary meeting of the SADC Council of Ministers in Durban. Lamola reiterated the importance of member states signing the Protocol on the Facilitation of Movement of Persons, which seeks to regulate migration and promote the free movement of people across the region.
8: Our industrial development immensely benefited from the large labor pools from our region and beyond. We are hopeful that together we can chart a path towards holistic and long-lasting solutions to the migration challenges facing our region. 10 member states have signed the protocol on the free movement of people and goods. 7 have ratified. We need 11 to ratify the protocol to be implemented. We therefore call on all member states within our bloc to sign the protocol on the free movement of people to enable regular and orderly migration and enhance regional integration.
4: And finally, the chairman of Tata Sons, the holding company of India's largest conglomerate, has resigned. Natarajan Chandrasekharan says months of deadlock over his reappointment and a lack of backing from the board pushed him to his decision. There was reportedly a dispute about whether Tata Sons should be listed and how to handle a minority shareholder's exit. The BBC's Archana Shukla has more.
0: It is the latest chapter in a year-long boardroom battle with disagreements between the chairman and the charity arm Tata Trusts that controls two-thirds of Tata Sons, widely reported. The resignation comes just before next week's shareholder meeting where Mr. Chandrasekharan could have faced a confidence vote. With no deputy chair or a clear succession plan, his resignation brings fresh uncertainty of leadership. Shares across the group fell sharply in trade with its biggest company, Tata Consultancy Services, dropping nearly 6%.
4: Top story at 4 o'clock. The case of controversial Durban businessman has been postponed to next week, Tuesday, in the Durban Magistrates Court. I'm Suresh Pillay. Headlines at 4:30.
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11: Good afternoon. We start in Joburg with a crash on the Mike 1 South near St Andrews. Traffic backlogging from around about Glenhove. So Melrose down in the park now looking quite heavy. Edski and Pathleli leaving Pretoria. No traffic lights at Funderhof. So you're under pressure coming out of that Marabastad area already. The usual breakdown on your way out of Pietermaritzburg to Durban. It's stuck just by Ashburton. One lane open. Traffic really starting to pile up back towards the Market Road exit. And if you're coming out of Cape Town today, N1 slow already towards the Kuiberg interchange. M3 under pressure from Hospital Bend down to Rhodes Drive, and the M5's got some delays there from the Kuiberg interchange all the way down through to about the Wetton Road Bridge south of the Kenilworth area. And an issue on the N7 North is some queuing pressure up towards Plattercliff Road. Delays between the N1 highway and that Plattercliff Road exit. With your traffic updates, I'm Rob Byrne.
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12: Well, Chelsea signed Pep Chavaria. Gavin Hunt demands defensive improvement at Stellenbosch. And Proteas used Namibia to build for the future while Shelton and Rybakina reached the semifinals. I'll have all those details at 4:30.
2: Thanks for that, Keshav. So I just want to tell you that Zabet players have been having more fun and winning thousands. Now this loudly South African brand is launching its 1 million rand slots tournament where anyone in the top 1,000 players has a chance of winning cash prizes between 50,000 rand and 500,000 rand. It starts this Thursday at zabet.co.za with weekly cash jackpots. 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
1: Starting off this hour with K3G, Bullet Julia, Kavita, Alka, Udnit, and Amil on that track, bringing us up to a really cool interview today. The Sun, I mean, we wish we could see it, right? Well, it's come to studio. The Sun Dynasty is a South African band founded by multi-talented musicians Bupendra Suraj, Shiroma Suraj Narayan, and their late father, Rajan Suraj Narayan. From its beginnings, the band's identity has been shaped by the different musical personalities, experiences, and of course, influences of all three members. I love that. Drawing inspiration from Indian, African, and

0: so much for coming through, and I'm already a fan because you bought pads for our pad drive. So yeah, we love you already. So thank you. So Bhupender, what was the inspiration behind the music and the band?
1: Well, from a very early age, we were always exposed to music because my dad was a musician in the 60s. He formed his own band and he performed in many of the band contests in the heyday of the 60s. So growing up in Badlam and Phoenix, we always had musicians at our house. My uncles would play music. So it just became something that became ingrained in myself and my sister.
0: Sure.
1: Over time, I actually took an interest in studying music formally. So I studied music through the Royal Schools of Music in London through correspondence to understand music production and jazz music as such. My sister went the opposite extreme, and she actually really enjoyed classical music like Helmut Lotti and those types of things. So she studied singing in the opera style.
0: Wow.
1: All three of us had different musical interests and backgrounds. And as we started performing music together, we started developing our own blend and style of music, which led us to composing our own music and eventually forming our band. We came up with the name The Sun Dynasty because my surname is Suraj Narayan. Suraj means the sun.
0: Of course, the sun.
1: As you said. And because we are a multi-generational band, we decided to go with The Sun Dynasty.
0: I mean, that makes complete sense. And such a clever play on words. I love that. So great. So the band blends Indian, African, and Latin influences, right? Where does that love of such different cultures and sound come from?
1: Well, firstly, we're very proudly South African. As much as we maintain our Indian heritage and our Indian culture, South Africa has such a vibrant and dynamic landscape of cultures that we've been exposed to growing up as well. So the Indian and African influences were always there. In addition to which, I've always loved dance because my mom is a psychotherapist, and she always says the purest form of joy is laughter, dance, and music. When you're dancing and you're playing music, you cannot be angry or be upset.
0: No, absolutely not.
1: So I took a liking towards Latin music. So I danced salsa, bachata, and kizomba. And it was my dream to pursue these styles of dance. And through pursuing these styles of dance, I came into contact with teachers from Cuba. I've traveled to Barcelona, Brazil, Egypt, etc. And I became so engrossed and ingrained in the music that the music actually resonates within my being as well. So it really played a major influence in the style of music that we produce as well. Because I traveled so much as well, when I'm overseas, and if I say to a band, we are musicians, they all immediately call you to perform with them. I was in Copacabana recently in Brazil.
0: Which is a song we just played.
1: And as soon as I said to the musicians, I'm a musician, they couldn't even speak English. They said, oh, come and play a song with us. And we went, and they gave me a guitar, and they gave my sister a mic, and we performed a song in Hindi with them on Copacabana Beach. They had never the Hindi language before, and they had never heard the song before.
0: What song did you...
1: I really like the song Kabo Ke Parinde from Zindagi Na Milenga Dobara.
0: Yes, yes.
1: It's a song that's a Hindi song, but it's got a Brazilian bossa nova type of arrangement to it. So I told him, no, please perform with me. I'll play the guitar chords, and then you follow with your style. So we were able to merge our styles together, and we performed the song perfectly without actually being able to speak the same language. So I just feel that music transcends language, it transcends culture, and it has the ability to unite people across all different realms of
0: life. Backgrounds, right? That's amazing. So what is your favorite Sun Dynasty song?
1: Oof, that's a difficult question.
0: It's hard to choose one of your children.
1: Yeah,
0: right?
1: I was just going to say, it's like asking me to choose my favorite child. I'd say our most recent production, Dil Ki Fiesta, is my favorite at the moment. It's because it's the last song that my dad penned before he passed. He didn't get down to writing the melody, so the melody is something that I've done. And then my sister did the vocals. We also tried to incorporate as many of the different cultures as we did into one single production. So obviously it's Hindi. But I wanted to take some of the Rumba de Flamenco type of style from Barcelona. I've taken some Brazilian samba and put it in. Cuban salsa. So it incorporates a whole mashup of different cultures into a single song. And the message is, follow your heart's passion. So it's obviously my favorite song at present.
0: Well, you know what? I was very intrigued when I saw the title, Dil Ki Fiesta. And I was like, wow, this sounds interesting. So what better than to play it for you? Let's have a listen.
1: Awesome.

0: You are listening to Dilki Fiesta by the Sun Dynasty, of course. So we have the pleasure of interviewing one of their musicians, Bhupender Suraj, who is in studio with us. How did it feel to hear your song on air on Lotus FM?
1: It was amazing. The song actually took me 6 years to actually produce because it was a lost song that my dad penned. And I needed some time to actually get the strength to work on the track again. So I'm really so happy and full of joy to actually hear the song, not only produced, but actually played live on air as well.
0: That's phenomenal. So what is it like working alongside your family? Is it all sunshine?
1: Well, my dad was my first guru and music teacher. So with performing with him, there was an unspoken language. He would do something and I would respond without us saying anything and stuff. But the nice thing about it was that each of us had our own different perspectives and all types of backgrounds. And because we're family, you can speak directly. If you don't like something, you can tell them immediately without getting upset and that sort of thing. My sister is a complete pro. So when she needs to record, she has all her cues, and within 20 or 30 minutes, she's done. My dad, on the other hand, he was more laid back. So I'd have to scold him a lot of the time. I became the father and he became the son.
0: I love that.
1: Because he was very good at composing, but when it came down to the finer details of him playing his guitar pieces and stuff, he was needed a little bit more pushing and stuff. So I had to push him a lot in terms of his performance, but at the end of the day, it was fantastic. It was always wonderful to collaborate with him.
0: That's brilliant. So how do you honor that legacy while still allowing the band to evolve?
1: Well, it was quite difficult to finish a lot of the material after my dad passed. But I was really determined to get all of his last works out. Going forward, because he was a primary songwriter for us, the roles that my sister and I play actually has to shift towards composing music and that sort of thing. But I found that actually writing about my life and my experiences started becoming more authentic to the type of songs that we're composing. So I have another 3 or 4 songs that I've written, which is reflective of me and my stylings as well. And then secondly, I'm also studying my PhD in information systems, looking at how AI impacts on musicians and creativity as well. It's a very controversial and polarizing topic at the moment. Some people hate it, some people really love it. But it's something that I think is going to impact on music production going forward fundamentally.
0: Bhupender, when you look at everything the Sun Dynasty has been through, what are you most proud of?
1: Well, firstly, I think the fact that we've actually managed to accomplish our dreams of composing our original music, getting it on airplay, but also getting airplay on international radio and meeting people from all sorts of different countries as well who are exposed to our music is something we never thought we would achieve. Coming from a small town, Bedlam, and living in Phoenix, having never been on an airplane throughout my schooling and university career, I never imagined that I would have my own music being played on radio, let alone being played overseas as well. So I think we're very proud of the music that we produced, and also we've stayed very true to our vision, because we didn't want to produce music that was something that was confined to a specific genre. We wanted to produce something that transcended culture and language and that sort of thing, and really try and unite and bring harmony in the world. So I think our music has been able to accomplish that.
0: Well, you know what? Thank you for joining us. It has been an absolute pleasure having you and your mom, who is in studio with us as well. We've talked about dad, we've talked about your sister, yourself, but mom is here too. I'm very proud. So thank you for joining us, and we wish you all the very best.
1: Thank you so much for your time, and all the best to your listeners.

0: The Sun Dynasty with I Love South Africa has brought us up to 4:30. Now we've got Suresh standing by with your news headlines.
1: Good afternoon. The Madlanga Commission has heard that 149 people were killed in 77 cases involving police task teams in KwaZulu-Natal. The National Treasury is reviewing the alcohol taxation framework to increase taxes, and people displaced by the earthquake in Western Colombia are spending a second night in shelters or outdoors as rescue efforts continue. Details at 5 o'clock.
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3: Good afternoon. It's not a bad run across the Gauteng province. We saw a light run into it this morning, and it seems to be sort of replicating that this afternoon. Volumes nowhere near what they normally would be. Earlier crash on the Mike 1 South at Jan Smuts and Andrews. That's being cleared. There is a backlog on the N3 coming between Alex and Edenvale. Looks like a possible breakdown before you get to Lynxville Road. N1 North through Midran and up through Pretoria looking half decent as well. SKM Pathleti out of Pretoria. Lights down at Vanderhof, so that stays heavy, leading the city centre from about Marubbastud. Durban bound, there are not one but two broken down vehicles now between Market Road and Ashburton. So if you're leading Peter Marisburg, pressure really on there. Also, two breakdowns on the N2 south between Mgeta Road and Spaghetti Junction. So the N2 is under all sorts of pressure as well today. And the M13 from Westfield going through Cowies Hill into Paradise Valley. That's looking quite slow for those that are heading in towards the Pointout area. Bottom of the M4, Southern Freeway queuing through the Meerwet area as you backlog through towards the N2 highway connection. Cape Town, the breakdown on the N7 north at Plattekloof. That's quite a queue that's formed up from the N1 highway heading up through Bosmansdam towards that Tableview exit. Behind that, the N1 service road queuing to get in with a backlog through Century City. With your traffic updates, I'm Rob Byrne.
2: Sport headlines.
1: Well, beginning with Chelsea, they've been busy in the transfer market, bringing in defensive reinforcements ahead of the new season. And they've completed the signing of Spanish left-back Pep Chavarria from Rayo Vallecano for around £16 million. The 27-year-old has signed a five-year contract, keeping him at Stamford Bridge until 2031. Chavarria made 125 appearances for Rayo and now arrives to strengthen Chelsea's defence. And he says joining Chelsea is a dream and he's determined to help the club compete for major honours. From the Premier League, we head back home where Stellenbosch coach Gavin Hunt is calling for some improvements at the back. He warned that his team must improve defensively after conceding three goals in a 3-3 draw with Polokwane City. Hunt says defensive weaknesses hurt the club last season and cannot continue if they want to improve. He is encouraged by scoring three goals away from home, but says the team's rebuilding process has been difficult with several key players leaving, with the new signings arriving without sufficient pre-season preparation and little they could do about it.
4: Every player had a reason why he left. You know, he wanted more money, he was out of contract, being sold, whatever. So, you know, a lot of players left through whatever, you know, a lot of reasons. And people can criticize as much as they like, but do they know the ins and outs of what goes on in a football club? You know, players get offered money, big money. They don't sign renewals with you. They go move on, and, you know, they get triple their money. So what can I do? You know, so now we need to sign players and we need to build a team again.
1: From football, we switch focus to the Proteas, where coach Shikri Conrad says the Namibia tour will give South Africa's younger players valuable international experience while allowing senior stars to rest ahead of the demanding summer. The Proteas will face Namibia and Zimbabwe in a T20 tri-series before a three-match ODI series against Namibia. Conrad also believes South Africa has a responsibility to help grow cricket across Africa.
5: We've got that responsibility as the, let's call it, the big brother. To ensure that we assist where we can in the development of cricket in all of Africa. And I think it's a wonderful place to start with our closest neighbours in Zimbabwe and Namibia. I'm particularly looking forward to Namibia. I've never been, believe it or not. And I think from there it will grow, you know. And I know there's been talk of an Africa Cup going forward. I know very little about it, but I'm certainly prepared to the thrill of my weight behind that, I think.
1: And finally, we finish off with some big results on the tennis court. Ben Shelton is through to the Montreal semifinals after overpowering Jacob Mensik 6-3, 6-1 in just 73 minutes. The defending champion will now meet fellow American Leonard Tin. Meanwhile, Elena Rybakina showed incredible fighting spirit in Toronto, coming from behind to defeat Naomi Osaka 4-6, 7-6, 6-4. The world number two saved four break points in the final set to seal her semi-final place. That's a wrap for this hour. For Drive-By Sports, I'm Keshav Das.

You were listening to Sachin Tandon and Saj Bhatt with Janabe Ali from Ward 2, bringing us up to On the Beat to the old TikTok track of the day. A 1999 classic is making a comeback of Valu Kanula Dana from the film Premikula Raju is trending again with the nostalgic romantic track finding a new audience on social media and music streaming platforms. The song, composed by Air Rahman Saab and sung by Uni Menon, has been given a fresh release of life through viral reels, lofty edits and retro remixes. Premikula Raju starred Kunal Singh and Sonali Bhendre. Here it is.

0: 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Schmitz.
1: 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So, good luck. You'll get three clues. 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Are you ready? Let's go. Your first clue. I get my name from Greek mythology. I am low maintenance and I'm native to the Western Cape. What am I? Double points are at stake, guys. Good luck.
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3: From Dirty Picture, Bappi Lahri and Shreya Ghoshal with Ooh La La, Ooh La La. Okay, guys, well, this was a double points carryover because yesterday was just such a jam-packed show that we decided to be kind this on this Wednesday and decided to give you double points. So, you are playing with these clues. I get my name from Greek mythology. I am low maintenance and I'm native to the Western Cape. Lots of interesting guesses that came through. Protea, Fynbos, King Protea, Mykonos, Manlis, Adamastor, Nereus, Agapanthus. Unfortunately, all incorrect answers. Only one correct answer coming through today and that from our winner. Congratulations. Have a listen.
4: Hi, it's Atmika. Please play Arvind Jarvan and I would like to dedicate this to everyone out there listening today. Thank you. Bye.
3: Congratulations to you, Atmika. The answer, Medusa's Head, has got you your win today. Here's your song by Ajit Singh and Nagita Gandhi. Here is Arvind Jarvan's War 2.

0: That's it, yeah, bringing us up to 5 o'clock now. We've got Sureshan standing by with your news.
1: Our tourists will go out of their way to try and save you money on your car insurance. If they can't, ask for 500 Rand. SMS out to 45012. That's out to 45012.
2: SABC News, independent and impartial.
3: Good afternoon. The Madlanga Commission has heard that 149 people were killed in 77 cases involving police task teams in KwaZulu-Natal over a three-year period. That's according to Len John, the Deputy Director for Investigations at IPID, who is testifying about three task teams in the province, including the cash in transit, taxi killings and drug industry task teams. John, who is testifying about gangs in the Greater Durban area and the alleged involvement of police, has described the shootings as extrajudicial killings.
4: And in some of our cases, in fact, there is cases that are before the DPP's office for decision where we can prove that the deceased did not shoot at the police. Mm. However, the police have indicated that the deceased has shot at them. Mm. But we can prove with the reconstruction of the scene, we've proven that the deceased had not shot at the police.
3: The Constitutional Court has dismissed the application for leave to appeal directly to against the interdict granted to President Cyril Ramaphosa by the Western Cape High Court. Last month, the Western Cape High Court halted the Impeachment Committee's public hearings and its hearing of oral testimonies pending Ramaphosa's application to review the Section 89 Independent Panel Report. The review application is scheduled to be heard on September. The ATM, EFF, MKP, as well as the Impeachment Committee appealed directly to the Constitutional Court. The chairperson of the Impeachment Committee, Makhoshule Gana, says they know the judgment and will continue with their preparatory work.
5: So we are going to continue with our preparatory work in line with the decision that was made by the Western Cape High Court. We are moving to finalize the terms of reference. We are going to meet next week to move closer to finalizing the terms of reference, but also to get an update in the appointment of evidence leader. So the preparatory work of the committee has not been interdicted and will continue to work to ensure that all the preparatory work is finalized.
3: The National Treasury is reviewing the alcohol taxation framework to increase taxes according to the alcohol volume content carried in each product. It argues that the move is aimed at curbing binge drinking, reducing health risks, and addressing the illicit trade of alcohol. The proposed review will see the adjustment of the tax calculation methods for beer, spirits, and wine. Addressing a media briefing in Johannesburg, Mpola Khote of the National Treasury says the percentage of alcohol volume in each category of alcoholic drinks imposes a unique level of potential harm in society, which must be accounted for.
6: We have this issue around the excise wanting to look at those that produce and those that consume paying their fair price around the social ills. From a tax perspective, you must pay the correct amount in terms of the social ills that you are causing on society. And therefore, the excise taxes seeks to deal with that issue. We should not have growth at whatever cost. I think we should be mindful about the type of growth that we want, that is sustainable, but also contributes to the livelihood that we want as society.
3: And finally, people displaced by the earthquake in Western Colombia are spending a second night in shelters or outdoors as rescue efforts continue. At least 240 people are now reported to have died, according to tallies of figures from local officials. The BBC's Denny Eberhard has more details.
7: With every rescue, there's renewed hope. Applause broke out when Diana Lucia was extracted from the rubble of a site in Cali, one of the worst affected cities. She was taken on a stretcher to a waiting ambulance. It had taken 16 hours to save her. Colombia's president, Abelardo de la Espriella, had hailed the rescue of another woman, Daniela Andrea Lago, in another badly hit city, Pereira. Some 200 people are still missing, and efforts to find them continue unabated. The first 72 hours of the search are crucial, a period that runs till Thursday morning local time.
3: Top story at 5 o'clock. The Matlanga Commission has heard that 149 people were killed in 77 cases involving police task teams in KwaZulu-Natal over a three-year period. I'm Sureshan Pillay. Headlines at 5:30.
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0: 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Now this loudly South African brand is launching its 1 million rand slots tournament where anyone in the top 1,000 players has a chance of winning cash prizes between 50,000 rand and 500,000 rand. It starts this Thursday at zabet.co.za with weekly cash jackpots. 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
8: Very good afternoon. Pretoria East struggling with the power outage. A lot of lights down around Medland. So Atterbury, January Masiela, down through Gasfontein, Delphi, also Solomon Mislangu. There's a lot of delay out there. So Atterbury, January Masiela, Gasfontein, Solomon Mislangu, your big routes through that part of Pretoria East, really struggling with some localized congestion around a ton of traffic lights that are down. Mopani Highway coming off Iski and Pathleti all the way up to Theo Martins around the bend. That's super heavy today as well. For those heading out towards Shoshanguve. Joburg N3 between Alex and Galuli is looking a little bit slow. The N1 south to William Mandela, slow from Rivonia, and the Mike one from Parktown through Boysons, but generally a much lighter volume day. Saw that this morning, see it again this afternoon for at least the Joburg region. Durban side, the N2 south prospect and heading down to Tweedy Hill is busy. A couple of breakdowns between Umgeta Road and Spaghetti Junction. That's heavy. Queues pushing back towards Queen Nundi Drive territory, and those breakdowns coming out of Peter Maritzburg towards Ashburton have finally been cleared. Also clear, the stationary truck on Cape Town's N7 North at Plattenclough that has released all that traffic that's now just arrived into the roadworks up at Dunoon. Marine Drive's heavy part in Ireland through towards Sunset Beach today, and there's a crash on the N2 inbound just through Hospital Bend as you come up towards the M3 split to town. Watch for some delays building around that one. With your traffic update, I'm Rob Byrne.
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3: Australia named their test team for Bangladesh. The Proteas look to build for the future in Namibia. Moto Grand Prix heads to Rio for its 2027 season launch. And four Betway Premiership clashes light up tonight. I'll have all those details at 5:30.
2: Business on the Drive-By.
0: Let's have a look at your business update on the Drive-By. The Congress of South African Trade Unions, COSATU, says the country's unemployment rate is alarming. The Labour Federation was reacting to the last quarterly labour force survey, which shows the official unemployment rate has risen to 33.6%. Data indicates that an additional 345,000 persons are unemployed. Looking in at your markets now, the rand is at 16.14 to the US dollar, 21 rand 80 to the pound sterling, and 18 rand 63 to the euro. A rand India will get you 5 rupees 91, 17 Pakistani rupees 20, 2 Mauritian rupees 92, and 20 Sri Lankan rupees 71. Commodities now, gold is trading at $4,418.36 per ounce, and Brent crude oil is trading at $88.70 a barrel. That's it for your business update on the Drive-By. Coming up is some awesome music. But first,
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1: Awesome songs here on the drive-by. Welcome into it. You're listening to Sachin Tandon with Maya Menu. And before that, it was Chuma Chuma Dere Dere. So we've been talking about the Women of Substance Awards 2026, and it's officially launched with nominations closing on Sunday. That's really close, guys, the 16th of August. So the awards celebrate women who are making a meaningful impact in their communities and industries. We, of course, will be chatting to Judge Takeya Sukaram, who will be judging the youth category, to find out what she'll be looking for in this year's nominees and what makes a true woman of substance. It's crazy to interview her now as a judge. I mean, the amount of interviews I've done with Takeya from the very beginning to now, it's so full circle. Thank you for coming in.
2: Thank you so much for having me, Nilofa. That's so true. It is such a full circle moment. It's always such a pleasure being here and chatting to you.
1: Well, you know what? I want to know straight from you, what makes someone stand out as a true woman of substance?
2: For me, a true woman of substance is someone whose impact speaks louder than her recognition. She may not be famous or have a large following,

0: but she's someone who is doing incredible things and making a genuine difference in the lives of others.
1: I love that. I love the fact that you also said she may not be famous or, you know, have a lot of influence because just truly a woman of substance. What should people consider when deciding who to nominate, Takea?
0: So with regards to this, I think it's very important for me to encourage people to really think about the woman around them. You know, who is the woman who is constantly showing up for others, who has overcome incredible challenges, but still continues to serve her community? Don't only think of the obvious names or people who have already had a platform, but rather think about the woman who may be doing extraordinary work quietly and behind the scenes. And I also think it's important for people to ask themselves, has this woman received recognition she deserves? If the answer is no, then this could be the opportunity to shine a light on her story and celebrate her achievements.
1: I love that. Okay, so let's talk about what qualities you will personally be looking for in the youth category.
0: So I'm so honored that I am a judge for the youth icon category because I feel that it's something that really resonates with me and my journey and where I started. So in terms of what I'm looking for, it's definitely someone who I'd say I see a bit of myself in. But with regards to qualities, I'd say it's someone who is proactive, someone who is going out there and not waiting for others to hand them something, but rather taking up the task themselves and creating something they can now give on to others. I'll definitely be looking for someone who has impact, perseverance, and authenticity. And I'm especially interested in those unsung young heroines. Young women who are doing incredible things in their communities, but perhaps haven't yet had the opportunity to be recognized for it yet.
1: Takea, why is it important, like you said, to recognize young women who are making a difference in their communities?
0: Because sometimes I think the people who are doing the most important work are the people we hear about the least, unfortunately. And I think recognition is especially powerful for young women because it can give them the encouragement and confidence to continue what they are doing. It also allows their stories to inspire someone else. When we celebrate one young woman who has overcome adversity and made a difference, another young woman listening may think to themselves, if she can do it, maybe I can too.
1: Yeah, absolutely. That's just such a great thought to kind of pull this whole thing together. And if you could leave our listeners with one message about why they should nominate a woman of substance, what would you say?
0: I would say, look around you. There's probably a woman of substance in your life right now. Someone who has supported you, overcome incredible challenges, or achieved something extraordinary, but has never received the recognition she deserves. And I want to tell listeners, don't assume someone else will nominate her. You rather be the person who tells her story. Because the greatest gift you can give someone is simply letting them know that their sacrifices, their resilience, and their impact have not gone unnoticed. And I really want to encourage listeners to take up this opportunity and this platform to nominate someone, no matter what you think, nominate them and let their story be heard.
1: Perfectly said. Thank you for joining us and we wish you all the very best. Thank you so much for being on board with WOSA.
0: Thanks for having me.
1: Always a pleasure. That was Judge Takea Sukuram, who will be judging the youth category at the upcoming Women of Substance Awards.

0: Taylor Swift with Shake It Off, bringing us up to your weather heads up really quickly before your halfway headline. So Durban's going to be sunny tomorrow. Again, I'm just reading the news. 14:23, Richards Bay, sunny. 15:24, Pietermaritzburg, sunny. 9:23, Pretoria, sunny. 7:21, Joburg, sunny. 5:19, Cape Town, partly sunny. 10:17, George, partly sunny. 9:18, Quebeca, partly sunny. 11:19, and East London, sunny. 12:21. And I feel like every time I read the weather, God's like, wait, I'll show you. Plot twist. And then that's what happened today. Anyway, it's brought us up to 5:30. Here's Sureshan.
1: Good afternoon. Thousands of Johannesburg residents are still without electricity as City Power battles a backlog of more than 7,000 open outage calls. The Matlanga Commission has heard that approximately 2.3 million rand was deposited into the bank accounts of cash in transit task team leader and his wife. And the ANC has attributed challenges in municipalities to the leadership within coalition governments. Details at 6 o'clock.
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3: Good afternoon. We've got a power outage in Pretoria, East Vary, so Solomon, Mashlungu, Atterbury, Gasfontein, Linwood, Jenery, Masiello, all the big ones around Pretoria, East going very slow. Joburg's N3 under pressure between Alex and Germiston today, and a couple of breakdowns on the N1 between Rivonia and Buccleuch, slowing things up. Durban, it looks like it's probably raining again. The M4 has got some pressure going southbound. Possible flooding there as you head out of town towards the M7. A crash down at Prospectum, causing delays both ways. Prospectum through a month. Both directions on the N2 is heavy. The N2 further north, but coming south again from Queen Nundi Drive into Spaghetti Junction. Again, some breakdowns and some very heavy backlogging going on there. And if you're out of Cape Town today, a broken down truck on the N2 at Yonsmuts Drive. It's a heavy queue out through Hospital Bend. Also, Marine Drive looking sluggish through Milnerton all the way through to Sunset Beach. With your traffic updates, I'm Rob Byrne.
1: Well, we start off with cricket, where Australia has settled on their team for the first test against Bangladesh. Josh Hazlewood has been selected ahead of Scott Boland for Australia's first test against Bangladesh in Darwin. Captain Pat Cummings confirmed Nathan Lyon will also play, ruling out an all-pace attack. Cameron Green returns at number 5, while Beau Webster takes the number 7 spot. Australia's 11 is led by Cummings, with Hazlewood, Mitchell Starc and Lyon completing a strong bowling attack. And while Australia are going for the experience, the Proteas are taking a very different approach on their Namibia tour. Proteas coach Shukri Conrad says South Africa's Namibia tour will be an important opportunity to develop their generation of players. The largely inexperienced squad will face Namibia and Zimbabwe in a T20 tri-series before a 3-match ODI series against Namibia. Conrad also rested several regulars, giving them time to recharge ahead of a demanding home summer against Australia and England.
4: Look, obviously, one needs to take everything into account when you look at a tour like this. The big summer that we've got obviously plays a part, and then whenever we have an opportunity to do both, you know, expose a few of our younger players, and then also give some of our senior guys a bit of a break because of what the summer entails. I think this is an ideal opportunity to build some international caps amongst our younger players, whilst we obviously keeping one eye on what the summer looks like for some of our senior guys.
1: South Africa, Zimbabwe and Namibia will co-host the 2027 ICC Cricket World Cup, set for October and November next year. From the cricket pitch, we move to the racetrack. Rio de Janeiro will host the official Moto Grand Prix 2027 season launch on the 21st of February, bringing championship a major pre-season to Brazil. The celebration will take place at Botafogo Beach, with Sugarloaf Mountain providing the backdrop. The announcement follows a Moto Grand Prix successful return to Brazil in 2026, with nearly 150,000 fans attending the sold-out Goiânia Grand Prix. And finally, we turn our attention to tonight's local football action, where 4 Betway Premiership matches are on schedule. AmaZulu host Orlando Pirates, while Kaizer Chiefs welcome Sekhukhune United to FNB Stadium. Durban City face Golden Arrows, and Milford FC take on Siwalele FC, all kicking off at 7:30 p.m. The action continues on Friday before a packed Saturday schedule, headlined by Kaizer Chiefs against Mamelodi Sundowns at 3 p.m. And I will end off with some good news. Celebrations happens all around for Cristiano Ronaldo. He is officially a married man. The Portugal captain tied the knot with longtime partner Georgina Rodriguez in a private civil ceremony in Portugal today, and social media has been buzzing about this since this afternoon. The couple, together for around a decade, reportedly had their 5 children present. Ronaldo and Rodriguez confirmed their marriage on Instagram earlier this afternoon. That's a wrap of sport for today. For Drive By Sport, I'm Keshav Das.
0: Thanks for that, Keshav. Let's move on to the drive-by counsel that we received today. Here's the question on this wacky Wednesday. My husband insists on keeping our children at home from school when the weather is bad. School is important and they need to be disciplined. We had a huge fight about this and the children went to school, and now he's accusing me of being an unfair parent. I don't think I'm wrong. What should I do? 071-613-7803. I would love to hear from you. Some awesome music, and then, of course, the drive-by thoughts.

0: Preeti Zinta, the dimpled beauty who starred in Veer Zara and several iconic Bollywood films, returns to cinema this week with the drama Batwara 1947. Join me, Varshan Sukhan, for a musical reflection on Preeti's journey in movies this Saturday after the 1 p.m. news.
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3: Please note that the following segment does not reflect the views of the presenter, Lotus FM, or the SABC. 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
4: Karthik Kahana and Bhargavi on Amuda Amuda has brought us up to the question that we're being asked today on the Drive-By Council, and we are ready to answer. My husband insists on keeping our children at home from school when the weather is bad. School is important and they need to be disciplined. We had a huge fight about this, and of course the children went to school. And now he's accusing me of being an unfair parent. I don't think I'm wrong. What should I do? All right, guys. Thoughts?
5: Anonymous, I am kind of on your husband's side on this one. I just feel like sometimes when it is extremely rainy and cold, 90% of the children don't go to school anyway. And then your child is probably left in the classroom just being miserable and bored by themselves because the teachers don't really want to do anything also when it's super cold. I'm speaking from my experience. I remember it was the most horrible experience when the few times that I did go to school when there was bad weather. Sorry, I lost my train of thought mid-sentence. And I just feel like it's so unnecessary. It's such a wasted day when you can just be at home being warm and catching up with your work at home. And there's plenty of time for them to go to work and be disciplined when they need to. But I think if they are really young, just let them stay at home.
6: Interesting. I want to ask, is Anonymous, how are the kids going to school? Because if they're walking to school,
5: then
6: I understand why the dad is saying that. Because if you're going to be walking to school, you're going to get wet. They're going to get sick and that entire thing. Because I remember in primary school, we used to walk to school and walk back. And if it was raining heavy, you carry the umbrella and all of that, but you still get wet. So I think that should be a question. I also think that maybe you should let the school make the decision. You know, let them make the call. If it is really bad weather, they normally send out a notice. So maybe their phone. I mean, I remember in primary school and stuff, they used to call us to say, okay, don't come today. The weather's really bad. And like, they do that. So yeah, that's what I would think. And also to the mother and the father, Anonymous, and your husband or wife, whatever it is, however it works, I hope you weren't having this argument in front of the kids. Just say, be mindful.
5: Good advice.
4: Mm. Okay. there are so many issues with this. As adults, we have bad days. And when it's cold, we don't want to get out of bed. We don't want to go to work sometimes. Or we don't want to have to do the compulsory and obligatory chores that we have to do. But because we're adults, eventually we have to. And some days, you know, it's hard on us. These are children. They are children. And speaking as a parent, there are just some days where sometimes your child is exhausted or naggy or irritable and they're having outbursts. And some days, just a day at home where they don't have structure and they can just be at home. And sometimes it's not about doing the work at home because they're little kids maybe. Maybe they're in grade 1, 2, or 3 or grade 10. And I have to I have a confession to make. My 10-year-old didn't go to school today. So she wakes up on her own. She's very diligent. She sets her alarm. She woke up and I saw the weather and I said, I'm not sending you to school today because the weather's bad. And obviously the weather turns out great, but she just needed a day at home. Just to be in her PJs, shower later, eat hot food at lunchtime, and shower when she wanted to. And sometimes kids need the very same days that parents need. So I think we hold children to standards and we hold them accountable to standards we can't meet as adults. They're going to have bad days and sometimes they just want the comfort of their own home and it's up to you to have that comfort. However, it can't happen every time that there's bad weather and your husband and you cannot get into a massive fight because as soon as children see that there's a discrepancy in what mom and dad think in front of them, they will push the weaker link. and then you'll fight each other instead of dealing with the issue. So like Kesha says, don't have this fight in front of them. Have these conversations behind closed doors, even on the phone, away from the ears. But you cannot always say when it's bad weather, they stay at home. It has to be a once in a while thing, because then it's always, oh, if it's bad weather, we want to stay at home. So it's just very easy. So it's really just a thin line. And I think it's your intuition and gut as a parent. If you feel it, let them stay at home, please. They're just kids. All right, let us know what you think. 071-613-7803.

Girl Scout. If you want to play, fall in line, little boy. 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There's nowhere to hide. There's nowhere to go. I've shattered the ceiling. There's blood on the floor. A fight to the finish. 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
2: Please note that the following segment does not reflect the views of the presenter, Lotus FM, or the SABC. The content does not aim to harm or offend any individual and is used solely for the purpose of entertainment. The song Massacre from Alpha brings us up to responses to the question. My husband insists on keeping our children at home from school when the weather's bad. School is important and they need to be disciplined. We had a huge fight about this and the children went to school. Now he's accusing me of being an unfair parent. I don't think I'm wrong. What should I do? Let's hear from you.
3: Hello to the sprightly New Yorker said, discipline is the hallmark of good character. I perfectly agree. You can dress children warmly, provide them with sufficient hydration, and they will be fine. Anand Gandhi, Carlsworld, Madrand.
4: Hi, Drive By Council. I think that when it comes to the weather and school, you have to use discretion. School is very important, and a child has to be educated. But we also have to use wisdom when the weather is extremely cold and when there's thunderstorms and stuff like that. Then you got to be cautious. You got to use your discretion and be the better parent. I think that is the wise thing. Thank you, Rani Stangamana.
5: Hi for Anonymous. Oh, I know how the husband feels about the children not going to school, but our bodies are made for toughness and the children must go to school. Unless it's like other countries where there's severe weather warnings and the school must have a regulation that you do not attend if this weather is bad.
2: Thank you for those thoughts coming through today. Lots more coming your way. Let's go to Justin Bieber and DJ Snake.

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5: DJ Snake and Justin Bieber with Let Me Love You, bringing us up to just a few responses coming through for the Drive-By Council. And this says, my husband insists on keeping our children at home from school when the weather is bad. School is important and they need to be disciplined. We had a huge fight about this and the children went to school and now he's accusing me of being an unfair parent. I don't think I'm wrong. What should I do? Let's hear from you.
6: Good afternoon, team. Josh, Joel and Safe. To our listener, I believe you are correct in saying that your children need to go to school when it is raining or when the weather is not too good. But obviously your husband is also looking at the best interests of your kids in a sense that they need to be warm and obviously not get sick from going into the cold. Just in case you get late to pick them up, they can also get wet. So yeah, at the end of the day, it's a two-way road. So both of you all need to come to a compromise. Regards from all.
7: Good day, Mr. It's okay. I think the kids should stay at home if it's bad weather, it's snow, rain, whatever it is. If it's too cold, they should stay at home. I've got a kid in school, and whenever it's bad weather, he stays at home. And whatever schoolwork he missed out on the day, he does cover up again the following day or day after. So from my side, they should stay at home. Thank you. God bless.
5: Thank you, Clive and Vimal. Well, that's brought us to the end of our Wacky Wednesday show, and it's been jam-packed. Of course, tomorrow you'll catch us live at the Elizabeth Stendon Theatre. We'll be doing our OB of My Cape Town, Pat Pillay's play. So make sure you catch us there. Thanks to the team traffic presenter, Rob Byrne, sports presenter, Keshav Das, technical producer, Sanfrit Duchand, and producer, Bianca Lal Bahadur. Coming up on Lotus FM is Janab Ibi Mahmood on Guldasta, Talk at 7 with Shastra Nagesa, followed by Keshav Das on The Night Cafe. For myself, Nilo Fusayed, I wish you a safe and blessed evening. The Drive-By will be back tomorrow, 3 to 6 p.m. Catch you then. Playing out with Mamta Nashwarya, Tere Mohalle.

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1: At 6 o'clock, good evening. Thousands of Johannesburg residents are still without electricity as City Power battles a backlog of more than 7,000 open outage calls. City Power says it has deployed additional teams across all 8 service delivery centres to repair faults and restore power following outages linked to the increased demand, infrastructure faults, vandalism and theft. Hurst Hill has the highest number of open calls with more than 3,200, while Roodepoort, Randburg and other areas also affected. City Power spokesperson Isaac Mangena says residents can help by reducing electricity use during peak periods, especially between 5 a.m. and 9 a.m. and 5 p.m. and 9 p.m.
2: We have deployed extra teams across our SDCs, especially the pain point regions, to basically prioritize work according to the calls logged, the scale of the outage and the number of customers affected, other essential services that may be affected by those outages, but also considering the issue of public safety and the nature of the faults.
1: The Madlanga Commission has heard that approximately 2.3 million rand was deposited into the bank accounts of Cash in Transit Task Team leader, Lieutenant Colonel Dina Govender and his wife. That's according to Deputy Director of Investigations at IPID, Len John, who has now concluded his testimony before the Commission. John says close to 500,000 rand was paid in cash to conveyancing attorneys in connection to a 2.3 million rand property purchase. John, who testified about gangs in the Greater Durban area and alleged police involvement, has alleged that the financial evidence can be linked to a 2.5 million rand hit allegedly placed on a tow truck operator.
3: Durban Loftus was informed that Clive Nike had offered Lieutenant Colonel Dina Govender 2.5 million to kill him on the 25th of January 2023. Durban Loftus phoned Clive Nike to confront him about this. A recording of this call has been retained and a transcript of the call is contained in the bundle, as appears from the transcript.
1: The ANC has attributed challenges in municipalities to the leadership within coalition governments. The party's local government intervention subcommittee held its 2021 local government elections manifesto review earlier today. It assesses the party's governance in the local government sphere over the past 5 years. The briefing takes place as the party gears up to launch its 2026 local government election manifesto on the 26th of this month. The deputy chairperson of the ANC's local government intervention subcommittee, Dr. Dixon Masemola.
4: The main cause of all these issues is leadership, because everything stands and falls on leadership. The leadership characterized by coalition dynamics in these big cities and elsewhere, unavoidably, it has basically brought all this what we are going through now, which has become permanent systemic problems, which were not there before.
1: And finally, new President Cyril Ramaphosa says the newly launched electronic travel authorization system is about the ease of doing business, attracting investment and securing the country's ports of entry. We are speaking at the ETA launch at Orotomba International Airport earlier this afternoon. Following its successful pilot during the country's G20 presidency, the ETA is the cornerstone of South Africa's modern digital immigration system. Travelers' visas are currently processed digitally at the country's 4 international airports, Orotumbo, Kinshasa, Cape Town International and Lenseria Airport. President Ramaphosa says the new system will make traveling much easier.
5: Today's launch, it is about how we can enable our country to move forward. It is about building a South Africa that welcomes the world with confidence, welcomes the world efficiently, and welcomes the world knowing that our security and our sovereignty is intact. A South Africa that attracts investment, a South Africa that embraces innovation, and a South Africa that protects its borders while opening its doors to lawful travelers to our country.
1: Top story at 6, thousands of Johannesburg residents are still without electricity as City Power battles a backlog of more than 7,000 open outage calls. I'm Suresh Mpile, back at 7 o'clock.
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7: Taslim, Adal, been a very good evening to Ghazal lovers throughout Lotus Land. 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

0: 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No, of course this was a ghazal, filmy ghazal sung by the late and of course the greatest playback singer that we ever heard, Lata Mangeshkar ji. And now, as you are aware, many of these old songs are making a comeback. Thank you so much, Sister Tarhana. Yes, Tarhana, she says she's cold and all wrapped up, but she's enjoying the music. Yes, yes. And of course, we have Ricky, our night owl out there, who's also sent us a beautiful message. Cass, our young niece from Cape Town. You know, we have got a beautiful family at Lotus FM. Thank you so much, Cass, out there. Jay Deva. Yes, Jay Deva, our traveling man that is always on the road and sends such a beautiful message, together with Asha as well. Thank you, my sister. And then, of course, our very own Professor. Yes, Professor Daulat Ramdas of Salt Rock. What can I say about this personality? He's always got such beautiful words to say. It's a pity that I would not be able to read them all out owing to time constraints, but of course, we value all your input.
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0: 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Beautiful ghazal, especially for all our ladies out there, every one of the ladies that are listening through. And of course, because being Women's Month, this ghazal was especially chosen for every one of you. Thank you so much. Indeed, Indrani Vasanti Carnegie, yes, our ladies that are regularly listening to us, Pran Mahabir as well. Thank you, my sister, all the way from Tugela Rail. Tina Naika from Shell Cross, and then we have Zakira of Central Johannesburg. Pakiza, our Dadima, is also tuned in. And then we have our brothers and friends as well. You know, the, like I said, the Lotus family is growing so much, at least the Guldasta family. Shahid Mia Sahab bhi is program ko samat farma rahe hain. Saath mein Logan Achuri Sahab, our brother Logan. Dicky Magraj from Cliffdale. Yes, Dicky Sahab, shukran. And then Anil Ramsarup. Yes, this brother doesn't fail to send us his messages. And he's from Benoni and he's enjoying the music. He's a ghazal fundi, this brother of mine. Yes, Anil, shukriya. Saifuddin Jafar Saab, welcome to the club. I see you are becoming a regular with us. Thank you so much for tuning in. And hamare Babu Gora Ashrafi Saab, he sends beautiful couple to wo likhte hain ki ye hawa thandi bahut. ये हवा ठंडी बहुत दिल जलाने की बात करते हो, ये हवा ठंडी बहुत दिल जलाने की बात करते हो. शुक्रिया बाबू गोरा अशरफी साहब.
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Yes, Chitra Singh, of course, she formed a great team with the late husband Jagjit Singh Sahab, and no doubt a very top-notch entertainer. And then we have Susan Modley of Peter Maritzburg, Shama Bachu all the way of from Port Shepstone as well, Sabita Sikhdev, Muhammad Asad of Reservoir Hills, Yogi of Lanesia has also tuned in. And our Janab Rahim Sheikh Sahab, also of Johannesburg. Kahan the bhai aap itne der tak? But mashallah, it's good to have you back and listening to the program. To lijiye program ko aage badhate hain aur hum pesh karne ki sarat kar raha hai Asif Ali Sahab.

0: Dile Umeed Toda Hai Kisi Ne, and of course that was Asif Ali Sahab. And so many of you have sent in so many messages regarding this ghazal. Thank you so much. And I know our people out there, you know your ghazal, every one of you. Dennis Nepal, yes, Dennis Nepal, he belongs to a rock band that is very well known throughout the country, and of course in Durban they're very, very popular. Thank you so much, Dennis Nepal Sahab, a man that I also love. I have heard you sing on a number of occasions, and you sing absolutely beautiful. And there's Narayan Swami of Kloof. Yes, he's enjoying the music as usual. And Hamari Dicky Maharaj Sahab, Dicky Magraj Sahab of Cliffdale. I see he's sending me so many messages in the language of Urdu. Thank you so much. I see aapni aapki Urdu bhi sahi kar rahe hai. Shukriya bhai Dicky Magraj Sahab. Rishi Sahdev is just tuned in now, but he's also, he says he missed the program earlier on, but of course he's on air now. Thank you so much, Rishi Sahdev. Ramare Shahid Mia, and I see quite a number of others are looking for Tragedy King. Tragedy King will be back with us next week, inshallah.
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Also tuned in this evening is Bina Dukanti. Yes, Bina Dukanti of Johannesburg, who's saying it's quite cold down there. Yes, Durban is also freezing, Bina. And thank you so much for tuning in. And saath saath hamare Ayla Ben. Yes, and mujhe is baat ka ilam tha that Ayla Ben will call through. Yes, and she's enjoying the music. She's one of them that also knows her ghazals very, very well. Shukriya, Ayla Ben. And we trust you are well. Don't forget to join Shastra Nagas. And immediately after the 7 p.m. news bulletin, we'll talk at 7. And jahan tak mera sawal hai, zindagi ne agar humse wafa ki, to inshallah fir mulaqat hogi. Us waqt tak zindagi ko sambhal ke rakhna, zindagi maut ki amanat hai. Fi amanillah, khuda hafiz. Join me on Sunday evening at 9 p.m. for Qawwali Hour. Fi amanillah, khuda hafiz.

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1: Seven o'clock. Good evening. City Power battles a backlog of more than 7,000 open outage calls. The power supplier says it has deployed additional teams across all 8 service delivery centres to repair faults and restore power following outages linked to increased demand, infrastructure faults, vandalism and theft. Hurst Hill has the highest number of open calls with more than 3,200, while Rudaport, Randburg and other areas are also affected. City Power spokesperson Isaac Mangana says residents can assist by reducing electricity use during peak periods, especially between 5 a.m. and 9 a.m. and 5 p.m. and 9 p.m.
2: We have deployed extra teams across our SDCs, especially the pain point regions, to basically prioritize work according to the calls logged, the scale of the outage and the number of customers affected, other essential services that may be affected by those outages, but also considering the issue of public safety and the nature of the faults.
1: The case of controversial Durban businessman has been postponed to next week, Tuesday, in the Durban Magistrates Court. The Durban businessman, who cannot be named at this stage due to the nature of the charges, was arrested by the Hawks yesterday. He faces charges including human trafficking, kidnapping, sexual assault, contravention of the Cyber Crimes Act and the Films and Publications Act. He has previously been implicated in allegations before both the Madlanga Commission and Parliament's Ad Hoc Committee. The state is opposing bail and says the charges are linked to a 2022 raid at a property in Durban North. NPA regional spokesperson Natasha Ramke Sunkara explains.
3: The charges include trafficking in persons, as well as kidnapping, sexual assault, as well as contraventions of the Cyber Crimes Act and contravening the Film and Publications Act. The matter was remanded to the 25th of August 2026 for a formal bail application.
1: The George Municipality has appointed Dr. Dean O'Neill as its acting municipal manager. O'Neill has been seconded from Overstrand Municipality for 3 months. His appointment follows the termination of the contract of George's previous municipal manager, Godfrey Lowe, whose contract ended in February amid a legal dispute over his appointment. Director of Corporate Services, Bevan Elman, has been serving as acting municipal manager until O'Neill took over. Municipal spokesperson Ntobeko Mankwengwe.
4: He brings extensive local government experience, having served as municipal manager at Matsikama, Cape Agulhas and Overstrand municipalities. Executive Mayor Brian Johnson welcomed Dr. O'Neill to George, saying his experience will contribute to administrative stability and continuity. The second man is for 3 months, with the option of a further 3-month extension if required.
1: And finally, the chairman of Tata Sons, the holding company of India's largest conglomerate, has resigned. Natarajan Chandrasekaran says months of deadlock over his reappointment and a lack of backing from the board pushed him to his decision. There was reportedly a dispute about whether Tata Sons should be listed and how to handle a minority shareholder's exit. The BBC's Archana Shukla has more.
5: It is the latest chapter in a year-long boardroom battle with disagreements between the chairman and the charity arm Tata Trusts that controls two-thirds of Tata Sons, widely reported. The resignation comes just before next week's shareholder meeting, where Mr. Chandrasekaran could have faced a confidence vote. With no deputy chair or a clear succession plan, his resignation brings fresh uncertainty of leadership. Shares across the group fell sharply in trade, with its biggest company, Tata Consultancy Services, dropping nearly 6%.
1: The top story at 7 o'clock. Thousands of Johannesburg residents are still without electricity as City Power battles a backlog of more than 7,000 open outage calls. I'm Suresh Mpile, back at 8.
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9: As we celebrate Women's Month, let's also remember to stand up against gender-based violence, which continues to be a serious problem in our society. 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So join us in recognizing and celebrating the amazing women of South Africa this August and beyond. Happy Women's Month.
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0: Right, some proudly South African music there. That was Danny Harris. And before that, you heard Shireen's theme and the Duke's combo. It is 12 minutes after 7. You're listening to Talk at 7 on Lotus FM. Good evening to you. Welcome. Thanks for tuning in. I hope you're staying warm and taking it nice and easy on the roads. If you are on the road, a couple of cloud bursts here and there and some heavy rain after we expected a bit of sunshine and for it to clear up a bit. Although it is going to clear up tomorrow significantly if you are in Durban. So no more rain for a little bit at least. It can surprise us at times. Gauteng, I hope you're keeping warm, as well as Cape Town and the Windy City as well. Now, tonight on Talk at 7, we are going beyond the yoga mat to explore whether an ancient practice can help us navigate the pressures of modern life. So in our first hour this evening, we're joined in studio by Nikki van der Hulst, a chiropractor, homeopath, and yoga teacher with almost 2 decades of experience. We'll unpack the different styles of yoga, explore how yoga can support the body and mind, and ask whether we have reduced this ancient practice to simply stretching and exercise and something kind of trendy to do at the gym. And then from 8 p.m., Ramashna Naidu joins us with an extraordinary story of resilience and reinvention after surviving ovarian cancer in her 20s, experiencing surgically induced menopause, and eventually leaving a 13-year aviation career. Ramashna discovered yoga and began a journey at the age of 46. So tonight we ask, can yoga help us listen more closely to our bodies, find stillness amidst the noise, and perhaps even navigate a new chapter in our lives? If you do have any questions for our guests, please feel free to send them through to us on 071-613-7803. Good evening, Nikki. Thank you for joining us on Talk at 7.
1: Hi, Shastra. Thanks so much for having me. I'm so honored to be here with you.
0: Lovely. Now, Nikki, before we unpack yoga and its place in modern life, let's get to know you a little bit. Quite a few caps that we're wearing. It's chiropractor, homeopath, yoga teacher, an interesting combination and fairly complementary, I would say, as well. Where did your journey into health and wellness begin? Because those are all health and wellness caps that you're wearing.
1: So I am really honored when I look back at my childhood. So it was really normal for me to grow up in a family where exercise was normal, eating healthy food and processed foods was just part of how you do things. And I think I was also really at a young age interested in more alternative kind of therapies, discipline, movement practices.
0: Okay.
1: And it was kind of a natural trajectory. My mom and I started doing yoga when I had just finished school, and also started doing transcendental meditation. So we kind of looked into those movement therapies and meditation practices when I was quite young. And then I went on to study homeopathy, and that took me further along this kind of alternative natural route.
0: Okay. All right. Wonderful. So you and your mom, you said, started off. Is this a cell phone? Oh, my goodness, Nikki. This is Radio 101. All right. Not a problem. Oh, is it not yours?
1: No.
0: Okay. I have no idea what's going on then. That's a very interesting thing that we have going on. Is it our phone lines? Wow. Sorry, Nikki, for blaming you on that.
1: No problem.
0: It is our phone line that is actually going. I've never heard that before. It is a mystery. It is really a mystery. But thanks for calling, whoever it was that was calling us. If you do have a question, we prompt you to send them through to us on our WhatsApp line on 071-613-7803, not our studio line, because unfortunately, we're not going to be able to take calls there, but thank you for trying to get through to us. So you were saying you had your first experience with your mom when you guys went for a class.
1: Yes.
0: How did that come about? Why did you decide? Was it because of your interest in alternate healing and homeopathy, those kinds of things, and you were like, oh, this is something that I want to try? Or was it just a purely exercise thing?
1: No. So I think it was just kind of one of the interests that we had. For whatever reason, I just always felt like I would really enjoy yoga.
0: Yeah.
1: And we went to the class. We also started transcendental meditation.
0: What is transcendental meditation?
1: It's the main meditation form practiced if you're kind of following an Ayurvedic lifestyle philosophy. It's a meditation system where you focus on one mantra or sound as a repetition, as a way to focus the mind and move to a more meditative state of mind, also known as TM meditation. So that we loved. And I really thought I'd be into the yoga. I used to dance, and then I went on to dance professionally. So I really like movement type, vigorous movement type practices.
2: Okay.
1: We went to our first yoga class, and I did not like it.
0: Was it too slow for you?
1: So I think in my younger state, having to hold the poses and the stillness and the discipline I found kind of boring and difficult.
0: Right. Coming from, if you were into like vigorous exercise and dance, what dancing did you do?
1: So I used to do like ballet and contemporary and those kind of practices.
2: Okay.
1: And so it was challenging. I didn't enjoy it, but something in me just said stay, and stay I did. I think also

0: I didn't like it either. And I was like, but I'm pretty sure, you know, everybody loves it. Why am I not enjoying it? But I hear you. It can be when you're coming from maybe a boot camp style of working out, it can be very odd for your body and odd for you in your mind as well.
1: Exactly. And also, there are many different styles of yoga. And at certain points in your life, you may be drawn to certain practices and they might be better for you. It might also be that, for example, you find the kind of rigidity for in a strong alignment-based practice really helpful in keeping you centered and focused. It might mean that you need a more flowing movement-based practice like a vinyasa-style yoga. So there are multiple factors, but don't give up because if you find it and you find the love for it, it will be life-changing. It's amazing.
0: Right. Okay. So from first class, not really enjoying it. Fast forward now, you've been teaching yoga for almost 20 years. Did you ever imagine that it would become such an important part of your life's work? Because you knew that you didn't want to stop. Even though you didn't enjoy the first class, you're like, no, but I need to persevere. I need to find something that works for me. Did you have an inkling that it was going to be such a big part of your life?
1: I never ever would have thought so. And in fact, I kind of fell into teaching in that I did my first teacher training in 2008 in India. And at that point, I had just been doing a lot of yoga. I loved yoga. And through a friend, we decided to go traveling. And all I wanted to do was go do yoga in India. And she decided that she wasn't going to just lollabouse India doing yoga and we had to do something productive. So she signed us up to an ashram for an immersion yoga teacher training. And I just said yes. And I went with no inclination to teach, just to do yoga, experience yoga, be in India. And that was the first of many teacher trainings I've done, and I came back, started teaching.
0: Wonderful. Okay. So you also work with the human body clinically, but you also teach people how to understand and move their own bodies. How have those two sides of you influenced each other?
1: So I think they've really been complementary. I studied homeopathy and then I went on to study chiropractic, and in between I had taken up the teaching of yoga. Obviously, as a chiropractor and a medical practitioner, you're going to look at your patient clinically and assess for all the diagnostics and have a look at treatment plans pertinent to your patient and the prognosis, etc. Although, having said that, you start off from the start taking a case history. So you look at the mental, emotional state of the patient, the physicality, the conditions, the whole story. So it's a really a, kind of a broad approach. And I take a very rounded approach to my patients. So I look at all of them and I practice generally all my patients will go away with like a rehab movements protocol to take home with them. So I like to look at patterns in the body and how systems work together, muscle imbalances affect each other, etc. So a lot of that practice is looking at structurally the physicality and what can be done to maintain or prevent or to aid your patient. And so much of it overlaps with our yoga practice. And not only the physical yoga practice, but the breath work, the kind of nervous system regulation techniques, etc. So I
0: Okay.
1: find they complement each other beautifully.
0: Yeah, very interesting. So are people primarily coming to you as a chiropractor, homeopath, yoga instructor, or does it all kind of merge into, you find yourself consulting on different aspects?
1: So in my practice, I practice as an integrative chiropractor. So what this means is that I integrate many different manual therapies as well, like myofascial release techniques, active release techniques, muscle energy techniques, etc., as a chiropractic practitioner. And then as an adjunct, I also use my homeopathic remedies, biopuncture, etc. And I generally give a movement rehab kind of protocol to assist them. And then separately, I also do hold my yoga classes, yoga teacher trainings, workshops, retreats, etc.
0: So you were talking about a holistic approach to healing, or, you know, you

0: find that there might be one issue, but you try to look at it as a whole. Can you give us like a type of example? Maybe someone comes to you, they're suffering with a lot of tenseness in their shoulders and neck, and also feel a lot of fatigue or low mood, or, you know, is that kind of like some of the things that you are seeing frequently, or what are some of the things that you see most frequently?
1: Yes, so it could be a condition, like say we're talking about the shoulder, it could be like a tendonitis or a specific injury into the shoulder. So one would then, well, I would look at the patient and have a look at the relationship between their jaw, their neck, their upper back and their shoulder,
0: right,
1: for example.
0: Right.
1: So many, many people nowadays have really big postural problems from their work sitting position and that kind of thing.
0: Mm.
1: So first step is to get the postural muscles active and take the load off all the muscles that it should be nice and mobile for movement.
0: Mm.
1: So that you take the strain off of the shoulder as a shoulder complex. So I would look right at the jaw, the whole relationship, the neck, the upper back, and how they, for example, affect the shoulder. I would look at the muscles that stabilize the scapula, so the shoulder blades, how the shoulder joint is held because of the muscles around it. People might need like scapular stabilization rehab exercises to just get their shoulder into a better position, and then you can work from there with treatment.
0: Right, of course. And then you'd find, like you're talking about the jaw, people are clenching,
1: yes,
0: they're very tense, they're not using their lats as well, which is why the shoulder is sort of like in an elevated position.
1: Exactly. And a lot of, you can do a lot of kind of stress release work if you look at the core of the body, so the jaw, the diaphragm, how people are breathing, pelvic floor, the core of the body where we keep a lot of stress.
0: Mm.
1: And if we also learn techniques to release the stress in these areas, then we have a knock-on effect into all the other areas in the body that are in relationship with that part.
0: Right. And so we're going to get to the breathing, you know, bit of this. We have a little demonstration that you're going to do a little bit later. But don't we also find that, you know, in this position that we have, or our postural issues with sitting at a desk or leaning over on our phone, we're not breathing correctly. And so then that has an effect on the rest of our body as well.
1: Yes, exactly. Our posture has a big effect on how we breathe. But also our breathing is a relationship as to what happens in the respiratory diaphragm and the pelvic floor. So they're two kind of pressure gradients, your chest, your thoracic cavity, and your abdominal cavity. So your diaphragm and your pelvic floor and the throat have to work in sync with each other.
0: Right.
1: And if you're holding a lot of unconscious stress in the body, you can actually set up completely reversed breathing patterns.
0: Right.
1: So what is so beautiful with our yoga practice is that when we come to our normal yoga breathing is simply abdominal breathing. So it can be known as abdominal breathing, belly breathing, Durga Pranayama. It's got different names to it. But basically what happens is that when you breathe, and when you breathe in, your tummy moves out, your diaphragm contracts down, air moves into the lung space.
0: Mm.
1: When you breathe out, the tummy moves back, the diaphragm relaxes, and the air moves out.
0: Okay.
1: So if you're in a really stressed state, you can actually completely reverse how you breathe, and it's called reverse breathing.
0: Mm.
1: So that the complete opposite happens, and then you don't have the same changes in the volume and the pressure within the lungs to have efficient breathing.
0: Okay.
1: So stress can have a really big effect on your breathing, and just normal physiological breathing, and coming back to that and practicing a yoga breath is a way to come back to that normal breathing pattern.
0: Okay, wonderful. We are going to do the actual yoga breath a little bit later on, just before 8 o'clock. So make sure you are with us for that, and you are in a nice calm space so that you can practice it along with us while we are chatting with Nikki this evening. So after almost 2 decades of teaching the various types of yoga, hatha, vinyasa, yin, you know, what still keeps you curious about this ancient practice? Because you look and seem incredibly passionate about it. I wouldn't say that it's been 20 years, right?
1: Yeah, it has been. So I think, you know, it's such a layered practice.
0: Mm.
1: There are so many different aspects to explore. So you can come in to your approach to yoga and just do a physical asana practice, a postural practice, a physical practice. You can benefit from the breath work. You can benefit from the meditation. You can just layer and layer more and more of these therapies and aspects into your yoga practice. You can practice what is known as the yamas and niyamas, which are the ethical disciplines that are really just good ethical practices for ourselves and in society. You can really take it as small as you want, and you can take it as large as you want. And it's really a beautiful in-depth practice, so you can explore all of that. And I think because it's really experiential in your own body, you change as a person all the time. So it's like the same practice, but a new discovery the whole time.
0: Right.
1: And I always say to my students, it's that, you know, the practice is ancient and the practice is the same. You always come in a different state of mind and a different body. Mm. And your experience is going to be very different from today as to tomorrow.
0: Right. And a different stage of life, different experiences.
1: Exactly. So you can just keep on going deeper. You can expand it broader. You change. And also, I think because I also have the benefit of seeing how others have so deeply benefited from the practice, and this also really keeps me motivated onwards.
0: Mm. All right, so putting on your chiropractor hat for a little bit more, what can yoga actually do for the body? You know, I don't know how many years ago it was, but yoga suddenly became trendy. Right?
1: Yes.
0: So it was like yoga pants, this, I'm going for yoga, get your yoga mat. And then it was sort of like, you know, it's like paddle now.
1: Exactly.
0: Right? So exactly. It was a trend, and I feel like we might have, you know, in going with that, sometimes you might miss the actual significance of it and how much it can do for you because you kind of caught up in the hype a little bit. So let's hone in on that. When it's practiced correctly, how can it support things? We chatted about posture, but what about mobility, strength, balance, everyday aches and stiffness? Do I still have to do strength training? Is it sufficient for me to just do yoga? Do I need cardio? Do I need to get my heart pumping? Let's talk about what it can do for the body.
1: Okay, so So it's a really all-round body practice. So a lot of people come in to the practice thinking it's going to be like a stretch class. That's one of the ways. Other thing is there are hypes around different styles of yoga like heated vinyasa classes or Bikram classes, hot yoga and all that kind of thing.
0: Yeah.
1: So this, you know, this is kind of like the wellness trend. It kind of exploded, and then it was all about how you looked in your yoga gear and all that kind of thing, and everyone's doing yoga in the gyms and whatever. Mm. There are two schools of thought. Really, I'm really happy if as many people as possible get exposed to yoga in whatever form and however they take it. Mm. Although I don't believe that you get the real benefit of yoga unless you dive deeper into the practice. But as a body practice, it's because it's got so many varied asanas or postures and different forms of practicing, it's really kind of works the whole body. So you can work stability and core strength through many of the postures that are lying, seated, standing, grounding. They're really strong weight bearing. They're very strong balancing postures. The mobility comes in with different forms of yoga where you're doing a bit more of a movement practice, obviously the stretching, that kind of thing. What you do find often is that you know, we like to do things that are easy. So if you're like a really bendy, stretchy, flexible person, you'll be drawn to the bendy, flexy, the kind of real stretch kind of yoga class. If you are more stiff and have shorter, tighter muscles, that'll be very difficult for you. So you'll be prone to the practice, which is more about strengthening stability, core, and whatever. We actually need the opposite. We need to challenge our body in the opposite way to what,
0: right.
1: what it is. Man. Okay. So if we're really flexi-bendy, we need to come to a more stabilizing, core-centered practice. If we are really tight, we need to have more like plasticity and flexibility in our practice, etc.
0: Right. Okay, makes sense, because some of us are also hypermobile.
1: Exactly.
0: So it's not really going to help us improve our bodies if we're just doing the things
1: exactly.
0: that are
1: easy. Then you would need the more of the strength building and stability practices.
0: Right. Which is required if you're a bit hyper. They are.
1: Yes.
0: I think more people are hypermobile than we anticipate.
1: Many people are hypermobile.
0: Right. Yes. Okay, wait. Explain what hypermobility is.
1: So hypermobility is not flexibility. It's not how flexible your muscles are. It's a laxity or that can lead to an instability into the joints. So there's too much joint play. It's not stable and held nice and secure by the ligaments around that joint.
0: Which is why strength is so important.
1: Yes, exactly. So you want to strengthen and support and secure the joints.
0: Right.
1: So hypermobile people often will seem very flexible because they've got more mobility into the joints. But you don't want to keep on exacerbating that hypermobility into the joint space. Mm. You want to actually strengthen the structures around it.
0: How would I know if I'm hypermobile?
1: You could go to a chiropractor and they'd give you an assessment.
0: Fair point.
1: There's some telltale things.
0: Yes.
1: And there's like a checklist you tick off.
0: Okay. All right. But yeah, normally if you're going to a chiro, you're going to a physio, you know, normally they would tell you. They're like, oh, you're actually a bit hypermobile.
1: Yes.
0: And you'd be like, what is that?
1: Yes, because they'd be able to see, and they'll also see by the play into the joints by feel.
0: Right. Okay. And that's why strength, of course, quite important to make sure as we're getting older, that, you know, there's strength in those joints and ligaments.
1: Yes.
0: Okay.
1: And then also, we spoke about the cardio and the weight bearing, etc. So there are obviously practices with very specific purposes, like a yin style yoga practice really is about nervous system regulation, myofascial release, and lengthening and flexibility and elasticity. Other practices are more about building bone mass. Are very kind of, although they're not heated, for example, an Ashtanga practice is your heart rate increases. It's quite a heating cardio practice. So
0: okay.
1: You can use different practices for different
0: So is that effects. The, is that the purpose of the hot yoga? When with the heated
1: so practice. the when you go in
0: or
1: with
0: is
1: heaters,
0: it supposed to make us hot
1: that is making your muscles warm.
0: Okay, all right.
1: So it's not an internal heat that's built; it's an external heat to relax the muscles.
0: Not about making us better looking. No. Okay, that's what we were hoping for. All right. So when in your practice, I did ask about some of the things that you might see on commonly, but are there sometimes people who are walking in and you think this person might really benefit from incorporating the right kind of movement or yoga into their lives? Because, you know, sometimes we can head to a chiro, we can head to a physio for consistent maintenance, but we're not fixing the posture problem.
1: Yes.
0: And so we always have the problem.
1: Yes, exactly. So that's why I like to work how I do. And I always look at all of the patterns of what's going on and how we can rehab musculature around that, so that it's a long-term project. It does mean that the patient then has to take more responsibility for themselves, but it's also empowering because now you're not going the whole time and treatments aren't working. Mm. You can see changes due to changes that you make.
0: Do people find it quite difficult to make those changes? Because some of those habits are deeply ingrained into us, right? Like how we manage, how we react to stress and anxiety. You know, as soon as that stress or anxiety comes, you react in the same manner. You'll stiffen the neck, you'll tighten the jaw, you'll head back into that same, you know, like a little ball.
1: Yeah, so it's actually relearning patterns.
0: Mm.
1: So I really like that about a yoga practice because it's what is known as an interoceptive practice. So it keeps building your interoception, which is body awareness. So that's the first stage. So we do so many things unconsciously, clenching the jaw, etc. So it's very hard to untrain someone to unclench their jaw if they don't know that they're doing it. So the first stage is awareness of what one's doing, and then you can work on techniques to help release or change patterns. Mm. But it's relearning, and then and you can do that, and that comes with repetition and just a little bit of guidance by someone that knows what you should be doing, what areas should need to be built and strengthened, and what areas need to maybe be softened or opened.
0: Right. So someone might see, some of the yoga poses. They might think, I can't possibly do yoga because I'm too stiff, and think I can't get into those different poses. So from your perspective, a chiro perspective, could that actually be one of the reasons to explore appropriate yoga rather than avoid it, the stiffness excuse?
1: Yes, exactly. So if you're stiff and you don't lengthen the muscles and work on the qualities of the myofascia, the muscles and the fascia being able to change and lengthen, you're going to exacerbate the problem. So you need to get into a stretching kind of routine.
0: Mm.
1: As I said, if you're very stiff, you don't want to do that. If you're very bendy, flexy, and
0: yes,
1: you are drawn to that. So absolutely. And you will definitely, and I've seen it, you will definitely see from repeated practice changes within your body.
0: Nikki, we've been talking about using yoga and various practices to help assist us, once we've had that, the pain in our bodies, or, to assist us with correcting some of our postural mm-hmm. issues. Can it be used preventatively as well to help us for future?
1: Yeah, it absolutely can. So especially if you're doing something repetitively, like a work posture or some kind of work or some activity you have to do on repetition, you can use techniques to get the body into a better posture around that repetitive work you have to do. You can explore techniques to do it when you take breaks away from that repetitive posture through a yoga practice.
0: Okay, wonderful. So we did touch on the various different styles of yoga incidentally, right? We were talking
1: yes.
0: about it. Let's just lay it out there, the different styles of yoga, what it's called and what it is.
1: So there are many different styles of yoga. Basically, our Hatha yoga practice is kind of the foundation of a slow alignment-based practice, and it's your physical practice of your yoga postures.
0: Okay.
1: And then there have been branches that have kind of branched out from a pure Hatha practice that have a different intention to them, although all yoga uses the same postures and this have the same philosophy behind them, the eight-limb path in yoga, which is the practice of our ethics, our physical practice, our breathwork practice, our meditation practices. So all styles of yoga have this as their backbone. The intention is different, though. So a Hatha practice is a slow alignment-based practice, and that's where you'll see practitioners using straps and props and blocks. You will hold the pose for at least 5 to 10 slow breaths. Then within Hatha yoga, there are different styles that have been stylized by some of the older yogis. So, for example, within a Hatha yoga system, there is Iyengar yoga as a style, which is a style founded by BKS Iyengar. So it's just his stylized form of a Hatha style practice.
0: Okay.
1: And then we have a Vinyasa style practice. A Vinyasa style practice is a more movement-based practice. It is the Hatha poses. So the poses are all the same, but they kind of loop together in a moving practice by the breath. So you wouldn't hold for 5 to 10 breaths. You would breathe in and land yourself in a pose, in a position on the exhale, maybe stay there for one breath, and then next breath we'd move again. So it's a flowing form of yoga,
0: mm-hmm.
1: and the breath moves it.
0: Okay.
1: Ashtanga yoga is the kind of mother of all Vinyasa practices. Ashtanga yoga was stylized or founded by Pattabhi Jois, and it's a set sequence of yoga asanas or poses, but they are looped together with these little mini vinyasas between. Mm. As is Bikram yoga, it's also a stylized Hatha style practice by Bikram yoga. So often named after the practitioner who kind of stylized it.
0: Okay. And what do we normally see the classes teaching here at our various gyms, studios? Is it a mixture or a particular one that we have that's popular in South Africa?
1: So years ago, the only yoga I was able to be exposed to was Hatha yoga, and no one else was doing it. I then met teachers and learnt vinyasa. No one was doing a vinyasa style yoga practice, so I then learnt vinyasa practice, ashtanga practice, and yin. So I think we were kind of secluded in our exposure to different forms, like a few years ago. But because it also traditionally comes from a Hatha style practice.
0: Right.
1: And then I really think it's like what the fad is.
0: Unfortunately, but yes.
1: It is. It goes in waves. But, you know, at the end of the day, your yoga practice is your practice, and you have to find the style that suits you best for where you are right now. And over my 30 odd years of doing yoga, there've been years where I've been intensely into one form, a very physical Ashtanga practice. Other years I've just been mostly doing a Hatha style practice or a softer yin style practice. Yin yoga is very different to all the other yogas. It's like a restorative, it's also known as restorative yoga.
0: Okay.
1: So you use big bolsters, props, and it's a very relaxing nervous system regulation style.
0: Okay, so for someone looking for strength and fitness type, what should they be choosing?
1: They could choose a challenging Hatha practice, a vinyasa practice, an Ashtanga practice, a Bikram practice.
0: If they're looking for relaxation, mobility, stress relief?
1: So then you could look at a restorative Hatha style practice. You could look at a yin yoga class, or what is also, it'll also be called a restorative yoga class.
0: Okay, wonderful. Before we get into breath work, we just have a voice note coming through from Anonymous.
2: Greetings, dear sisters. At 60, can one start yoga? Number two, is there a specific date when you're deciding to go the yoga route? Anonymous, thank you.
0: A specific diet.
1: Thanks very much for your question. You can absolutely start yoga at 60. I actually have quite a few elderly patients who I recommend yoga to because it's amazing for balance specifically. So working on your balance and also maintaining flexibility. So generally, if one follows the philosophy of yoga, it's recommended that you follow a vegetarian or vegan diet, although this might not suit you according to your anatomy, physiology, etc. Traditionally, or if you're really going to go purely into a yoga route, it would be a good idea to consult with an Ayurvedic practitioner, because then they would look at your whole person from an Ayurvedic perspective and give you a diet that works well for you. Also recommending, for example, times of days when your yoga practice is best for you, what type of yoga practice, etc. But at any stage, what you really want to do is you want to find a teacher that is able to work with beginners and has experience with beginners, and also is able to work with people with variable bodies, injuries, etc.
0: One more question coming through from Ziad in Phoenix says, my mom is 73 years old, and in March she went in for a hip replacement operation. She has a caregiver and goes for physio at the local therapy center. When doing the exercises, she experiences a lot of pain and screams as well. What type of exercise would Nikki recommend?
1: So that's quite a complex story happening there. You would definitely have to get someone in to assess why your mum's still in pain. There shouldn't be so much pain in her movement at this point. I think she should have a reassessment and have a look, maybe have a checkup to see what has happened post that hip replacement, because there shouldn't be that level of pain.
0: Okay, Nikki, tough question here. But this one is from Rishi Kapoor Sadio, and he makes an interesting point because it is something that I've or that you can hear from some. So let's read his message. It says, my question is, why are chiropractic practitioners not seen in a good light by, and if I may be so bold to say, by other healthcare practitioners, including physios and a few others? Perhaps, you know, this is his personal opinion from people that he's interacted with. I have a bad lower back from standing and drawing in my earlier days as an architect, and used to play video games or gaming rather, an avid game of squash. And I have, however, been seen to by a chiropractor. I still suffer from lower back problems, and I'm due for back surgery soon. I'm 65 years old, and I can nearly walk without the aid of a crutch. It is very painful now, though.
1: So, yeah, it's very unfortunate that chiropractors aren't regarded as well as they should be by a lot of the medical profession. I don't know how that came about and kind of the history of chiropractic. A lot of people will first go to a physio. I know a lot of people that will come to me and have said they've been to four physios or whatever, and then now they're coming to me. And I'm not putting physios down at all. I'm just, there's some kind of idea that has happened in the past that just downplays the benefits of chiropractic treatment. Look, regardless of who one goes to, there will be, depending on what is happening into the body, there is just so much conservative care that you might be able to benefit from. So there will be people that will ultimately have to go into surgery, but your aim is to, through conservative care, put off the surgery or bring that person back to health so that they don't have to have the surgery.
0: All right. Thank you, Nikki. So we just have our last less than 9 minutes. So let's go into the topic of breath work, because this is an important one. It's probably the foundation for us. So talk to us about how it is that we can be breathing incorrectly. It's something that we do unconsciously, but we might be doing it wrong.
1: So our breathing is one of the unusual parts and practices of the core of the body. So in order to breathe, we absolutely have to do that automatically to keep us alive. But then we also, so that's an uncontrolled response in the body, an involuntary action. But we also have control of our breathing. So we can control our breath, we can change our breath, we can hold our breath, etc. So as an unconscious activity, that stress response can kick in a completely wrong and reversed activity into the muscles of the core of the body, and then we get that reversed breathing pattern, which is the opposite to normal breathing.
0: Okay.
1: So as a first starting block, I would say, with our breathing, what we want to do is we want to notice that when we breathe in, without forcing anything or changing anything yourself, you can put your hand onto your belly button on your tummy and feel that when you breathe in, your tummy moves out. This is a natural movement of your diaphragm contracting down. When you breathe out, your tummy gently moves back in.
0: Okay.
1: So the first thing to do is just to get that breathing pattern right. So if you do a few breaths and you feel like you're breathing in this reverse pattern opposite to what I'm describing, consciously change your breathing so that when you breathe out, let your belly button rise out. And when you breathe in, let your belly button rise out. When you breathe out, feel your belly button draw in. So you first consciously change that breathing pattern. And the more you consciously change it, the more this can become your normal breathing pattern. So the more you can switch yourself over to come to a normal physiological breathing pattern, which is when you breathe in, belly button out, when you breathe out, belly button in. Normal physiological healthy breathing.
0: Okay. So sometimes we find that when we're breathing in, the chest is rising instead of the tummy.
1: There's no abdominal breathing.
0: Yes.
1: You need to get that movement into the tummy. So it starts by relaxing pelvic floor, relaxing the tummy. That's why holding the hand onto the tummy, the lower belly, feel the tummy relaxed and feel the movement of the breath.
0: Mm.
1: So we hold, when we stress, we breathe, do a lot of chest breathing up here.
0: Mm.
1: You need to have that rise of the tummy, because what that does is it contracts the diaphragm down, the lung space expands,
0: mm.
1: and the pressure drops and we have air enter. Okay. So if we don't have that rise and the fall, we don't have that change in these two different cavities or compartments in the body that are responsible for normal breathing. You need the rise and the fall of the tummy for normal breathing.
0: What happens to our breathing when we're chronically stressed?
1: We reverse our pattern, and when we breathe in, tummy moves in, chest expands out. When we breathe out, tummy moves out. So we get this opposite movement happening, which changes the pressure and the volume cavities, mm. and then we don't have sufficient breathing. And then you don't have oxygenation to the tissues and all of the kind of energy effects of our breathwork in the body, right. blood to the brain, all sorts of things.
0: And then what's the knock-on effect from there with incorrect breathing? Are we then tensing our muscles? Are we, possibly our spinal alignment isn't correct? We're hunching a bit, then we end up with aches and pains.
1: Well, in the musculature, in the skeletal muscular system, what mm. you'll do is you'll keep all the cavities taut and tight and small.
0: Mm.
1: So you don't have the normal movement of the breath. You don't have the normal movement of the rib cage, of the intercostal muscles. You might have kind of issues along your spine, along where the little ribs join. You can have pains into the front of the chest.
0: Are you saying we could be making ourselves shorter?
1: We could be.
0: Okay. Because that's what it sounds like, right?
1: We're squishing. Everything's going down.
0: We're squishing the abdomen. And then we're probably also, as we're squishing in, then we're the head and the chin is sticking out.
1: Yeah. So it's called an anterior head carriage. If we make ourselves nice and tall and relax our shoulders and give our little chin a tuck into the back of the throat, we're nice and tall.
0: Mm.
1: What we normally find we do is we round our shoulders, really concave and scrunch into the neck and stick our chest, our chin forwards, anterior head carriage.
0: Right.
1: As we sit at
0: and
1: our
0: then you end up with a neck hump.
1: A neck hump and you're shorter.
0: Yeah. Yes, exactly. All of that. Okay. Now, before we head to news, can I ask you, Nikki, to take us through one simple, safe practice on air that we can use when we're feeling a little overwhelmed, some ways of breathing correctly. So what is genuine yogic breath work and what should people understand before experimenting with it as well? So take us through that and then take us through a little practice.
1: So our first thing we want to do is make sure we've got that normal breathwork happening where our tummy moves out on the inhale. What I would suggest is that there are great benefits to our yogic breathing. There are lots of different yogic breathing techniques. So don't go hop in and go for some complicated one where you hold your breath for a numerous number of counts, etc.
0: Okay.
1: Just go into the simplest breath work, because holding breath can cause lightheadedness, fainting, hyperventilation, those kind of things. You want a simple breath work. You just start with the easiest breath work.
0: Okay.
1: Our easiest breath work is three-part breathing, to make sure that we're breathing into the feeling the rise of the tummy,
0: mm-hmm.
1: that we're breathing into the middle lungs. So if you've felt around the side of your ribs, when you breathe in, you want to feel your ribs expand outwards, sideways,
0: mm-hmm.
1: and then breathing all the way up into the upper lungs, right at just above the collarbones.
0: Okay.
1: So you want to breathe into all parts. You want to feel the diaphragm expand and the belly move out. You want to breathe into the middle lungs and upper lungs. So we could just talk through a few little rounds of that. So if we find ourselves in a nice, comfortable seated position, can be on your bed, on the floor, wherever, as long as you're not slouching, just rolling your shoulders away from the ears, give a little tuck of the chin into the back of the throat. Keeping the lips closed throughout, we're going to describe the breath in three parts, although it's one continuous part. So taking our first deep breath in through the nose, breathe all the way into your tummy, feel your tummy rise, breathe into your middle lungs, breathe all the way up to your collarbones. On the exhale, feel your collarbones empty, upper lungs empty, middle lungs empty, feel your belly button drop back to your spine. Next breath in, breathe in, belly rises, middle lungs fill, upper lungs fill all the way to the collarbones. On your exhale, upper lungs empty, Middle lungs empty, belly drops back to the spine. Next round, inhale, belly rises. Middle lungs fill, upper lungs fill. Exhale, upper lungs empty, middle lungs empty, belly drops.
0: Wonderful.
1: So a few rounds of those, just making sure you feel the rise of the belly on the inhale. Mm. Breathe all the way into the middle lungs. Feel your ribs expand. Breathe all the way to the upper lungs. Exhaling, you feel the air leave the upper lungs, the middle lungs, and your belly drops. Lips remain closed throughout the practice.
0: Wonderful.
1: Like a 3 to 5 minute practice if you have the time.
0: Okay. Daily basis?
1: Daily basis is best.
0: Okay. Wonderful. Nikki van der Hulst, it's been a pleasure having you with us this evening. How can people reach out to you to find out more about what you do and how to benefit from your work?
1: Thank you so much for having me too. So I do all my communication via a WhatsApp number, which is 082-572-9873. 082-572-9873. I have a website, www.mukti.co.za. You can find me on Facebook via Nikki van der Hulst or mukti.movement, Instagram via Mukti Movement.
0: Wonderful. Thank you so much for joining us.
1: Thank you. Thanks for having me.
0: Insights and expertise. It was wonderful having you with us. That was Nikki van der Hulst, a chiropractor, homeopath, and yoga teacher as well. Coming up after 8 o'clock, we'll be joined by Ramashna Naidu. She joins us with an extraordinary story of resilience and reinvention. It is 8 o'clock. Time for your final news update. Here's Sureshan Pillay.
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4: It's 8 o'clock. Good evening. President Cyril Ramaphosa says the newly launched electronic technology authorization will help alleviate the country's unemployment crisis. He launched the system that replaces slow paper-based visa processing with a fully digital approach that uses biometrics and facial recognition. Ramaphosa says the system is set to make it easy for investors to come into South Africa, for travelers to visit South Africa.
5: Every reform we undertake must ultimately answer one question, and that question is, will it help to create work? The ETA answers that question with a resounding yes. More visitors mean more hotel bookings. More restaurants are then filled. More tour operators start their own businesses. It also means more flights, more conferences, more exports, more investments, more opportunities for South Africans to earn an income and to build a better future.
4: The National Treasury is reviewing the alcohol taxation framework to increase taxes according to the alcohol volume content carried in each product. It argues that the move is aimed at curbing binge drinking, reducing health risks, and addressing the illicit trade of alcohol. The proposed review will see the adjustment of the tax calculation methods for beer, spirits, and wine. Addressing a media briefing in Johannesburg, Mpola Khote of the National Treasury says the percentage of alcohol volume in each category of alcoholic drinks imposes a unique level of potential harm in society, which must be accounted for.
6: We have this issue around the excise wanting to look at those that produce and those that consume paying their fair price around the social ills. From a tax perspective, you must pay the correct amount in terms of the social ills that you are causing on society. And therefore, the excise taxes seeks to deal with that issue. We should not have growth at whatever cost. I think we should be mindful about the type of growth that we want that is sustainable, but also contributes to the livelihood that we want as society.
4: Colombia has declared 3 days of mourning for the victims of Monday's earthquake that killed more than 200 people. Efforts continue to rescue those trapped. Displaced people have spent a second night in shelters or outdoors. The BBC's Lilia Luciano has more.
7: There was a rescue of a young woman in her early 30s. She is in stable condition. She is fine. But it's still unknown how many people could be caught in that rubble. That's why the crews are working around the clock. There is a dire need for humanitarian aid, and that is something that the new president of Colombia, Abelardo de la Espriella, who took office just 3 days before the earthquake hit, has been accepting from the international community.
4: And finally, British rock musician Rod Stewart has cancelled his upcoming US tour dates after undergoing a heart operation. The 81-year-old is known for his hits including Maggie May, Sailing and Baby Jane. The BBC's Mark Savage reports. Wake
8: up, Maggie, Rod Stewart's health has been under scrutiny during his latest US tour. In June, he was pictured breathing from an oxygen tank on stage in Utah after losing his breath. He later cancelled a concert in California after being diagnosed with laryngitis. His latest cancellations come after a procedure to fit a coronary stent, which helps to improve blood flow to the heart when arteries become narrow or blocked. The musician apologised to fans he'd let down, but promised to be back on stage as soon as possible, hopefully in time for a gig in Mexico next month.
4: And that's a wrap from the Lotus FM News team and myself, Suresh Mpile. Enjoy the rest of the evening.
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0: Preeti Zinta, the dimpled beauty who starred in Veer Zara and several iconic Bollywood films, returns to cinema this week with the drama Batwara 1947. Join me, Varsh and Sukin, for a musical reflection on Preeti's journey in movies this Saturday after the 1 p.m. news.
1: Did you know, on August 1st, the SABC turns 90 years young. 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

0: Alright, some proudly South African music. This one, the Gugula Jive. It is 10 minutes after 8. You're listening to Lotus FM. This is Talk at 7. My name is Shastra, keeping you company on this Wednesday, the 12th of August. A pretty chilly evening in Durbs and pretty much most parts of the country. So this evening, we're talking a little bit more about yoga and wellness. We did have a chat with a chiropractor, homeopath, and yoga teacher a little bit earlier on. That was Nikki van der Hulst. And now we are chatting with Ramashna Naidu, who joins us with an extraordinary story of resilience and reinvention after surviving ovarian cancer in her 20s, experiencing surgically induced menopause, and eventually leaving a 13-year aviation career. Ramashna discovered yoga and began a new journey at the age of 46. So tonight we're asking, can yoga help us listen more closely to our bodies, find stillness amidst the noise, and perhaps even help us navigate a new chapter in life? Coming to us live from the Drakensberg. Good evening, Ramashna. Thank you for joining us on Talk at 7.
1: Good evening, Shastra. Thank you so much for having me. And good evening and namaste to the listeners.
0: Yes, good evening and namaste. And you sound very, energetic for someone in a very cold place at the moment.
1: You know what, Shastra, I absolutely love the cold.
0: Okay.
1: I function much better in cold weather. So yes, I'm really enjoying it. And it's so beautiful. It's like a winter wonderland here.
0: Oh, wonderful. So how did you end up in Drakensberg?
1: Oh, well, it's a pretty long story, but I think my journey into yoga, and I think kind of led me. It was the best decision, and I found that it would give me more opportunities to be here and, you know, be able to host retreats and to be able to still teach online, which I've been doing all along anyway. So,
0: Ramashna, are you based in Drakensberg? Like how? This is your home.
1: Yes, this is my home. I'm living here for almost a year and a half now, and it's been absolutely wonderful. The best decision I've made, I feel.
0: Oh, man. Ramashna, we're all so jealous. You know, whenever we say we're going to the Berg, it's for like one little weekend after from the whole year. And it's like, you know, we hold on to that Drakensberg weekend as close as we possibly can. But you are living the dream. Did you...
1: Now you know someone here. So, you know, if you ever need a break, you know where to come.
0: Wonderful. So, did you experience any snow? Ramashna?
1: Yes. I lost you there for a moment.
0: Okay, no problem. How is has there been snow so far? How's things going at the moment?
1: So actually, the main mountain peaks of the Drakensberg, like, you know, the how can I put it? It's like probably the picture that when you see the Drakensberg, when they portray the Drakensberg and they make images of the Drakensberg, it's that specific mountain peaks. Those mountain peaks actually overlook where we live.
0: Oh, wow.
1: And those mountain peaks are just covered in snow at the moment. So you actually feel like you're looking at perhaps the Himalayas, you know. It's so beautiful.
0: Oh, man, you're making me even more jealous. Okay, but I'm super happy for you that you can see all the icing sugar on the mountains over there. It must be beautiful. So. Ramashna, we did spend our first hour of the show understanding yoga and what it can offer us. But your relationship with yoga, came through quite an extraordinary life journey. So let's talk about before yoga, before Drakensberg, before the beautiful postcard views. Who was Ramashna Naidu? What was she doing?
1: I think growing up as a young girl, I was very artistic, and I always thought, and I always saw myself as becoming a fashion designer or a graphic designer. But somehow, when I actually, you know, finished school, I got completely lost, and I was confused. And every career that I ever thought about scared me, and I became afraid to make commitments. You know, I felt it's like I just saw this lifelong commitment to a career, and it became very daunting on me. And I started trying this and trying that and dabbling in this and that, And nothing satisfied me. You know, I just like kept searching, and I felt like if I was going to commit to something, it had to be something with purpose, and it had to be something that was going to inspire me, you know, for a whole lifetime. You know, it's something you're going to do for a long time. So I was someone that got bored very easily. So, you know, having a regular job wasn't going to do it for me. So I guess that was when, you know, I think even the opportunity I got to enter into the world of aviation happened quite by chance, in a sense. And I think for my restless nature, it was a very good fit. And I could have a steady, secure job. My parents could be happy that I was, you know, I was I had this career. But I didn't have that sense of commitment, you know, because it's quite a lighthearted job. So, you know, I could do this job without having that commitment, I guess. So that was me, you know. I also loved fitness. I loved movement. I loved spirituality, and I dabbled in different practices. And it's so weird. It didn't hit me at that time that yoga would have been like the perfect career. And even my mom, you know, at a young age, she used to say to me, "Why don't you study yoga? Because if you work as a yoga teacher, you will stay healthy always, you know." But I guess it wasn't. You know, everything happens in the time it's supposed to. So it just never hit home for me. But that was me. You know, I was just free spirited and just wanted. I think I had this wanderlust, you know, for life, and I just wanted to experience and explore and just be free, I guess. That was Ramashna then.
0: Okay, yeah, it's an important point that you make, you know, when we are choosing what we're going to study, when we're fresh out of school in university, it can be quite daunting because you think that that is your set career path and that you can't make any changes, but it is so not
1: Absolutely.
0: true.
1: Yes.
0: But you did make a commitment, Ramashna. So you spent 13 years as a flight attendant. So take us a little bit into that world behind the scenes of it. Is it all, you know, travel, excitement, glamorous sort of lifestyle, jetting off to different places and enjoying it?
1: Well, I was lucky that I got to work for, you know, a national carrier, and I got to travel overseas, which was very exciting. I love travel. I love experiencing different cultures and, you know, something as simple as the scent of a certain country, you know, excites me. So, you know, you could probably blindfold me and take me to Mumbai, and you open the door, I'll tell you in Mumbai, you know, I because,

0: the safety protocol and firefighting and ditching, you know, if you had to land in water. And
1: right.
0: There's like a whole host of different things, and it's quite rigorous. And it was exciting right from the start. You know, I always say that if it wasn't for the safety aspect, and that was a security aspect rather, of aviation, they could have did a reality show of what the flight attendants go through in their training, and it would make a real hit of a show, you know.
1: Oh, wow.
0: But you know, everything from that, you know, you're staying in lovely hotels, you are shopping in New York on one day, and then you spending Black Friday in London, and you know, it was amazing. It was amazing. The only downside for me, and that was when I was older, was that I was a mother now, and I was a wife, and for me that was my priority, and it was a little difficult juggling, you know, all the responsibility and being away so often. So that, and then with the health issues on top of that, you know, all the challenges that came with, you know, all that I've experienced, I unfortunately had to make that decision, and fortunately, I would say as well, because I never regretted it. So it was, I think, around 40 years old when I actually resigned.
1: Okay. Now, let's go to when your life took a significant turn, when you were diagnosed with ovarian cancer. This was while you were still in your 20s, right, Ramashna?
0: Yes.
1: So, you know, normally in our 20s, this is the time when we think that we're completely invincible, we're never going to get old, and we can do whatever we want. So what do you remember about receiving that diagnosis at such a young age?
0: I actually can remember that day so clearly. I was sitting there at the doctor's office, and my mom was next to me, and I knew, and before when he asked me to come and see him, I was going to see him a few days later, but he wanted me to come immediately, and then I knew, and so my mom was there, and I remember her breaking down when he actually explained the situation. And for me, it was like all I could think about. I mean, it was ovarian cancer, so all I could think of was, am I going to be able to have a child, you know?
1: Yes.
0: Am I going to live through this, or, you know?
1: Yeah.
0: Am I going to have a child? Because for me, being a mother was like, you know, so important. Mm. And I guess it became a challenge for me. Mm. Like, I need to overcome this illness. I am going to get myself healthy. I'm going to do everything it takes to, you know, get myself to a state where I'm going to overcome this, and I am going to have a baby one day, you know. It was like non-negotiable. I'm going to do it, you know. So I guess, you know, when you go in with that kind of mindset, so there was no question of whether I'm going to live, you know. It was like, I'm going to have a baby.
1: Yes.
0: So what to speak of live?
1: Yeah.
0: And I think, you know, having a positive attitude makes a very big difference. And I'd seen, you know, people around me around that time that were going through the same challenges. It turns out very different for those that are negative, if I can say it bluntly, you know.
1: Yeah.
0: It doesn't go too well. So I really believe that your emotional and mental state is very important in the way you can you overcome your health issues.
1: Right.
0: No matter how big or small.
1: Yes. So your treatment also resulted in surgically induced menopause from around the age of 30. So what was it like navigating something so significant and at an age when very few of your friends around your age could really understand what you were experiencing? Even you probably hadn't really researched it much, or, you know, fully understood it, because, you know, it's like, oh, I have a lot of time before that happens.
0: I guess my doctors kind of gave me a very brief explanation of what was to come. Mm. I wasn't very keen on going through with it. In fact, this was supposed to have been done when I was originally diagnosed.
1: Okay.
0: That was part of the original treatment.

0: treatment, but I refused to give my consent. So luckily, they managed to pull it for a few years. And when I was 30, I had a blood test and my tumor marker levels were high. And then the doctor said, you know, you're giving me gray hair now. I'm getting really worried because if the cancer comes back, second time, it's generally more aggressive, and you know, and it generally you find it a bit late. So he says, and I was trying to, you know, be cheeky with him, and like I didn't want to do it. And then he said something. He says, "You have a baby. You know, you wanted a baby. You have a baby now." She was around three at that time, and he said, "You want to be here for her, don't you?" And then I said, where do I sign? And as I said, he did explain, but they didn't give me, I think, the full scoop.
1: Yeah.
0: And it was quite a shock to my system. It was a pretty intense experience, and especially because I was not a candidate for hormone replacement therapy. Because the cancer that I had was linked to estrogen.
1: Okay.
0: So I couldn't. I wasn't a candidate for hormone replacement therapy.
1: So you had the full force of menopause.
0: I had the full force, and it was pretty intense. They did at some point, you know, I was getting brain zaps. I don't know if anyone's ever experienced this, they'll know what I'm talking about. But it feels like your brain is just switching off every now and again. It feels like, you know, if you have this light bulb that's just like glitching and it's on its last laps. That's what your brain feels like, and it feels like it's going to be lights out any moment now, you know. So they did give me a very low dose just to kind of get me by, and then they tapered it off. And then I was on my own to deal with the repercussions of it. But I have to say that exercise, you know, that time I didn't know about yoga too much. And I was just exercising, and I was into breathing techniques. I did enjoy that, and I was into meditation. So I would do all of those practices, and it really helped me a lot. And I found the more I exercised, the better I felt. So I actually became like addicted to exercise, and I kept myself really fit and healthy. And, you know, when your body and mind is healthy, you can generally overcome a lot. The body is amazing, actually.
1: Yeah, it really is. So, you know, after the ovarian cancer, and then let me just get my timeline correct here. So you were diagnosed with ovarian cancer. You had your treatments done. You had your baby a few years afterwards.
0: No, very soon, actually.
1: Very soon.
0: You know, when I mention this to doctors now, whenever the subject comes up, their jaws generally drop.
1: Okay.
0: You know, I had my last chemo in December 2020. December 2000, I had my last chemo. And December 31st, 2001, my daughter was born.
1: Wow. All right. So that was quite a quick timeline. And then thereafter, by the age of 30, you were into the medically induced menopause. So and then you were very much into fitness as well. So then where does yoga enter your story?
0: Okay. So basically, I was on and off with my flying career. I did take a break when my daughter was little. I knew that I wasn't going to probably not have another child. And I wanted to give her all the attention that I could. So I was a stay-at-home mom for a while. And then when she was in school, I started flying for a local airline so I could be home every evening. And then after that, I went back to my previous airline, but I managed to also come home every evening. So, you know, it was kind of on and off with the flying.
1: Okay.
0: And then around 40, as I mentioned, it took its toll because my daughter was now like a teenager and I needed to be home more and put more effort and focus on my family. So I resigned and I got into sales for a short a few years, which was so not me. You know, that is definitely not freedom and definitely not calm and serene. And but I did it. You know, it's some, you know, I needed to work, so that's what I did. And then I started to look into other avenues. I was, you know, started to search and think about what I could do now, because I knew I wasn't going to be a sales representative for too long. So I wanted to study fitness. And then my mom and my husband said to me, why don't you study yoga instead? And then I was like, okay, I'm going to give it a shot. Now that I was older, you know, the mind is calmer. And I thought, okay, let me give it a shot. And funny enough, I never really practiced yoga prior to that.
1: Okay.
0: And normally you have to be practicing yoga for a few years before you can do your teacher training. And by default, I managed to get in because I was a practitioner of bhakti yoga. I think my teacher maybe wasn't too familiar, and he just accepted me on the basis of that.
1: Right.
0: And that's how I started studying. And wow, what a rabbit hole that was. It really felt like Alice in Wonderland.
1: Okay. Tell us why. Because you've also described yoga as becoming your sanctuary. So what were you finding on the mat that you weren't finding up in the skies or anywhere else in your life?
0: You know, it may sound cliche, but, you know, definitely that peace and tranquility that everyone talks about, you know, that was definitely there. There was also this deep inner wisdom that is actually very difficult for me to explain to anyone, but I started understanding the body very, very much. You know, I would, even things that I didn't study, I would have like a natural understanding of what was going on, and I could, you know, put together a sequence in yoga to help like a certain condition, and it would work, you know.
1: Right. Okay.
0: So I felt, and I realized, you know, I found what I was looking for. I found my purpose, you know.
1: Would you say you were working more intuitively?
0: Very much. Yes, very much intuitively.
1: Okay.
0: It was quite amazing. I would say something sometimes to a student, and I would be like, Ravashna, why are you saying that? You know, you didn't even learn that. And I immediately, like, after the lesson, I would go and check it out, and it would be correct, you know. And I was like, wow, okay, you really found something, I don't know, past life. I don't know what it is, but I just resonated with yoga. It was, I just felt very comfortable in that position as a yoga teacher. I can't even explain, actually.
1: So when you had started your fitness journey, because you said you were very much into looking after your body, what was the types of workouts that you were doing? Were you into strength training, a bit of cardio? What was it that you were doing?
0: Well, when I was young, and that was a long time ago, you know, aerobics was the thing at that time, and I was into aerobics, of course.
1: Okay.
0: And then later on, you know, I even studied a little bit of fitness as well, and I, you know, would find myself at the gym a lot, and I bought a lot of exercise equipment, and I would, you know, figure out my own routines at home, and whatever felt good, you know.
1: Okay.
0: I would, and then too, I guess it was quite intuitive as well. I just had I had a connection with movement and fitness and exercise and health and wellness, you know.
1: So you say that yoga helped you become stronger and more resilient mentally and physically. So compared to maybe some of the things that you were doing before, what changes did you begin to notice in yourself?
0: Definitely, my stress levels reduced. So, you know, coming from the sales environment, that was highly pressurized, and I'm just not that person. So I found that it really affected my health working in sales. It just was not good for me. And then it was so different once I started practicing yoga. My stress levels reduced. I started feeling happier. It was so amazing. I could wake up feeling a little bit off, and then I'd do a yoga session with my students, and I am just bursting with energy. I am excited. I'm happy. I'm, just completely opposite to an hour before. It was just amazing. My life just turned around. I started slowing down a lot. That restlessness went away. That feeling of needing to that searching for something also, went away. I definitely found what I needed to do, and also being able to help people. So I do a lot of one-on-one lessons, so like more therapeutic yoga. So it's different to, your normal yoga classes that most people are familiar with, where you are in front of a whole group and your class is kind of generic. When you do yoga therapy, you tailor-make your lessons for your student one-on-one, and taking into consideration their health challenges, perhaps they've had injuries or some illness. So you take all of that into consideration and you tailor-make it for this person. And I really enjoy it because I get to be challenged, firstly. I'm always studying, I'm always going deeper into the theory of the body anatomy. I guess really enjoy helping people, and when you see someone feeling better, it's just amazing.
1: Okay. Would you be able to share a story with us without, of course, revealing names of, how it has changed somebody's life or circumstance or, just daily movement, pain, a story or a student that stands out to you?
0: So I'll speak about my very first student who is still with me to date. It's been 3 years now. And so she's an elderly woman. She's 72 now. So I actually started teaching her when she was 69. She is actually Austrian, well, actually American, but now in Austria. So we do the sessions online. And she came to me with a problem with her shoulder. She was in an accident, and after I think she had several injuries, but for some reason, because the shoulder wasn't so such a priority, they kind of ignored it, and it healed badly. And she had very little use of that arm, where she couldn't lift the arm. So we started doing yoga, and within a few months, she was showing me one day, and this was like, I was so excited. She says to me, "Nami, you've got to see this." And then she takes a hairband and she's tying her hair while she's online, and she's showing me, and she says, "I couldn't do this before. I couldn't brush my hair. I couldn't tie my hair. I had to get someone to do that for me, and now I can actually do that." And at her age, and now that she's got function of that arm, she does so much because she's a very dynamic woman, and she loves arts and crafts and sewing, and she's just such a busybody. And now she can use that arm and have so much more function, So that for me was such a win. And it's so wonderful to see that. It's not me that's doing it. It's obviously, yoga is it's I'm just using the theory and the information that was given to me, but it's helping someone, and that's it's a real, I think that is something I can say that is my life's purpose, to help.
1: Ramasha, you were, like you mentioned, you were 46 when you began your yoga teaching journey. Was there ever a little voice saying, it's too late to start something completely new?
0: At that time, Shastra, I was so desperate to get out of sales that
1: You were like, I don't care.
0: I don't care what age I am. I'm not going to let my age stand in the way of my happiness.
1: Yeah, you know, fair point. I think when we get into a position where we're doing something that makes us so unhappy, we get to a point where it's unbearable and we have to jump out of it no matter what.
0: What exactly?
1: Okay, fair point.
0: So I think it was a blessing in disguise, actually.
1: The sales?
0: Yeah, because it really pushed me. I mean, I used to be, as I said, you know, a restless person. Mm. I would start something. I would stop it. I would try something else. I was just like just dabbling in everything. And then I think this time I realized, okay, the decision you're going to make now, it's going to have to be for keeps now, you know, because time is running out. And so I think I took advice this time, first time in my life. I took some advice from others, and it turned out well. It turned out really well. And it was something that I never get bored of. I can sit and study yoga like for days, and I'm just like, oh, I'm like so excited.
1: I think there's two important pieces of advice in, you know, what you're talking about now. One is that the people closest to us often know us sometimes better than we know ourselves. And we owe it to ourselves and sometimes to them, but more to ourselves to explore it. You know, we don't have to jump or dive into it, but explore it at least to see if it's something that resonates with us.
0: You know what? My husband's on probably listening right now. I don't think you should be saying that.
1: okay, Ramashna's hubby, we take it back because your wife is always right.
0: Exactly.
1: And then, Ramashna, I think the other important thing about what you're talking about is that, you know, for you, it was the sales journey. And, you know, some people are great at sales, some people not so great. But let's just put it in inverted commas. We can all start to resent our season in life where we're doing the sales, you know, the thing that we don't love. And it was the thing that pushed you towards something that you do love. So maybe, you know, we shouldn't be so resentful of a particular point in our lives. It's a message.
0: Absolutely. Yeah. I mean, I think I've learned that a few times. I mean, if it wasn't for the cancer, I wouldn't have had my child so quickly. I wouldn't have had that child, you know?
1: Yes.
0: And that child is like such a blessing and she inspires me every day. Mm. So, you know, I actually can put my hands together, my palms together and say thank you to that illness. And was the catalyst for having my daughter, you know?
1: Yeah. That's an incredible way of thinking about it. You know, we often attach timelines to our lives, attach an age to something that we need to achieve. You know, we can be very strict with it as well and then be very harsh with ourselves. Did you find that those close to you actually embraced the career and lifestyle change that you made at this point in time? Were there some raised eyebrows? Was it, you know, was it smooth sailing or was it, what is Ramashna doing?
0: I think everyone who knows me well knows that I'm the black sheep in the family. So I guess they would always expect the unexpected. I think if I had to do something conventional and do something the conventional way, I think then they would raise eyebrows and be like, what's going on with her, you know?
1: Okay.
0: So, no, I think everyone was very supportive. And I think, you know, when your loved one sees that you're so happy in something that you're doing, naturally they are going to support you because I don't think anyone wants to see their loved one suffering.
1: Ramashna, do you think that women in particular sometimes reach, and it sounds a bit cliche, right? Like sort of midlife, and then you begin asking, what do I want from the next chapter of my life? Has that been your experience of the women that have been around you, maybe students, people that you're speaking to?
0: That's a natural thing. Perhaps it's something that's innate in us, like where there comes a time where we have to start maybe making changes when we get older. Sometimes you have to slow down. Sometimes maybe you want to pick up the pace. Maybe you're too slow all the while, you know, whatever it is. But when you feel that need to reinvent yourself, if you will call it that, I think you should explore that, you know, as long as you have, you know, your intentions are good, you know it's going to be for your highest good, And especially as a woman, you know, you also want to consider everyone around you, because as a female, you tend to affect the people around you. You're quite pivotal, you know, in the family circle, you know. So I think as long as you have, as I said, your you know, good intentions, that's going to be for yours and for everyone's, you know, highest good. I think it's amazing to explore and reinvent yourself if you need to, and make changes if you have to. Life is long, but it's also quite short at the same time, you know, and you want to fulfill whatever, you know, your heart needs to be fulfilled, in a sense, if I'm putting it correctly, you know. I think I would encourage anyone, because the changes I've made in my life, you know, I have no regrets, and I'm so happy where I am right now that I would encourage others to also do the same.
1: So, has yoga changed your circumstances, or has it changed the way you meet your circumstances?
0: I would say a little bit of both. I mean, maybe I can give you an example that can answer that question. It has improved my health. So because my health is better, I can, you know, meet circumstances, my circumstances in a more efficient way, in a more, you know, healthy way. So I think a bit of both. I
1: A bit
0: think
1: of both.
0: it does change your circumstances. You know, yoga helps you mentally, physically, emotionally, and then when those changes start to happen, I think circumstances tend to change as well with that.
1: For someone who's been listening to the show this evening, heard about the wonderful different yoga practices, how it can help our bodies, what would be a good starting point for them if they're thinking that they want to delve into this?
0: I would say do not think about it, just do it. Just do it, because when you think about it, oftentimes you tend to forget about it, and you know, you put it on, you know, you always prioritize other things. Make this your priority, because your health is something that you can't put a price on. If you know, you have to prioritize your health, and when your health is good, your mental health, your emotional health, your physical health is good, you have so much more to give others. You have so much more, so much more energy to live life, you feel just more inspired, you are more motivated, you have more energy to do so much more, you know, and doing the things you enjoy. So I think it's overall, and I think yoga is an amazing practice, especially if you're starting later in life, because it's also gentle and you can start exactly where you are at, you know. So yoga, they always say it meets you where you are at. It's not like you have to pursue to get to a certain point. Wherever you are at, you can do something that's going to benefit you, and then with time and patience and perseverance, it just gets better and better. So just do not procrastinate. You know, if you feel inspired to start yoga, and just do it. And yeah,
1: Okay, wonderful.
0: I'm not sure. Sorry, you know, I do. I'm not sure if I can mention here, but I do have free classes online on Facebook. So
1: Yes,
0: you know, if
1: sure.
0: anyone's okay. So I have it on a Facebook page called Shiva Shetra Drakensberg. That is the name of the space where I am at. And so Shetra with a K. So it's Shiva, Shiva, Shetra, Shetra, Drakensberg. That's on Facebook. And if you join us, you will find all the info on our page, and I have the free classes on Facebook Live on a Monday morning from 6 to 7 a.m. and on a Thursday evening from 6:30 to 7:30 p.m. So yeah, it's absolutely free. No one's going to see you. You can do it in your PJs, wherever you are. And it's going to be a practice that is suitable for beginners, absolute beginners, and even intermediate practitioners.
1: Okay, lovely. That is a good place to start. Ramashna, your story is quite inspirational. But of course, in the moment when you were in those moments, not knowing what the outcome is going to be, it can be quite a scary place to be. You survived cancer, of course, experienced menopause extraordinarily young, left one career, tried another, started again at 46, and ultimately created a completely different life. I think when you look at that young woman you once were, what do you wish you could tell her?
0: I would tell her, Ramashna, do not be afraid. You got this. You have made all the right decisions. And you've made them perfectly. And please do not change anything and second guess yourself, because I want to be at 52. I want to be where I am right now. So, so if you make all those decisions the way you made it, you know, I can be exactly where I am now. So yeah, I would just tell her not to be afraid and not to second guess. And maybe I'll just tell her, just don't stress. It's going to all be okay.
1: Okay, beautiful. Ramashna, thank you so much for joining us. But before we let you go, it is, of course, Women's Month, and we had a lovely chat with you. You shared a bit about your journey, which has had its ups and downs and difficult moments, but you sound like you still have so much joy and peace in you. If we take away anything from our chat with you this evening, what would you want that to be?
0: I think thinking back on our talk now, I'm reflecting and thinking that there's no regrets in life. You know, it's not linear. It doesn't have to happen in a specific way. We don't have to have everything mapped out and planned out and executed in a certain way. You know, we can try and be more free and more accepting of what life throws at us, and understand that we will always be where we need to be. And sometimes life guides us with challenges, using challenges to get us where we need to be. And I think we should just not be afraid. We should just live with love and less fear, you know, and know that it always turns out the way that it needs to, however it turns out.
1: Ramashna, I think also a big shout out to your wonderful daughter, your hubby, and your mom as well.
0: Yes, thank you.
1: All right, a big part of your story, of course.
0: Absolutely.
1: Yeah, thank you once again for joining us, for your insights, for your time, and what a beautiful story, a difficult story, but no doubt it's going to inspire many.
0: Thank you so much, Shasta. I really appreciate you giving me this opportunity to share my story. And I do hope that it can help somebody out there.
1: Wonderful.
0: And if anyone wants to reach out to me, they're most welcome. I'm always willing to help.
1: Okay, you can give out that Facebook page one more time.
0: Yes, it's Shiva Kshetra. Shiva as in Shiva, Kshetra with a K, Kshetra, Drakensberg. And join us there. You can even message. I do run that Facebook page. So if you do message on Messenger, if you're going to keep the conversation confidential, you can message me there, and I will be the one to actually answer you.
1: All right. Wonderful. Keep well and keep warm.
0: Thank you. You too.
1: All right. Okay. Bye-bye.
0: Bye.
1: All right. Thank you to our yoga experts joining us this evening. That was Ramashna Naidu. And before that, you heard Nikki van der Hulst. Thank you to my producer this evening. That's Krisangi Rade. My name is Shastra Negesar. I'll be back with you tomorrow night. Keshav Das is going to keep you company from 9 o'clock. Till tomorrow, have a wonderful evening. Take care. Bye-bye.
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0: Hey, what's good, fam? You're locked into the chillest corner for the airways. Welcome to the Night Cafe, exclusively to Lotus FM. It's a Wednesday night, baby, and the week has officially started late. We all know that Monday was a holiday, but it's doing the most right now. So whether you're thriving, you're surviving, you're simply running on vibes and you're running on caffeine, maybe that cup of tea also, relax right now because I've got you. I'm here to make sure that the midweek mood is a whole lot better. But first, big love and respect to Talk at 7, and that's Shasana Gesser. And what an interesting conversation tonight. Now, if you are a regular here on a Wednesday, you already know the assignment. Now, if you're new to the Night Cafe family, welcome, bestie. Grab a seat. You're one of us now. Let me break it down. What's going down tonight? We're kicking things off with the Keta radio program. So get comfortable because we are not playing around tonight. Some really important information. And then we hit turbo mode because hour two, wow, I got to tell you, 30 minutes certified bangers. And that is coming through at 10:30, the halfway mark on the show. And the best of the 2000s tonight. And then it's time for Nightcap and Cocktail. That happens in the last hour. Yeah. And we're pouring up Mabu by Usher and Alicia Keys. It's smooth. It's nostalgic. It's going to get you in the mood. So buckle up, bestie, because you're in for a good one. Don't touch that dial. Actually, you know what? Cancel the plans. Tell the group chat that you're busy. Put your feet up, turn it up, and let's make this one that is the best way to end your day. That's how we do it here at the Night Cafe. I'm bringing Sajana to start off the show. Here we go on the flip side of this.
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1: 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And as we celebrate TVET month, we shine the spotlight on former students whose lives have been transformed through technical and vocational education and training. And these graduates come from diverse backgrounds, and they have taken different paths. Some are employed, some are entrepreneurs, some have continued their studies. And today we hear powerful stories of resilience, support, and success. And we're joined by Priyanka Dorsami from NCV to SABS Lead Auditor for Quality Management Systems. She is a compliance clerk. 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
1: Well, it's such a pleasure to have you with us, and we really want to hear your story. 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
2: Good evening to all the listeners. I'm Priyanka Dorsami, a former student from Kharsibandi TVET College, Standerton campus. We are based in Standerton in Mpumalanga. My journey at Kharsibandi TVET College started in 2017, where I completed my office administration, NQF level 2-4. For me, college was much more than just attending classes, writing tests, and getting a qualification. It was where I started discovering that I was what I was capable of. I completed my NCV in 2019, and I'm currently working at the same Kharsibandi TVET College head office as a compliance clerk. So in a way, I went from being a student walking through those college doors to becoming a professional walking through them for a completely different reason.
1: Oh, that's amazing. So I know, Priyanka, behind every success story, there are challenges. So what are the obstacles that you may have faced during your time at college, and how did they impact your journey?
2: Yes, I did have, I faced challenges in different areas. Academically, I was very hard on myself because I always wanted to perform at my absolute best, and I strived for that. But financially was probably one of the biggest challenges I faced. Mm-hmm. I was raised by a single mother, and there were times when the cost of studying was simply not something my mother could afford. So for me, getting a bursary became extremely important because I knew without that financial assistance, continuing my studies would have been very, very difficult. Thankfully, I didn't have to face that challenge alone. The student support department at Kharsibandi TVET College assisted me with the bursary process together with the management of the college and NASFAS. Their intervention made it possible for me to continue my studies without any financial burden, and none of it becoming the reason for me to give up. And I think that's something important for students to understand, that sometimes the obstacles in front of you is not necessarily the lack of ability. Sometimes it's simply just a lack of resource, but don't let that stop you from asking for help. There are people, there are structures designed to help you to find a way. And for me, the support made a real difference. It allowed me to focus on what I came to college to do, learn, grow, and succeed.
1: Absolutely. You know, the challenge that you explain, I think many people experience that challenge as well. 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
5: This is, of course, the Keta radio program that we're bringing to you here on The Night Cafe. This program is brought to you by the Department of Higher Education and Training in partnership with SABC Education. And we're celebrating TVET Month, and so because of which, we are shining the spotlight on former students whose lives have been transformed through technical and vocational education and training. And we have with us, that's Priyanka Doraisamy, and she's chatting to us about her journey. Priyanka, you know, support is often key to success. What kind of support helped you overcome the challenges that you mentioned earlier?
6: So I was fortunate enough to have a strong support system around me. The student support department played a very vital role, especially when it came to helping me navigate through my financial challenges and accessing me to the assistance I needed. The college management also played a part in making sure that students like me had access to opportunities and support. One thing I really appreciated was the college open door policy. Knowing that I could approach someone, ask for guidance, raise a concern, or simply say I need help made a big difference. It created an environment where I didn't have to feel like I was facing this problem alone. My lecturers, educational specialists, head of departments, campus manager were also an important part of my journey. They didn't just teach me the curriculum. They encouraged me, challenged me, and believed in my potential. And then, of course, there was my family and a host of people who believed in me along the way. Sometimes having someone say, I believe in you, you can do this, when you're doubting yourself, can be motivation that you need to keep on moving.
5: Absolutely. And I'm sure your mom was one of those biggest support systems for you as well, right?
6: Most definitely.
5: And after completing your studies, what path did you take? Did you enter the workplace and start a business or continue studying? Or did you get involved in like community initiatives? Tell us, what was your journey like?
6: So when I've completed my NCV program, I then took the initiative to look for an opportunity to develop myself further. I applied to become a compliance intern at Gertsebande TVET College, and my whole career just started there. And I was inspired by the department I was placed in, and I've grew a passion to pursue in that department. And I went on to apply for private bursaries, and I was fortunate enough to receive a sponsorship from a private company which funded me for my SABS quality management system implementer qualification. And as I progressed in my career, Gertsebande TVET College then continued to invest in my professional development by funding my SABS QMS internal auditor and lead auditor qualification. I successfully completed and passed all three. I'm currently pursuing my Bachelor's of Commerce in Business Administration, year one, because I believe professional growth requires continuous learning and the ability to broaden your knowledge.
5: Oh, that's amazing. I'm so inspired by you, Priyanka.

0: You said that you're completing that degree now and you're in year one. Are you still working? What would you say about your biggest achievements since graduating? Tell us about what you're doing now.
1: So I'm currently working as a compliance clerk at Kharsibande TVET College Head Office. I support the institution in maintaining compliance with legislation, quality assurance requirements, assisting with occupational health and safety, institutional policy assistance, risk management assistance, and related administrative processes. My biggest achievement has been growing from an intern into a qualified compliance professional and being able to contribute meaningfully into the institution that once gave me the first opportunity.
0: You know, I was just going to mention that you are giving back to the place that got you somewhere. So that's so special.
1: Absolutely.
0: Looking back, how did your TVET education prepare you for where you are today? What would you say?
1: My TVET education gave me far more than just a qualification. It gave me confidence, practical skill, and professional mindset that I use every day. The office administration program equipped me with strong communication, organizational and computer skills, as well as administrative and problem-solving abilities. It taught me the importance of professionalism and attention to detail. Beyond the technical skills, TVET has taught me valuable life skills, time management, accountability, teamwork, adaptability, and continuous improvement.
0: So those are like sort of
1: how I approach my work every day.
0: Right. Yeah. So that's something you use in the real world, right?
1: Absolutely.
0: And what sort of key lessons from your college experience still guide you today? Anything that comes to mind?
1: No matter how difficult it gets, never give up. TVET gives you an opportunity to build a future, but you must first believe that you're worthy of that future. You may face financial difficulties, difficult subjects, setbacks, or moments when you feel like stopping, but don't just let that difficult chapter make you close the book. Ask for help, use support available to you, and learn from your challenges and keep showing up for yourself.
0: I suppose that would be the message that you would give to current TVET students facing similar challenges, right?
1: Absolutely.
0: As we celebrate TVET month, what does being a TVET graduate mean to you? And why should young people consider TVET as a pathway to success?
1: Being a TVET graduate means being equipped with relevant skills, knowledge, and a foundation to build a meaningful career. I encourage young people to consider TVET because it provides quality education that is closely aligned with the needs of the industry and prepares students for more than just employment. It can lead to entrepreneurship, further studies, and a lifelong learning. TVET colleges produce skilled and capable graduates who can later contribute meaningful to their communities and economy. If there's one message I'd like people to take away is that success isn't about being the best from the beginning. It's about giving your best in every day, staying committed, continuing to learn and believe in yourself and never stop growing. Your future is shaped by the choices you make today.
0: That's so powerful. You know, a lot of people would say that joining a TVET college, you know, it's always looked at as a second choice. What would you say to them?
1: Well, for me, I'm proud to be a Kharsibande TVET College student, and I will always be grateful for the opportunity the college has gave me. To see where I was to where I am, I'd never change a thing about it. Every rock that I stepped on was just a step closer to who I am today. And that's all thanks to Kharsibande TVET College. It gave me that second chance. It made me feel I was worthy of this future I'm living. So the college gave me the role and the role it's played in shaping my professional person I am today as really something for everyone to learn from, that it is possible.
0: And it should not be second choice. It should be first choice because there's so much that's coming out of this that it just inspires you. So thank you for sharing your inspiring story. You know, your journey reminds us that success can take many different forms, and that with determination and with the right support that you mentioned and access to opportunities that you've gotten, TVET education can really just open doors to employment, to entrepreneurship, to future learning and personal growth. And I just really thank you for sharing your story. You've inspired me as well tonight. So happy TVET month to you.
1: Thank you so much. And thank you for having me and to everyone who listened. Thank you.
0: It's been such a pleasure. That was Priyanka Doraiswamy joining us tonight for Success Stories as we celebrate TVET month with the KSL Radio program. And this program was brought to you by the Department of Higher Education and Training in partnership with SABC Education. Enriching minds, enriching lives. It's the Night Cafe right here on Lotus FM, and it is time now to jump onto some music. So we're going to do that right now. And remember, ladies and gentlemen, boys and girls, it is the Connection Project on a Wednesday. So if there's somebody that's on your mind right now, somebody that you've been thinking about, that you used to know, and you've lost contact with, and you want to make contact with that person again, maybe it was a teacher, maybe it was a neighbor, maybe it was some friend that you lost contact with, whoever it is, if you'd like to reach out to them, let's do that right now. Connection Project happens every Wednesday here on the Night Cafe. If you have somebody that you're missing and you want to get into contact with again, pop me a voice note right now on the WhatsApp line 071-613-7803. We're going to play that voice note and hopefully someone's going to listen. It's going to dribble and trickle and someone's going to find that and they're going to know that person and we'll be able to put you in the connection again. So you can do that right now. 071-613-7803 is the number. And hopefully we can make the WhatsApp chat whole again, right? We're going to jump into some music. And of course, we have drama coming through at 9:45.

Preeti Zinta, the dimpled beauty who starred in Veer Zara and several iconic Bollywood films, returns to cinema this week with the drama Batwara 1947. Join me, Varshan Sukhan, for a musical reflection on Preeti's journey in movies this Saturday after the 1 p.m. news.

0: August is Women's Month in South Africa, and it's time to celebrate the incredible contributions and achievements of women in our country.
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2: As we celebrate Women's Month, let's also remember to stand up against gender-based violence, which continues to be a serious problem in our society. 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

0: Well, you just heard a triple play there, Mary John with Adrena and Tiras and Yama Gajne Kadal Reset Repeat, and ending it off with Jalsa 2.0. It's time now to jump onto your drama for this evening. Rainbow Bridge Episode 8. It's coming in hot. Here we go.
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2: Good morning, Fosters.
3: Good morning, Brandon. I wish I had your energy.
2: I'll be happy to share. Why don't you leave Bradley here for this physio session and take some time for yourself at the coffee shop? I'll call you when we're done.
3: Thanks, but maybe next time. I'd like to see what exercises you do with Bradley first.
2: Sure, no problem.
3: Honestly, I would also like to see if he troubles you as much as he troubles me while doing exercises.
2: Giving your mom a hard time, Bradley?
4: No, she gives me a hard time.
3: Is that a fact? Should I list all the details?
2: Uh-oh, looks like you're in trouble, dude. Ready to do some work, Bradley?
4: Not really, but I don't want to stay like this forever.
3: Bradley received some excellent news on Monday. He had a follow-up appointment at the hospital regarding his spine, and the doctor informed us that the swelling around his spine has reduced substantially. Therapy can now be done to the fullest extent.
2: That is excellent news, but we'll do some basics for now. We don't want to overstrain him. Let's get him onto the bed first and start with some stretches. Okay, stand up, Bradley. Push up from the wheelchair. Okay. Now try to move your legs. I got you. There. Now sit. I'll pick your legs up while you lie back on the bed. There we go, Bradley. So tell me about yourself. What do you like to do?
4: I like to fix vehicles. I did auto electrical in school and studied further after that. I just started working as well.
2: Cool. I'm going to try to extend your legs to loosen the joints. I'll do 10 stretches on each leg. So, why did you choose mechanics? One?
4: I don't know. I guess I always like to fix things.
2: Two?
4: Ever since I was small, I was always taking things apart to see how it worked.
2: Three?
3: I kept all of my children's childhood toys, and Bradley's are very distinguishable.
4: Four?
3: They're all taken apart. Broken, to be exact. Eventually, my ex-husband and I gave up on buying cars for him. We got him building blocks instead, and anything else that he could build from scratch.
2: Six? I guess that makes more sense. Do you have any siblings, Bradley?
4: Yes. A sister. She's still in school. Matric this year.
2: Kimberly, you must be wondering where all the years have gone.
3: Don't remind me. They were babies only yesterday. Do you have any kids?
2: No, though I suspect I might have to have a few soon. My mom's keeping time with my biological clock.
3: Oh, shame, man. She must be lonely now. Grandkids tend to keep grandparents on their toes.
2: 10? Good. Movement in your right leg, Bradley, is fairly good. Let's start with the left. 1.
4: Ugh.
2: Bradley, you'll be okay, as long as you remain focused on your goal and stay motivated.
3: I tell him the same thing. I told him his body is a vehicle that needs panel beating, and no one besides him has to do the car up again. To be honest, there was a time in the hospital when my faith wavered. After we found out about the stroke, the doctor told us that we have to be prepared to accept that Bradley might never be the same again, and that he might never recover.
2: Honestly, that's something we tell our patients and their families too. But we also give them hope. We have to present all the options. We can see that recovery is imminent, but sometimes the patient refuses to see it, and they lose focus. They resign themselves into believing that they can never be normal again, and that a full recovery is non-existent. So, they don't get better. Of course, some patients are too badly damaged, so it's expected. But even then, you'd be surprised how determined some of them are. They'll jump over any hurdle.
3: Mind over matter.
2: Exactly. And as long as your mind is strong, Bradley, there's no reason why you can't make a full and complete recovery.
3: How's his left leg?
2: Your left leg is also good, Bradley. It doesn't seem to be too spastic. I'll help you to sit up, and then we can exercise your arms, okay? You're doing really well so far.

0: Hi, it's me, Devin. Yeah, sorry. You okay? I know it's been months. No, I'm not trying to be funny. I know you lost her too. Listen, please. Come in.
1: Hi, Devin. Are you okay?
0: Huh? Yeah, I'm fine. You need something?
1: No, just you seem very distracted today.
0: I just don't understand what his bloody problem is.
1: Who?
0: I mean, it's not like he jumped to do anything. In fact, it was his idea to do the operation. I was the hesitant one.
1: Who are you talking about?
0: What? Sorry. I didn't mean to dump that on you.
1: It's okay. Do you want to talk about it? You might feel better getting things out in the open.
0: Something happened. And since then, my brother and I haven't spoken. Now when I want to reach out, he cuts the call. On me. Spoilt bloody brat.
1: May I ask what happened?
0: It doesn't matter. It's in the past. What should matter is that we're still brothers, right? We're family. Every family makes mistakes. They're still forgiven, right?
1: I don't know what happened, but it sounds serious. And if it is, then maybe your brother just needs a little bit more time to get over it.
0: It's been a year. 1 year.
1: It could be 5 years for all that matters. Some people take longer to deal with issues.
0: You're taking his side.
1: I'm not taking anyone's side. And I'd appreciate it if you didn't get angry with me.
0: I'm sorry. I shouldn't have spoken to you like that. I was just so angry.
1: Now, do you want my advice or do you want to stay angry?
0: I'm listening.
1: Clearly, if your brother doesn't want to talk to you, it means he's not ready to talk yet. He needs more time. You may have come to terms with whatever has happened, but he hasn't. Be patient. I can see that you miss your brother, but he'll call you when he's ready. Don't rush him because you'll only push him farther away.
0: But I want him to know that he doesn't have to deal with this on his own.
1: I'm sure he knows. He's your brother after all. Did he ever get angry with you in the past?
0: No, first time.
1: Then obviously he doesn't know how to deal with being angry at you. Give him time to figure it out.
0: Fine, if you think it's best.
1: I do. Now stop worrying about things you can't control.
0: Yes, ma'am.
2: Hello. Are you enjoying the breeze in the garden?
3: Yeah, it's a nice day today. Are you visiting someone?
2: No, I live here. My name is Clarina. You are?
3: Bradley. Wait, what? You live here? This place doesn't seem like a place for someone like you.
2: Auntie Amy brought me here from the orphanage. She said this place will help me get better.
3: What's wrong with you?
2: Nothing. The orphanage I was living in had awful people working there. They used to abuse the children. Thankfully, they were eventually found out and they got arrested. And then I came to live here after I met Auntie Amy.
3: Why didn't she just take you home?
2: She wasn't allowed to. She had to become my legal guardian first. So I'm staying here in the interim.
3: Oh, there are so many old people here.
2: You'd be surprised how much you can learn from your elders. They taught me so many things, and I love learning.
3: So you go to school?
2: No. Auntie Amy got me a private tutor here. She said she'll send me to school as soon as she gets permission to take me home with her. But I don't have long to go now. Are you still in school?
3: No. I finished a couple of years ago. I was studying further to become a mechanic, but after the car accident I stopped.
2: Why?
3: Because I can't go to classes anymore and I can't do the practicals. I'm in a wheelchair and I can't use my left hand. And there's something wrong with my brain.
2: What's wrong with it?
3: I have a problem remembering new things.
2: Oh, like Auntie Janiki. She also has a problem remembering things.
3: She also had a stroke?
2: No, she has Alzheimer's.
3: Oh, okay. I don't think my memory is that bad.
2: Then why don't you go back to school? If you forget anything, you can write it down in a book.
3: Writing things down isn't going to help me get better.
2: Actually, Actually, it will. By writing down whatever you learn or feel, you'll be able to remember it better.
3: Is that a fact?
2: Yes. We have many patients here, and Uncle Raj tells them the same thing.
3: Well, I don't see the point of it.
2: You may not now, but trust me, you will.
3: So, you're a professional therapist too?
2: Oh no, but I've learnt a lot here. Keeping things bottled up doesn't help. And if you don't like talking about what's troubling you, it's only going to make you feel worse.
3: Is that how you recovered from staying at the orphanage?
2: Yes. I didn't talk much after I came here, so Auntie Amy gave me a journal and told me to write about whatever I felt. Eventually, I came out of my shell, and I feel better too.
3: Writing stuff down and feeling better isn't going to get my body working again.
2: But it will give you a new perspective and help you feel motivated. Write about your goals and dreams, about how you want to achieve your goals.
3: Now, it's easy for you to say that. You've got the use of all your limbs.
2: Having use of all your limbs is good. But if you don't mentally prepare yourself, your limbs don't work.
3: So, you're telling me to fix my brain first before my hand and legs?
2: Yes. If the brain is weak, so is your body. But if your brain is strong, so too will be your body.
3: I didn't think of it like that before.
2: Well, now you can. I have to go. It was nice meeting you, Bradley.
3: Likewise.
4: Hello?
5: Hey, Kim, it's David. Is everything okay? I've been trying your cell for 10 minutes.
4: Yes, sorry. I didn't hear it ring. I must have forgotten to increase the volume.
5: Oh, okay. How are you doing? You sound tired.
4: I'm good, and I am tired. Time seems to fly by these days. Between seeing to Bradley and doing the housework, I just don't know where the time goes.
5: I'm sorry I haven't been to visit. Been really busy with work.
4: It's fine. I understand. How's your wife?
5: Sandra's good. And Nicole?
4: Stressed. She barely has time to do her homework now.
5: Why? Are her extracurricular activities that time-consuming?
4: No, she's actually stopped most of them to help me take care of Bradley. You'd be so proud of her. I'm actually amazed at how easily she adapted to the situation. She's on the internet a lot, checking up on exercises and Googling tips on how to take care of him better.
5: Really? She wasn't always the caring kind. I mean, she's always had her nose stuck in her books.
4: She's really become a hands-on person and so reliable. I'm so grateful for her.
5: Thank you.
4: For what?
5: I always wanted a daughter. You were content with just Bradley.
4: Seriously? You only wanted a daughter so that she'll take care of you and worship you.
5: How's Bradley's appetite? Is he still having a problem eating?
4: No, his appetite is back to normal, but his tastes have changed. Most of the things he used to eat before, he doesn't now.
5: What's he doing now?
4: He had therapy today and I just left him in the bathroom. He's going to need help getting out.
5: I won't keep you then. Take care, and call if you need anything.
4: I will. And maybe you could try motivating him when you do come to see him. Nicole and I do it all the time, but he's tired of hearing it from us. He misses you too.
5: I've been meaning to come, but Sandra isn't comfortable seeing Bradley in that condition.
4: Then you should come on your own.
5: I will. Go, tend to him. I'll call again soon. Bye.
4: Bye.
6: 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Join us again tomorrow for another episode.

NFM Jam. Well, you know what? Rainbow Bridge is just doing the things, and I know you enjoyed that episode. It's getting a little juicy now. We're 8 episodes deep, and the next one drops tomorrow night right here on the Night Cafe. And trust me, you don't want to miss it. But for now, you've got to get ready for Night Whispers coming up on the flip side of a double play. We have Anbe Anbe, and we also have Mastani Sham by Samantha Pillay coming through. So get your messages in. Remember, if you're sending us a voice note, keep it cutesy and under 30 seconds. Here we go. That number 071-613-7803.

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1: Well, fam jam, it's time for your messages. Here we go, part one. Let's not waste any second. Let's jump to it.
0: Night Whispers.
1: We start off saying hellos to Ronnie Belay in Johannesburg, and she says, happy Wednesday. And thank you very much for the love there. And namaste to Lashni. Here's the next one that came through from Molly. And she says, good evening and looking forward to our favorite nighttime radio show. Good vibes, wowsome music. I'm glad you think so. Next one says, how's it, my man? It's Roy D. Please wish Anisha Naidu a happy birthday for tomorrow. Love from Kuben Naidu. Happy, happy birthday there. And this one says, please wish our yoga instructor a happy birthday for tomorrow. Love from the Amshatuze Senior Citizens Club and the members there, from Roy D as well to Anisha Naidu. This one says, Om Sai Ram, trust you well. I just want to wish all the women, young and old, happy Women's Month. I'm so proud. We have lots of women who are doing so well in their lives and they stand tall. So thank you so much for that one, Padma Chetty. Then we had this one that came through, that's from Swami Reddy. And he says, jolly good evening to all and wishing Wendy Lawrence a happy birthday. Best wishes as well there. Tilly popped by. She says, hello, KD. It's Tilly. Here's wishing gorgeous Verosha a very happy birthday. Another niece of mine joins the 40s club. Here's to another year of making fab memories. You're so special and so dear to me because us three. And birthdays, same to same. You're only a year older. Love and kisses there. Next one that came through is one from Maggie Chetty. And she says, Vanakam Namaste, Night Manager. And a happy and blessed evening to all and everyone tuned in. Wishing you all a pleasant Thursday as well. Sometimes we notice what is missing and forget how much we have already been given. Pause for a moment to be grateful for the blessings, people, and the moments that are that make your life meaningful. And love to Rani Pillay, Lalita Munyan, Patsy, Molly Govender, Tina Naika, Padma Chetty, Timbika, Radhika Silal, Anir Premla, Ranjini Reddy, Veena Jagesa, Jane Naika, Shanta Naidu, Ritesh Chaturgun, Swami Reddy, Devi Chetty, Anita Chetty. Love from Maggie and Shailen Chetty in Savannah Park. It seems like that friend group has gotten bigger, Maggie Chetty, but I love to see it. Here's Lalita Munyan that says, I hope you had a wonderful day enjoying the show. Great vibes. Thank you for that. Ricky Naidu sends through his hellos as well. And number one fan of Lotus FM, he says, and loyal listener. Here's the next one that says, good evening, handsome Keshav Das. A shout out to the listeners. Thank you for entertaining us with lovely music on this very cold night. And love from Susan Moodley and Peter Madsberg. Love to you too. Rishi Sahdeo says, thanks for keeping us company. I'm glad that you here as well, keeping me company. This one says, welcome bestie. Last night with our Patsy Rombo Rossi Masala Lady, I gave you instruction to drive slowly, don't stop by Shamla's house for the treats, but you said my gist, so I waited by the gate till you till late, but you did not come and I got disappointed. I cannot. There's always a next time. I want to wish all my Lotus family a happy midweek. Stay warm as we listen to our CEO Shamla. Shamla, one day I will just pop by. I hope you're not waiting in the rain with all the, you know, it was cold outside, it was rainy. And yeah, we'll do it again. Here's Patsy Governor straight after that. And she says, it's a wacky Wednesday night. So many more messages and I will take them in the next hour. Niri Naidu, Molly, Kay, Radhika Siulal. There's, of course, Rosin Governor, Ranjini Reddy, Jenny here. Another one of that came through from Anita Chetty, Tina Naika. I see you, but unfortunately,
2: we're cooking up a storm at the Night Cafe and we've received tons of messages for Night Whispers. We thank you for the love, but due to the high volume, some messages may not make it on air.
1: We have to jump onto music right now, and I'm bringing you a song by Sunrigam. It's a new one, Chunni, and What the Fact on the flip side of this. Stay tuned.

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1: 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I am done ya.
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3: 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Cold Wednesday.
4: Thank you, Betsy. Also had Maggie Chetty that said all these samosas, polis, vadas, gugulas, porridge, roti, mixed curry, cabbage, pumpkin, all the curries we're doing at Aman Prayers for Adi Masim. I guess nobody's ever, you know what, I want mixed curry. Somebody come drop off a little container for me. I just want to say thank you very much. It's time now for Weird and Wacky News of the Night.
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4: Okay, so Lotus FM fam, imagine that you're sitting at a job interview, right? You've dressed up, you've fixed your CV, you've got it printed out, you've practiced your answers, you know, you're looking at yourself in the mirror and you're like getting ready for this interview. And the interviewer asks, any questions for us? And you say, dramatic pause. I am just going to take a pause here. And you eventually say, yes, sir. I'm going to need something from you. I am going to need for you to give me a 30-minute break to nap every afternoon. I know. Hi, Bo. Right? This actually happened in India, where this founder, Nitin Verma, was interviewing a Gen Z candidate. And the candidate apparently said, sir, I need a 30-minute nap every afternoon. It boosts my productivity. The wild part is that he didn't even say it nervously. He said it with confidence, like somebody who knew that they were negotiating their salary package. Yeah, so Verma says that his first thought was basically, yo, next. But then he thought about it. And let's be honest, right? How many people are already taking that 3 p.m. nap? You know, that 3 p.m. nap that just, that siesta just hits you in the spot. Like, you're sitting in a meeting, the camera's off, saying, absolutely, I agree. While your soul has left the building because you are busy sleeping. Yeah, and guess what? Guess what, right? Apparently, short afternoon naps can really help you with your focus and with your memory and energy. And I could have told you that because I love a good afternoon nap. And so Verma told the candidate, I don't care where you nap. I care that whether the work gets done. And guess what? He got the job. Yeah, I guess because the nap wasn't the issue, the confidence was. And the results better be resulting. That is, of course, this Gen Z workplace sort of thing, I guess, folks. Yeah, I was at my desk for 9 hours and more like, you know, it's done. Please leave me for 30 minutes. I need a power nap. Honestly, if you can deliver and still catch a power nap, maybe that's not laziness. Maybe that's just working smarter, not snoozing harder. And that's quite an interesting one. That's where we leave what the fact for tonight. Gen Zs, everyone likes to talk about them and how they are different in many, many ways. But yeah, he's getting his nap while you have to just shut up and bounce. Well, we're jumping onto 30 minutes of nonstop music, and that's where we're starting tonight.
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1: 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I trust you well. 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Lots of love from Ranjini Reddy Kule in Dalton.

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0: August is Women's Month in South Africa, and it's time to celebrate the incredible contributions and achievements of women in our country.
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2: As we celebrate Women's Month, let's also remember to stand up against gender-based violence, which continues to be a serious problem in our society. 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

Well, I've got to tell you, nothing like some smooth, cool tunes to get your energy up. You just heard the best of the best during 30 minutes of uninterrupted music happening every night here, 10:30 on the Night Cafe. And we started you off. We said, you know what? You need to shut up and bounce with from that one from Dostana. Nuva Maya from Ukuru came through straight after. He Wasn't Man Enough by Tony Braxton is what you heard straight after that. Then we jumped onto K3G's Bole Churia. Oh, I have so many memories. I love that movie. Pade Chapate from Poladava that came through next. And we ended things off a little mind-blowing Mahi out there that came through. Let's see what you had to say on the WhatsApp line. This one says, that he was non-stop music. Miss Fantabulous, Mr. Das. Thank you. Tina Naika loved it as well. And she's always looking forward to the brilliant show on this cold, rainy night. Patsy Governor said, what a vibe. Lalita Munyan said, such a fabulous selection. Perfect for keeping us warm. Radhika Sila said, the music is rocking, Katie. And hope you're dancing to the awesome music. Actually, I did do a little jig. I'm just saying. I kind of did. And I'm not apologetic about it because, yeah, I love it. You know when the music really hits you, then you just get into it. Well, up next, we've got Minute Motivation because we're going to keep that vibe going and bring in the positivity. And later tonight, Nightcap and Cocktail will feature Usher and Alicia Keys. So if you are a fan, don't even think about moving. Don't even think about going anywhere. You got to stay comfy because we've got a whole lot more coming your way. We're keeping you company here right until midnight. So stick with us on the Night Cafe. Double play on the way to take us to Minute Motivation. Here's Santosh, Aira, Harini, Sucheta, Vijay Lakshmi with Batukama.

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1: Well, Fam Jam, that was a double play that you just heard, ending off with the Tenu Lenga. And before that, we brought you Batukama. And it's time now to welcome you to another feel-good moment right here on the Night Cafe, where we don't just keep the vibes high, we keep you lifted as well. And every night, we bring in that little reminder that sometimes you need when the week is just doing this thing. The week is weeking, life is lifing, and that big dream that you're chasing just feels a little bit out of reach. So maybe you're working towards a goal. Maybe you're building something. Maybe you're just trying to become the best version of yourself. Whatever it is, remember this, you're not done yet. And tonight's motivation is for anyone who is just in need of that extra push, that little come on, you know, you've got this moment. And while you're kicking back, cruising through the evening, plotting your next big move, we're going to turn up the volume and tune into Ben Lionel Scott, "It's Not Over Until I Win." That's what we're playing for you tonight. I hope those words sink in. Let them light that fire. And most importantly, don't you dare quit on yourself. All right, fam, let's breathe in. Let's lock in. Let's get inspired.
2: I don't care how good you are, I don't care how talented you are, there are some times when things aren't going to go right, and you have to deal with it. You can experience enough pain in life that it can clobber you to the ground, and you believe you can't do it. You believe that this is it for you. No, it's not.
3: Don't you quit. Don't you quit. You do make a difference. You do make a difference. As weak as you are, as tired as you are, as many mistakes as you made, you do make a difference. There is something they would lose if you were not there. There was something that they would miss if you were not there. You do make a difference.
2: You don't have to force yourself or motivate yourself to think negatively, to be depressed, to hate somebody, to want revenge, to want to get back at somebody, to beat yourself up over the head, to feel loaded with guilt. You don't have to make any effort to do that. Your mind is on automatic. It will do that by itself. But if you want to begin to move into your own personal greatness, if you want to begin to really enjoy a happy, successful, healthy life, you've got to be willing to go against the tide. You've got to be willing to harness your will and say, in spite of this, I'm in control here. I'm not going to let this get me down. I'm not going to let this destroy me. You want it, and you're going to go all out to have it. You got to focus on you. And as you convince you, as you sell yourself, every day, you will begin to see a difference in the things that you're doing. Telling yourself every day, here I go again, and I got what it takes. This is my day, and nothing out here is going to stop me.
4: I want what all other men want, but when the opposition hits, when the challenge hits, when the pain creeps in, when the uncertainty creeps in, when the cuts, when the scars, when the bruises come, I just want it a little bit more than they want it. If you dare to be great, if you dare to do something that you've never done before, if you dare to go to limits that you've never went to before, they will remember your legacy forever. If you are still alive, there's still room for improvement. There's still room for growth. There's still room to grow and be better.
2: It's not going to be easy when you want to change. It's not easy. If it were in fact easy, everybody would do it. But if you're serious, you'll go all out.
4: We turn tragedy into triumph. That's what lions do. Lions don't cry. Lions don't give up. Lions don't quit. Lions hunt. That's what we do for a living. When you are a true hunter, you don't go by time. You go by the gazelle. You hunt until you get a gazelle, and you don't stop until you get one.
5: It takes guts. You gotta dig down deep to cut it out. Keep on going again and again and again. You've got to be willing to face rejection and no again and again and again. Defeat again and again and again. And every time life knocks you down, you jump up and say, it's not over until I win.
1: Well, there we go. Minute Motivation tonight. Oh, it was a powerful one. Ben Lionel Scott, and you had Les Brown there as well. And I know that you really, really resonated with that. And you know what? At Minute Motivation on the Night Cafe, every night we bring you that motivation. And if just on one of those nights we inspire just one listener, just one of you to just bring in the positivity, to get inspired, to be motivated, then we here at the Night Cafe family, we would have won. So I hope that we were able to do that for you. And on that note, it's time now to jump onto a double play. On the flip side of this, we'll take your messages here on the WhatsApp line, 0716137803. Part 2 Night Whispers coming up on the flip side of Arabic Kutu.

Preeti Zinta, the dimpled beauty who starred in Veer Zara and several iconic Bollywood films, returns to cinema this week with the drama Batwara 1947. Join me, Varshan Sukhan, for a musical reflection on Preeti's journey in movies this Saturday after the 1 p.m. news. Yeah.

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2: 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And it is time now for you, your voice to be heard. Here we go, part two.
1: Night Whispers.
2: I have tons of messages. Let's start with this one that says, Namaste Keshav, our night manager. Hope you and the Night Cafe family are keeping warm on this cold weather, and wishing my dad, Loganathan Pillay, a happy heavenly birthday, and may you fly high with the angels. I know that you're celebrating this day with your brother and your niece as you celebrate this day together. Special for the three of you. If only heaven had a phone, I would have phoned you to hear your voice and laughter one more time. Mum, I know you and my siblings are with Dad, and please give a hug and kiss. I miss him so very much. Until we meet again forever in our hearts, your daughter Anita Chetty in Alberton. That was so heartfelt, and big hugs to you. Of course, you have a guardian angel, and I think you know that. Hellos to Jenny, and she says, hi, the chilly, chilly weather. Hellos to Kay in Pietermaritzburg, and she says, I'm just chilling out with you. Love that. Neri Naidu last night said to me that she listens in every night, and the radio is on throughout the day and the night, so I'm so glad she popped a hello here. Gonam Vanivelu says, hi, good evening, Mr. Das. Hope you're well on this cold night, and hope everyone's keeping warm there. Here's Ricky Naidu with some good wishes on the WhatsApp line, wishing everyone well. This one says, hi, Keshav, my birthday wish goes out to Selvan Chetty of Newlands West. I hope he had a wonderful day. Lots of love from Lalita Munyan. A little earlier in the show, we spoke about What the Fact, which was about a Gen Z new employee that went through the interview process and asked for 30 minutes to nap every day. This is what Rishi Sadio had to say.
3: Hey, KD, this is what they do in Italy. They have siesta. I'm about 1, 2, 3. So, yeah, it works like it for me, too. Cheers, bro.
2: I love a good siesta.

0: And he also says, comment here on Reddit Motivation. I do make a difference. I've been through a lot. I try and fail, but I don't fail to try. And I love that. That is absolutely what we need to do. And this one that came through says, we are where we are because of the way we think. Rat Silal, the Bond. Absolutely agree with that. And he says, thanks to the company. Thank you for tuning in. Patsy Governor says she loves the motivation. Radhika Silal says, recently, you know, I've been going through a lot of pain in my legs, but I don't let it get to me. I focus and I be positive because I'm a survivor and I'm a believer. I love that, Radhika Silal. That's a mindset. Tilly says, your presence matters. Keep going. One small step gets you forward. Absolutely. Roslyn Governor Primrose Johannesburg says, hi. And thank you for keeping us company in this cozy company on this freezing night here in Joburg. She says, brr, she's under the electric blanket. And it's so much better. And then comment on Minute Motivation. She says, a reminder that control isn't given. You take it by showing up, even if you are tired. Absolutely. I'll end off with there. And that's where we have to leave it, unfortunately.
1: We're cooking up a storm at the Night Cafe. And we've received tons of messages for Night Whispers. We thank you for the love. But due to the high volume, some messages may not make it on air.
0: That's where we have to leave Night Whispers for tonight. I do apologize if I did not get to your message, because there has been so many messages here on the WhatsApp line. We are going to jump onto a triple play, and this is going to take us to Nightcap and Cocktail tonight. I'm going to start you off with something that I think you would be very excited to listen to, and that's coming through right now. It's a Body Girl.

0: August is Women's Month in South Africa, and it's time to celebrate the incredible contributions and achievements of women in our country.
1: During this special month, let's take the time to honor and uplift the women in our lives. Whether they are our mothers, daughters, sisters, friends, colleagues, or mentors, let's also reflect on the progress we've made in advancing gender equality and acknowledge the work that still needs to be done to ensure that all women have the opportunity to reach their full potential.
2: As we celebrate Women's Month, let's also remember to stand up against gender-based violence, which continues to be a serious problem in our society. 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So join us in recognizing and celebrating the amazing women of South Africa this August and beyond. Happy Women's Month.
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1: I know it was really fun for you to listen to that triple play party, Karo. And we brought you two new songs, Pesa Mile, from Siri Zander and Ara Aria Kayal. And ending it off with Rang Mahia, Aditya Rikari, and Masaba Gupta on that one. And listen, Fam Jam, it's all the cool songs that we bring you here on the Night Cafe. And you always know in your triple play, you're going to get something new, something that just released. So I'm glad that you enjoyed it by the looks of the WhatsApp line. But like tonight and every night on the show, we throw in something that's going to quench your thirst for good music.
2: Nightcap and cocktail.
1: That's what we call it here. Honestly, what's a late night without something smooth to sip on? So the Nightcap is a track that we start with first, and it's the jam. That is the OG. It's the original, right? And then comes a cocktail. Same inspiration, but completely different flavor. Could be a remix, could be a lo-fi flip, could be a sample, could be a rework. Basically, we take that Nightcap, give it a whole new personality. Tonight, we have a little bit of an instrumental that's coming your way. And that's for the cocktail, but we're hitting you up with the Nightcap first. This is a certified classic. This is one that I know you will enjoy. Mabu by Usher and Alicia Keys. If you're listening earlier, you know that's who we're featuring tonight for Nightcap and Cocktail. And then we've got that little instrumental lined up by Voor and Omar, Duro. And that's the remix there, the instrumental remix. So you got to let me know on the WhatsApp line, 0716137803. What's it going to be tonight? Nightcap or Cocktail? Here we go.
3: There's

Well, that was your nightcap and cocktail tonight. Let's check out what you have to say here on the WhatsApp line. Nirvana says, nightcap tonight. And she enjoyed party karo there. And this one says, oh, baby, I have you in my heart. Oh, baby, I'm going with a nightcap tonight. Just try my heart and see you. A lot of love. Oh, Radhika Sula, thank you very much. Here's Ricky Naidu that says, cocktail tonight. Patsy Governor says, wow, whenever I hear the song, she said, never heard this song in a long time. I love it. OG Styles there. And show is ever so bumping. I'm glad you enjoyed it. Nightcap and cocktail. Enjoying both there. Rishi Sadio says, for me, it's a cocktail. I will always say I love the vibey, hip and happening music. I can drive to the cocktail. Lalita Munyan says, I love both. Simply rocks. Thank you for 3 hours of top entertainment with lots of love. Lots of love to you too. Maggie Chetty says, wonderful way to end the night. Cafe. Nightcap is rocking and going with that tonight. Thank you very much, Maggie Chetty. Annette Premlal says, love the cocktail. Me jamming back then. Lots of love to you. Lots of love to you too, Annette Premlal. Molly says, love the nightcap. Thanks for another super vibey night cafe night. I'm glad you enjoyed it. Tilly says, both sound pretty good to me. So nightcap and cocktail, please. Absolutely. Here's Rosin Governor that says, nightcap and cocktails. Tonight's vibing. Hasta la vista, amigos. And sweet dreams. Rosin Governor Primrose Johannesburg there. Neri Naidu says, she says she's been listening to Lotus FM since before I arrived on this planet. But it's time for newbies to show us what we've got. Okay, absolutely. She says, nightcap. Although she doesn't really love the song, but she's going with nightcap tonight. And Tina Nykel put this one in, says a cocktail tonight. Also this one from Shamla that says, good night, bestie. Are you always on my mind? A fun time waiting from Monday to Thursday. Shamla, absolutely, you can have cocktail tonight, as she says. And Aisha says, salam son, it's cocktail. Sending my love of the words to you, Lotus family and my family. Everyone keep warm. And jazakallah there. That's where we have to leave a nightcap tonight. Nightcap and cocktail. Quick little song before I say goodnight to you. This one's called Dupatta. It's a vibe. I hope you enjoy it.

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1: Well, that it is, Fam Jam. It's always a fun time here on Lotus FM, especially the Night Cafe. And I hope you enjoyed it tonight. We've reached the end of another beautiful night here. And it's honestly been such a vibe keeping you company. All the music, all the vibes, all the messages here on the WhatsApp line. You guys are amazing. I'm going to say goodnight to you. And before I do, remember, don't ever be sad, because sad backwards is das, and das ave mahive. So wherever you're headed tonight, whether you're heading back to bed, whether you're on the road, you're working the night shift, I want to thank you for spending your time here on Lotus FM and with me on the Night Cafe. I'll catch you tomorrow for the last installment for the week for Night Cafe, Monday to Thursday, 9 p.m. to midnight. And then, of course, before that, I'll catch you on the drive with your latest sports updates. And tomorrow, we are going to be at an outside broadcast, and that's happening from the Sneddon Theatre. So you can tune in for that and pop by if you'd like as well. I'm leaving you with Ye Ninje, with Harish Raghavendra and Sadhna Sargam. Good night.